0: No, I didn't. I was 3-0 against the Cougars, and we've had some really good success against them recently. And my son is actually on the team as a running back, so I'm looking forward to maybe watching him play tomorrow.
1: Are you going to the Apple Cup game, or will you be watching that one on TV?
0: I will be at the game, no question about it. You know, I live in the Seattle area, so I go to a lot of the games either for the University of Washington or the Seattle Seahawks. I'll be at that game Wednesday, too. So a lot of football for me this week.
1: Is it weird that the season opens with the Apple Cup?
0: You know, it is because of the way the conferences have lined up now. They finally have the Pac-12 back in existence this year, but it's been gone for, you know, a couple of years because all those teams left and went to the Big Ten. But I'm glad the Pac-12 is back in some form or fashion, but it does take something away from not having this game late in the season, somewhere around Thanksgiving like it used to be.
1: Yeah, it is strange to me, but everything is strange in college football. Talking with the Hall of Famer Warren Moon here on Westwood One Sports, I'm Mike Wickett. We do get the season opening up in a couple of days. Seahawks-Patriots is the opening game. More likely, do you think, to get back to the Super Bowl, Seattle or New England, and why?
0: Well, I think Seattle, for one, because they've already been there and won. You know, that Super Bowl hangover they talk about all the time for the losing team seems to be a pretty true thing most of the time for the team that loses. They have a tough time the next season. And I know New England has a much tougher schedule coming up this year than they had last year, where the Seahawks are in a very tough division. But I still think because of their experience, I think because of the confidence they're playing with now being the champion, I think they have a chance to get back there.
1: Warren, are your Seahawks being disrespected as the champs, even though we know what has happened this offseason with the LA Rams?
0: You know, I really do think that. But again, it was the champions from last year, so we almost have to erase all of that and say, okay, that was last year's season. Now let's go into this year's season. Who might maybe has the best team as we're looking forward? And if you look on paper, the Rams have a pretty damn good team as far as what you see on paper, but so do the Seahawks. So we'll just have to wait and see how the whole season plays out, because you could have one key injury to one of those top players, and that could change everything for your season. So injuries have a whole lot to do with how you make it through this whole gauntlet of 17 games over 18 weeks.
1: Warren, barring injury, how do the Rams not win the NFC?
0: By losing close games to the Seahawks. Now, they play the Seahawks at the end of the season. Like, I think they play them two out of the last three games. So I think both teams will have a really good understanding of what they need to do when it gets to those last three games by how their schedule is and by how their record is at that time. And who knows, if one of the teams is a well ahead, they might rest their players the last weeks of the season just to get ready for the playoffs. So it all depends on how it all plays out. But like you said, if both teams are healthy, I still give the Seahawks a great advantage because of the way they play defense. Their defense is established. Everybody knows how good they are. The Rams have made some good additions to their defense, but we still haven't seen that defense play together as a group.
1: Talking with the Hall of Famer Warren Moon on Westwood One Sports, I'm Mike Wickett. NFL season kicking off in a couple of days. You know, we mentioned kind of the big four quarterbacks. It's Allen, Burrow, Lamar, and Mahomes. And, you know, I'm wondering who you think, Warren, is the next to join, or the next couple to join in that conversation when we talk about the top quarterbacks in the NFL.
0: Man, there's so many. You know, we're waiting to see if certain guys can bounce back from last year. I mean, we're waiting to see, you know, how Williams in San Francisco, not San Francisco, in Chicago, how well he plays this next year, growing in that offense. I mean, there's just so many different, quarterbacks that have a chance to make that emergence. Justin Herbert, everybody's kind of waiting on him to be the next guy. The kid down in Jacksonville, you know, again, he's got a chance to be a great one as well because of where he was drafted. So there is a lot of good quarterbacks in the league right now, and it's just a matter of how those guys, how they start the season out and if they stay healthy or not. That has a whole lot to do with it, because a lot of those guys were banged up last year, like Lamar, and different quarterbacks were playing injured last year.
1: Warren, you mentioned Caleb Williams in Chicago. Did Ben Johnson and Caleb Williams put the league on notice with that offense last year?
0: I think they did, just because of how spectacular they were in the later parts of games and how they made those games really exciting and interesting at the end. And if he starts to play more on time, if he starts to play more efficient football, he's going to be really scary, because we know what he can do in the dramatic times of the ball game. We know he can make big time throws at big time moments, but if he becomes a little bit more efficient with the way he throws the football, increases his pass percentage, he's going to be a dangerous guy to work with. And he also, you know, is really good with his legs. So he's the full package as long as he starts to play more efficient football.
1: How hard is that for a quarterback to learn? Did you have to? Because I loved watching you play when you were in Houston and in the National Football League. How hard is it to learn to, you know, as they say, take the layups and not have to make the spectacular play?
0: You know, it's really not that hard. It's just something that has to be practiced. It's something that has to be emphasized. It's something that has to be not tolerated by the head coach and the offensive coordinator when they see it in practice. And the quarterback has to have a conscious sense of it. Okay, I've got to go to my checkdowns. I used to go through a practice sometime, and I would just go only to my checkdowns just to get it into my thinking that that's what I needed to do. I might not go through a whole practice like that, but I might go through, say, one drill of 7-on-7 where I'm just going to go to my checkdowns or my third or fourth options on those routes just to make sure that I'm down that into my thinking all the time. So if it's something that if you continue to practice it and rep it all the time, you'll get better at it. There's no question about it.
1: Who do you like in the NFC North? Detroit, Chicago, Green Bay, Minnesota?
0: Well, that's going to be one of the more competitive divisions, just like the NFC West. And it might even be more competitive because there isn't an Arizona in that division. All four of those teams are good enough, you know, to win the thing. So, again, it's going to come down to who stays healthiest, I think, by the end of the season, because all those teams are going to beat each other up in that division. And right now I'd have to say Chicago, because they won it last year. But I don't know how good their defense is this year. They lost some players back there, and their offense is probably going to have to take up that slack. And then you look at Detroit. I think they're hungry to get back into it, and they have some very explosive players on that team. So it's going to be a really good dogfight in that division to see who wins it.
1: Talking with the Hall of Famer Warren Moon on Westwood One Sports. I'm Mike Wickett. Let's go to the AFC. Let's go to your old division, which is now the AFC South, which is just weird if you're an old school football fan, I guess. That is a competitive division, especially with the big two in there, with Houston and with Jacksonville, a team that's got a lot of offense and the other team's got a lot of defense. Who do you like in the AFC South?
0: You know, I think this division is going to come down to which quarterback, C.J. Stroud or what's the kid's name at Jacksonville?
1: Lawrence.
0: Either one of those. Whoever plays the best between those two quarterbacks this year, I think, will win the division, because, like you said, they both can play defense. And Houston has a defense that's, you know, top two or three in every category in the league. So we know that they're going to be really hard to score against. So I think the team that has the best quarterback play and the best offensive play between those two teams will probably win that division.
1: Are we being disrespectful to Indianapolis? They were 7-2 last year, Warren.
0: Yeah, they lost their quarterback, and he has yet to play this year, so we don't know how well he's going to play. So teams that are a mystery to me right now, it's kind of hard for me to to really put them with any type of serious emphasis. But as we get into the season, we'll see how all these things play out. Yeah, all these divisions are going to be pretty competitive at the beginning. But we'll see how it all plays out as you come down the stretch, because that's where the divisions are won, is over that last quarter of the season.
1: You know, I'm watching all these traditions in college football today. West Virginia retired Pat White, Jim Tressel's name at the horseshoe. Last year, you unretired your number one for Cam Ward. Why did you do that?
0: You know, because I looked at it as it wasn't really my number with the Titans. My number was with the Houston Oilers. I wore number one for the Houston Oilers for 10 seasons, and I thought I wore it very well and left a legacy with it. Cam Ward wanted the number one for the Tennessee Titans. And even though it's the same organization, if I didn't feel as strongly about him as a player and the journey that he's gone through to get there, I would have never made that decision. But I think because of what I think he's capable of doing and creating his own legacy with the number one as a Tennessee Titan, that's one of the reasons why I decided to go ahead and give it up.
1: What was your conversation with him like when you made that choice?
0: Well, those are the things that I told him.
1: Okay.
0: I liked his journey. I liked how, you know, he went from school to school. He had a tough time even trying to play quarterback coming through high school and that. And I could relate to that because I had the same tough opportunities coming up where people didn't want me to play quarterback. And then he went on to become the number one overall pick, you know, in the draft. So, I think he earned the right maybe to have that number because of the way he's played. And I think if he carries himself in the right way and becomes the leader of this football team the way I think he can, even though I know he's kind of frustrated right now with all the losing, I think it'll be a good decision in the end.
1: Let's get you out of here on this one. In the AFC West, you've got Bo Nix coming off the ankle injury. You've got Patrick Mahomes coming off the knee injury. Herbert, they get him a new offensive coordinator. The Raiders are still kind of a mess. Who do you like in the AFC West? Another very competitive division.
0: Yeah, and you just said, two quarterbacks that are coming off of injuries from last year, one having an ankle surgery. But, you know, from all indications, Bo Nix seems to be okay. Patrick Mahomes seems to be, you know, doing very well in practice, but he hasn't been hit yet. And that's a psychological hurdle you have to get over when you're coming off of a major injury like that. You know, how do you take the pounding that you're going to have to take once the season starts? So that'll be interesting to take a look at. And then Justin Herbert having Mike McDaniel as his offensive coordinator, how well is that combination going to go? If it goes really well, because Mike's a really good offensive coordinator and Justin Herbert is a very talented player, and if his offensive linemen stay healthy, they're going to be right in the mix too. So, yeah, I'd have to say Denver now, because Denver is the defending division leader from last year, went all the way to the AFC Championship game. If Bo Nix doesn't get hurt, who knows? They might even have been in the Super Bowl. So I'm going to go with Denver to start the season out, but you never rule Patrick Mahomes in Kansas City out just because of what he's been able to do in this league so far in his career.
1: Warren, you're awesome, man. Appreciate you coming on. Enjoy watching your son play tomorrow in the Apple Cup.
0: Yeah, I just hope they win, and the Moon family will stay 4-0 in that game.
1: Take care, Warren.
0: All right, guys. Have a good day.
1: Hall of Famer Warren Moon. His son, Ryken, playing in the Apple Cup for the Washington Huskies. That one is tomorrow afternoon. Yes, we get more college football. Labor Day weekend's great. They've spaced some of these extra games out. I wish we had like 17 games tomorrow. We really only get a couple. And then, of course, we go on Monday night. So, yeah, the Apple Cup. Normally one of the last, if not the last game of the year for Washington State, because Washington went to the Big Ten. And Washington State, now in a new-look Pac-12, whatever that is, they play the Apple Cup game tomorrow. And that's cool. His son is playing. How cool is that? All right. You heard a lot of takes there from Warren Moon. It is time for the final gimme a take of the NFL preseason. How does this work? You dial us up, 310-840-4910, and you give us a take on your NFL team. Give me a break. In honor of the great TV show, Gimme a Break, with the fabulous Nell Carter, give me a break. It's Gimme a Take time. You can call in with your take on your NFL team. It can be a positive take. It could be a negative take. It could be a bold take. Whatever you want it to be. It could be a hot take if you want. You can also text in 310-840-4910. 310-840-4910. The show is better with you on it. 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
13: Raider Nation, what's happening? Q Myers, your boy Q here, hanging out with you. I'll be here till 7 o'clock, and I'm sure you're asking, where's here, Q? I'm glad you asked. Whiskey Stadium on Polaris, right across the street from Allegiant Stadium. So what are you doing there, Q? Well, I'm glad you asked that as well. Ursher, Chris Brown, they're in town. You want to go to the concert. We've got your last-minute tickets to get in. So if you were wondering how you were going to get in, if you're wondering why you didn't have your tickets already locked and loaded and you wanted to get in and you wanted to go to the show, you know, it's the last weekend before Raider football, well, come on by, say what's up. My man Willie Ramirez is here as well from ESPN Las Vegas. 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We've got your hookup. The food is incredible. The drinks are incredible. The service is fantastic. Whiskey Stadium on Polaris, right across from Allegiant Stadium, the exact location of where the Chris Brown and Ursher concert is going to take place. And I've got your tickets in with Raider Nation Radio 920. 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
23: Las Vegas Aviators baseball on AM 920 Raider Nation Radio is brought to you by America First Credit Union, Pulte Homes, STN Sports, Red Rock Casino Resort and Spa, Valley Health Systems, Laborers 872, and Credit One Bank, the official credit card of the Las Vegas Aviators. And now, let's go out to the ballpark Here's 12-time Nevada Sportscaster of the Year, Russ Langer.
0: A very, very pleasant good day coming to you live from Southwest University Park in downtown El Paso, Texas. I am Russ Langer, the Aviators Director of Broadcasting, and very pleased to be describing the action tonight. The Aviators, the Athletics AAA team, are taking on the home team. That's the El Paso Chihuahuas, and they are aligned with the San Diego Padres. This is game five of a six-game series, and so far the Aviators have done well, winning three out of four. We'll get into the starting pitching, the lineups, and all that, but right now we're going to take a break and come back with our pregame interview with Jamie Arnold, an Athletics tremendous pitching prospect who threw five shutout innings on Tuesday in his AAA debut. That conversation next, right after this.
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0: Back here at the ballpark in El Paso, Texas, is Southwest University Park. Russ Langer here, and we're just getting ready for game five of the six-game series. Aviators are trying to win for the fourth time in five games and for the 12th time in their last 16 games, playing good baseball, especially in this series. Visiting with Jamie Arnold, who was the starter and winner in game one. Jamie, it was your AAA debut. What were some of your thoughts going out there?
27: Just trying to stick to what I've kind of been doing the past couple of weeks of just not really worrying about who's in the box, trusting the scouting reports and trusting my stuff and just attacking them. It was a little different, obviously, like a bigger stadium that I've been playing in, better crowd. It's a different atmosphere, but it's exciting for me. I was very, very blessed to be here.
0: All right. When you see the bigger ballpark and you see the bigger crowd and you're starting off on the road, how do you go about filtering that out and focusing on the job at hand?
27: Yeah, I mean, it's always like the same thing. You just got to stick to the process, and I've pitched in big crowds before. I prefer it. I like pitching on the road. I think it's fun and a new ballpark that I haven't played in, so I enjoy that stuff, and in the end, you just got to make pitches, so that's all I was worried about.
0: Growing up, Marlins, Rays, who was your team?
27: The Rays. I grew up like 25 minutes from Tropicana Field, so I go to a lot of Rays games when I was growing up.
0: Favorite player or players?
27: I like Carl Crawford a lot, Evan Longoria, Matt Joyce. We would always sit in left field, and he'd be out there. So, yeah, I mean, there's a lot of cool Rays players that I enjoyed watching growing up.
0: Your dad played football at UCF. Yes, what sir. About what was his influence, and what is his influence on you, especially when it comes to the mental part of things?
27: Yeah, he's been a very successful person. He obviously played college sports and, you know, is a lawyer now. So he deals with competition in his workspace, so he's given me a lot of good insight on just being like having intent on everything you do, and and just being a fierce competitor and anything I'm doing. I grew up with an older brother too, so I think that's ingrained in me from just losing in sports growing up to him. So
1: some competition, sibling rivalry?
27: Yeah, you could say. He was always a little bit, I mean, he was always bigger than me, so I always had a chip on my shoulder just, I think, from that. Yeah.
1: Jamie Arnold joining us on the pregame show. Jamie, when you go out, and obviously the game Tuesday was a solid game, five scoreless innings, and not a lot of hard contact off you as well. How do you know that you've got it? Is it when you're warming up, or was it first inning, or how do you know?
27: It's kind of just the mindset I'm in. I think, like, even when you don't have it, you got to fake it till you make it, and, you know, the hitters don't know if you have your best stuff or not. They're just up there trying to hit you, and you know, if you don't have your best stuff that day, you so, like, that's when you really have to take the compete level up. So, really, like, there's days you don't have it, there's days you do have it. I think in the end, like, you have to have the same mindset, and that's really what separates people, I think.
1: All right. You've been compared by some scouts and observers and evaluators to maybe a shorter version of a guy like Chris Sale. What do you think when you get when you hear that?
27: Yeah, I mean, I don't think you can really compare yourself to anyone in this game. I think everyone's very individual, and everyone does something better than someone else. So, I mean, I'll always take that comparison, and it makes me smile a little bit. I mean, I grew up watching him. He's still obviously doing what he's doing in the big leagues right now. He's very freaking good. So anytime I get that comp, I enjoy hearing it. But I see the similarities. I think there's definitely some things I do that he doesn't do. There's things he does that I don't do, and obviously there's a height difference. But yeah, he's out there slinging 97 at his age. It's pretty impressive. I don't do that yet, but I'll get there someday.
1: You've established yourself earlier this year throughout the season as being one of the top, if not the top starters in the Texas League, which is not an easy place to pitch. Is there anything that's happened to you or that you've done so far, Jamie, that's where you've surprised yourself?
27: Yeah, I mean, it's definitely, like, I had a rough stretch in May. So, I mean, I hadn't, you know, I've kind of been the guy at Florida State the last 2 years I was there. Like, I hadn't really dealt with failure. So, like, obviously I wasn't a very big prospect out of high school. I wasn't a very good prospect after my freshman year. So I've dealt with failure and learned how to deal with it. So, I mean, it was definitely a different ball game being in Double A and dealing with failure, and you know, you have all these expectations. So I'd say that's something, like, dealing with that, not letting, like, losing sight of the main focus and just growing it as a whole. So that was something that I'm very proud of myself for getting over and not losing it, because I know this game is hard, it's mental, and it tests you, and that's something I'm very proud of myself for getting over, and now I'm here doing what I'm doing. So
1: finally, last question. You mentioned that you weren't a top prospect in high school. Your freshman year at Florida State was far different than your sophomore year, where you seemed to find a new gear. What was it that helped you improve so much from one year to the next?
27: I think it was all confidence, to be honest. Obviously, like, you just get older and you mature a little bit, and my stuff got better. Like, I'm not going to say I was the same pitcher I was my freshman year to my sophomore year, but in between my years, I think I was just a lot more mature and, you know, able to go out there and have some mound presence and be able to compete and not be scared of who's in the box. I think when I was a freshman, I felt like I had almost like imposter syndrome. Like, I shouldn't be there. I wasn't capable of hanging with the big guys. So I think that was something for me. I pitched in the Cape after my freshman year, and I just met guys from other schools and realized, like, they're all the same. Like, they're all just like me. And, you know, we're all just, like, dudes playing baseball, and in the end, like, that's still what it is. So I think going to the Cape that summer and just, like, meeting guys from other schools and just realizing that, hey, like, we're all just, like I said, kids playing a game. So that was huge for my confidence. And then obviously my stuff got better as I got older, as I got stronger. So I think that just played into the fact that I got a lot better at my sophomore year.
1: I appreciate the time, Jamie. Yes, thanks sir. A whole bunch.
27: Yeah, thanks for having me.
1: Jamie Arnold joining us on the pregame show. I'll be back with the starting lineups next, right after this.
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0: Welcome back. Yes, we're here in El Paso. I want to thank Jamie Arnold for joining us on the pregame show. It's a partly cloudy evening here and some heavy clouds around, but so far so dry they had the tarp on overnight. And we've got the starting lineups for you now as part of the With Love Always pregame show. The visiting Las Vegas Aviators, managed by Fran Reardon, the defending Pacific Coast League champs, and they're playoff bound again by virtue of the fact that they did win the first half. So we're going to see who they're going to play. We'll get into the standings and all that coming up to a little more than 2 weeks to go in the regular season of the Pacific Coast League before the playoffs start at Las Vegas Ballpark. The Aviators are 78-56. They are 34-27 in the second half, and they have now won 12 of the last 16 games, including 3 out of 4 in this series. Leading off and catching after taking yesterday off, the switch-hitting Cole Kahn. Batting second in right field, Devin Taylor. Hitting third, the designated hitter, Jonathan Rodriguez. The cleanup man, first baseman, Joey Meneses. Batting fifth in center field, Brian Buelvas. In the sixth spot is a left fielder, that's Jared Dickey. Hitting seventh at shortstop, Jack Winkler. The Aviators' second baseman is batting eighth, that's Colby Halter. And batting ninth at third base will be Davis Diaz. That's the story from here in terms of the Las Vegas lineup. On the mound, righty Mason Barnett, the Georgia native, is 3-2 in a dozen starts, a 4.97 ERA. El Paso, they are the San Diego Padres AAA affiliate, and they're managed by Pete Zamora. 54-82 is their record. Second half record, 19 victories, 42 defeats. For El Paso, leading off in center field, a very hot hitter at the moment, Mason McCoy. Hitting second is the shortstop, Gage Workman. In the third slot, left fielder Carlos Rodriguez. Batting cleanup is the designated hitter, Nick Solak. In the fifth slot, first baseman Nick Prato. Batting sixth is the third baseman, Marcos Castagnon. In the seventh position, the second baseman, Will Wagner. Hitting eighth in catching tonight for El Paso, one of the best hitting catchers in the league, that's Blake Hunt. And hitting ninth in right field, the speedy switch hitter, Bryce Johnson. On the mound for El Paso, a guy has done something it's not easy to do. He's got a winning record for a team that is 28 games under 500. Sean Boyle is 9-7 in 31 games, 14 of them starts with a 5.88 ERA. That's the With Love Always pregame show. Now we invite you to stay tuned. The Aviators in El Paso against the El Paso Chihuahuas coming up next right after this.
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0: Hey, welcome back. So pleased you could join us tonight. The Las Vegas Aviators are taking on the El Paso Chihuahuas. I'm Russ Langer. Game 5 of a 6-game series, and the Aviators playing well. There's no doubt about it. They won the first half. They didn't get off to a good start in the second half, but in the last 2-plus weeks, they've turned it back around. The turning point was a sluggish homestand, their longest homestand of the year, in August, when they lost 4 out of 6 to Tacoma and then lost 4 out of 6 to Sacramento. So they lost 8 out of 12 at home. They were not looking good in really any phase at all. They were really inconsistent in most aspects of the game. But then they went to Albuquerque and suddenly somebody flipped the switch. They won 5 out of 6. Then they came home and beat a good Sugar Land team 4 out of 6. And they've come here, and they've won 3 out of 4 so far, so they've won 12 of the last 16 games. Sean Boyle getting set to go. And I mentioned 9-7 with a 5.88 ERA. And again, when you're pitching for a team that's that far under 500, that's not bad for a record. So we'll see how the Aviators do against Sean Boyle. Cole Kahn into the batter's box. First pitch of the game is a slider taken low, ball one, 1 ball to no strikes. 90 degrees, there's barely any breeze at all. They're telling us 2 miles an hour. 302, the average for Kahn, and 106 at bats for the Aviators. 2 homers, 13 batted in, and there is a fastball at 90, taken outside, ball two. 2 balls and no strikes on Cole Kahn. So the Aviators back to work here, the last night game of this particular trip and series, a day game tomorrow to wrap it up. There's a ground ball to second. To his left to pick it up is Will Wagner. From the lip of the outfield grass, he throws to first and there's one out. And we're underway here in El Paso. The Chihuahuas, their defensive setup, and I'll tell you more about Sean Boyle as we move along. At first base is Nick Prato. The second baseman, Will Wagner. At shortstop, Gage Workman. And over at third base, Marcos Castagnon. In left field, Carlos Rodriguez. Out in center, Mason McCoy. The fastball is outside, ball one to Devin Taylor. And in right for El Paso this evening, Bryce Johnson. Blake Hunt doing the catching for Sean Boyle. Here's the 1-0. It says swing and a foul at a fastball at 90 miles an hour. 1 ball and 1 strike on Devin Taylor. This is Devin Taylor's first AAA series. After doing well at AA Midland, he has come up and he has dominated. 9 out of 19, 2 homers, including a grand slam, 7 RBIs. Wow. That's a good slider that snaps in there for a strike. Good break on that pitch at 77 miles an hour. 1-2 on Cincinnati native Devin Taylor. Getting a chance here in this series to get his feet wet at AAA. Here's the 1-2 pitch. Taylor takes that sinker outside, ball two. 2 balls and 2 strikes is the count now. The plate umpire is Ray Valero. First base up, Nate Diedrich and Felix Neon. The crew chief down the way at third. Boyle's 2-2 on the way, and Taylor takes that breaking ball down and in at 89. Hard cutter right there, 3-2 to count to Devin Taylor. So nice crowd already, and they expect more people. I can see more people coming in through the various entrances here. Here's the 3-2 now on the way to Devin Taylor, and he swings and fouls that one off, and it hits, I believe, the shin guard of Blake Hunt and rolls all the way down to third base coach Eric Martins. 3-2, it's still to Devin Taylor. Taylor, left-handed batter who went to the Indiana University. Man, he enjoyed the program there, and boy, he was the second-round pick by the A's just last year. Who was their first-round pick? Our pregame guest tonight, Jamie Arnold. We really appreciate Jamie taking some time for us. And it was a nice chat we had with the young man, whose next start should be at Las Vegas Ballpark. Here's the 3-2 on the way. Taylor swings and lines it into the left field corner. That's a fair ball. Rodriguez has to chase it. Taylor gone his way to second base. He is a ringing opposite field stand-up double. All Devin Taylor has done in his very first AAA series is go 10 for 20. Boy, is he on fire. And now, with one out, the batter's Jonathan Rodriguez. Oh, a dream opening series for young Devin Taylor. He's only 22. Luis Morales, who got the win in relief last night in the Aviators 8-5 victory, was the youngest player on the team until Taylor got here. Taylor just 22. Rodriguez looks at a strike. Fastball, 0-1. One strike to count on big Jonathan Rodriguez. Taylor, average speed at second base. Rodriguez up to 250 now after starting off slowly. There's a hard ground ball up the middle, past a diving workman into center field, base hit. Taylor around third, he'll score. Rodriguez having his best series as an Aviator. That's his ninth hit in 21 at-bats in this series. Five of those hits are doubles, but that's an RBI single right back up the middle. Sharply hit brown ball that gets through. Taylor scores, 1-0 Las Vegas, and Rodriguez knocks in another one. And the batter now is Joey Meneses. Speaking of RBIs, Joey, leading the league with 108 of them. For Rodriguez, that is his ninth RBI as an Aviator in just 13 games, and for the year, that's 43 RBIs. Came in with a .281 average overall for the year. The breaking ball, that drops in there for a strike at 76 miles an hour to Joey Meneses. Top of the first, a quick 1-0 lead for Las Vegas. Joey, in 450 at-bats, .318, 16 homers, and league-best 108 RBIs. 4 out of 11 in this series, 3 of those hits came last night. And the Aviators 8-5 win. Pitch sinks in low at 90. One ball and one strike on the man from Culiacan, Mexico, Joey Meneses. Brian Buelvas is on deck. Boyle making his 32nd appearance, his 15th start. He stretches, and the right-hander throws. That one nearly hit him. Way inside with that breaking ball that didn't break at 75 miles an hour. The count is two balls and one strike now on Joey Meneses. Rodriguez at first base. Boyle at the belt. Set. And the 2-1 to Meneses. Joey takes that one outside. Breaking ball. 3-1. Meneses facing Boyle. And Boyle went to Dallas Baptist. Drafted in 2018 by the Yankees in the 25th round. Born in Selden, New York. And signed by the Padres as a free agent this past November after spending 7 years in the Yankee organization. There's a fly ball to center right there to pick it off as Mason McCoy. Two outs, and Rodriguez fades back to first base, and the batter Brian Buelvas now. Boyle, in two starts against the Aviators this year, is 1-0, but an ERA approaching 7. He's allowed 8 runs on 11 hits and 3 walks over 10 and a third innings against the Aviators. He does lead El Paso in innings pitched with 109 and a strikeouts with 82. Last year was a AAA Scranton Wilkes-Barre in the Yankees organization, 9-9 with a 4.61 ERA, mostly as a starter there. Here's Buelvas, and the fastball is ball one. It's being challenged by Blake Hunt, the catcher, who taps the helmet with a ball. Our first challenge is here in the top of the first inning. The pitch, in fact, was a strike at the top of the zone. So it's an 0-1 count. The challenge is successful. Buelvas, interesting. He's only 2-for-16 in the series, but that's deceitful and deceptive at the same time because He was up there in the sixth inning of a tie game in a 1-for-15 slump and rocketed a three-run double in the right field corner to win the game. It was the game-winning hit. Pitch fouled off to the right, 0-2. The interesting part about that, the inning began with a 4-4 tie, and the man who sparked the rally, Davis Diaz, broke out of an 0-for-10 slump with a single to start the rally. And later in the inning, Buelvas broke out of his 1-for-15 slump with his three-run double into the right field corner. Two strikes on Buelvas, hitting .272. 15 homers and 60 batted in. Rodriguez, just a couple of steps off first, being held on by Nick Prado. Breaking ball, fly ball to left center field, angling over the center fielder McCoy. He's got it deep in the alleyway. That was a hanging breaking ball, and Buelvas just missed it. That'll do it for the inning.

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righty, welcome on back. I'm Russ Langer in downtown El Paso under partly cloudy skies, 90 degrees, hardly any breeze at all. And Nason Barnett on the mound for the Aviators. Here's his first pitch to Mason McCoy, the battle of the Masons. This is strike 0-1. McCoy has been a major headache for the Aviators in this series. His average for the year, 279, 10 homers, and 63 batted in. But the Aviators wish he would only hit 279 against them. Fastball is inside, and the count is now even at 1-1. Mason McCoy, in last night's game, had a single and a double in 5 at-bats. He has 8 hits in 17 at-bats in the series. He's really hit the ball well. Breaking ball low, it's 2-1. Starting it off, Gage Workman on deck, and then Carlos Rodriguez. Big Mason Barnett, 6 feet tall, 227. He'll be 26 in November from White, Georgia, Kansas City property originally. Swing and a miss. Good cutter by Barnett. 2-2 on the right-handed swinging, Mason McCoy. Gage Workman and then Rodriguez. If anyone reaches, Nick Solak will be up. Mason Barnett ready, and the 2-2 to McCoy. And the righty wearing number 22 kicks and delivers. Fastball. Did he go? No on the check swing. They appeal it first, and Nate Diedrich said, nope, no swing. 3-2 on Mason McCoy. Mason Barnett has been up and down between the Aviators and the A's a few times this year. He's making his 13th game All-Stars for Las Vegas. 3-2, a 4.97 earned run average. The payoff, high pop-up, foul territory. Behind the plate, Cole Kahn tosses the mask and makes the catch one step from the first base on deck circle. And that's how things start off. One out on the fouled out to Kahn. Batter Gage Workman now. Las Vegas in the field behind Mason Barnett. Joey Meneses at first, Colby Halter at second. It's shortstop Jack Winkler. They're giving Drew Swift the night off. Drew played yesterday. He'll play again probably Tuesday. Davis Diaz is at third. Jared Dickey is in left. Brian Buelvas in center, and right Devin Taylor. Cole Kahn catching for Mason Barnett. Barney delivers. And as a dunker in the shallow center field, racing out is Winkler, and he just missed it. It's in there for a base hit. The ball was hit too shallow for Buelvas to get there from center field. Winkler made a valiant effort racing out with his back to home plate, running as hard as he could, trying to track it. And at the last moment, he kind of lunged for it a little bit and tried to make the over-the-shoulder catch, and he just missed it. It's a bloop single by Workman. And now, with one on and one out, the batter Carlos Rodriguez. Left-handed hitting Rodriguez having a very solid year. Barnett ready in the pitch. Big curveball. Drops in there for a strike. 0-1 the count. Workman got a 96-mile-an-hour fastball and blooped it in there. He came in hitting 293, and Workman can run. 23 steals, been caught 6 times, so they got to watch him. Got about a 3-step lead over at first. The 0-1 to Rodriguez, fastball up and in around the letters. 1-1 the count. It was the second, that curveball came in at 79. That last pitch came in, I believe, 92. And Workman's at first. Rodriguez at 313, 6 homers, 71 batted in. Good left-handed batter with good speed. Workman leads off first, and the pitch is outside. Ball two. 2 balls and a strike now. Barnett

0: 54 and a third innings, 54 hits. The league in the aggregate hitting .258 against him. He's allowed 8 home runs, or about 1 every 7 innings. 32 walks, 43 strikeouts for Mason Barnett. The 2-1, that one's too low. Ball 3, fastball. 3 balls and a strike is the count now to Carlos Rodriguez. Rodriguez waiting. 3 balls and a strike to count. Workman off first. And the stretch by Barnett. The pitch. Fastball. That's too high. Ball 4. So with one out, a bloop single, a little flare, and a walk to Rodriguez. 2 on with one out of the batter, Nick Solak. We can talk about a lot of different reasons why the Aviators won the game last night. They piled up 8 runs on 14 hits. That certainly didn't hurt. But, again, remember, Joey Estes was supposed to pitch, and it wasn't until a few hours before the game when the Aviators found out, nope, the A's want to call him up. So they had to scramble, and it was a bullpen day, and the pitch to Solak is a breaking ball for ball 1. So they started Hayden Yeager, who went 3 good innings, giving up 1 run and a home run by this guy, Nick Solak, 4 hits. Luis Morales got the win. Wander Suero, Drew Rahm, and Ben Bowden all threw well as the Aviators won the game. Bowden got the save. Here's the 1-0. Fastball crowds him inside. 2-0 on Solak. S-O-L-A-K. Solak, 309. 16 homers, 75 driven in. He has 8 hits in the series and 18 at-bats, including 2 home runs. 2 on, 1 out. Barnett ready in the pitch. And so, like, try to hold up on a low slider. It went way around. And that would have been ball 3. So, Solak did Barnett a favor that time. Workman at second. Rodriguez at first. Good speed out there for El Paso. In the bottom of the first, Las Vegas leading 1-0. Barnett began the season with the Aviators. Was 2-0 with an ERA right around 3 when the A's first call him up the first week of May. Here's the 2-1 on the way to Solak. It's up and away. 3 balls and a strike now. Came back down. He's got the last win was on the road in Tacoma May 28th, but he spent a lot of the last couple of months in the big leagues. He's only made 3 starts for the Aviators since the end of May. Infield looking for 2. The 3-1. Solak hits a ground ball up the middle. That's a base hit. Solak is at it again. Workman scores. Rodriguez stops at second, and the game is tied at 1. And Solak continues to wear out the Aviators. That's his 9th hit in 19 at-bats, and that's his 8th RBI of the series, and we're only in Game 5. Rodriguez at second, Solak at first, and the batter's Nick Prado. Prado, left-handed hitting first baseman, opens the day at .239, 11 homers and 43 batted in. But he's hit better than that in the series, 6 out of 14. Fastball, strike on the outside corner, 0-1. Prado last night, 1-for-4 with a double and a run scored. He was robbed of a hit in his first at-bat against Hayden Yeager in the second inning when a sinking liner in the right was caught by a tumbling Devin Taylor. Made a really good play for the Aviators. 2-on, 1-out, Barnett delivers. Fastball a little outside at 95. Nick Prado. Barnett, drafted by Kansas City, traded over to the A's 2 years ago. He looks back at second. Rodriguez leads from there. The 1-1. Prado takes it low. Changeup. Ball 2. 2 balls and a strike on Nick Prado. Marcos Castagnon winning his turn on deck. Barnett working with Cole Kahn. The two haven't worked together much at all. So they're getting used to each other here. The 2-1 on the way, and that one bounces. Good save by Kahn. He overthrew a slider, and the ball bounced. It was maybe like a 58-footer, and Kahn squared up and blocked it nicely. Ball 3, 3-1. Rodriguez steps off second base. Solak the runner at first, and Barnett trying to get through this first inning. A little bit of a challenge for him here. The 3-1. Foul ball high in the air to the left, out of play. 3-2. A day game tomorrow to wrap up the series and the road trip. 12:05 here in El Paso in the Mountain Time Zone. In the Pacific Time Zone in Las Vegas, the game will be at 11:05. Pre-game is 10:50. Here's the 3-2 to Prado. Barnett, a look at the runners, and comes home. And the pitch is a line drive in a left field. Coming into play on a bounce is Dickey, and he fires it in toward third, and they'll play it station to station. Rodriguez stops at third. Solak goes to second. And Barnett, having a bit of a rocky first inning. Three singles on a walk. So far, only one run. But Barney's got his hands full as Marcos Castagnon comes up now. Castagnon is only 2-for-14 in the series. Out to the mound, Paul Abbott to chat here with Barnett and catcher Cole Kahn. But he's hitting .283 for the year. 17 homers and 65 runs batted in. He's just 2-for-14, as I said. Didn't play yesterday. Took the day off. He was hitless the day before yesterday and hit almost everything on the ground. There was one line out. The other four balls were ground balls, including a double play ground ball that ended the game. That ended the ninth, the eighth inning, that is. And Castagnon homered the day before that in the first inning against Ryan Magdeet. So one of his home runs in this series. Bases loaded with El Paso Chihuahuas. One out, bottom of the first. Abbott back in the dugout. Barnett going up against Castagnon. He tried to hold up on a low pitch. They appealed. Nope, no swing. Ball one. It was close. 1-0. Rodriguez at third. Solak at second. Prado at first. One out in the bottom of the first inning. Game tied at one. Barnett checking with Cole Kahn. 1-0. Infield at double play depth. Barney heaves a deep sigh. The bearded right-hander sit wearing number 22, and the 1-0 to Castagnon. He tried to hold up. Did he go? No, again at first. That was even closer. Nate Diedrich saying no swing. Diedrich's getting some lip now from the Aviator dugout. Somebody hollering at him, and he kind of pointed at toward home plate and said, I'm saying he didn't swing. That last one was really close, 2-0. Not sure who it was who made their feelings felt. Right there to Nate Diedrich. Bases loaded, one out. Barnett behind 2-0. And the pitch to Marcos Castagnon. Barney delivers. That's a strike toward the outside. It's 2-1 now. Pete Zamora is the manager of the El Paso team. He's coaching at third base. And right off the bag there is Rodriguez. Solak is at second. Prado at first. Two balls and a strike. One out. Bottom of the first. The game tied at one. Barnett delivers. Swing and a miss. Good hard cutter. That ball came in very hard down and away at 90. 2-2. Castagnon batting with Will Wagner on deck. Bases loaded, one gone. In the bottom of the first, Barnett trying to mitigate the damage here. The 2-2 to Castagnon. Barney kicks and delivers. Fastball lifted foul to the right. That's out of play. And goes well back over the roof. 2-2. So each starter with a kind of a high-stress first inning. Las Vegas getting a run against starter Sean Boyle. One out double by Devin Taylor, his 10th hit of the series. And Rodriguez singled him in. And now Barney trying to get out of the soup here. The 2-2 is a swing and a miss. Strike three. 96-mile-an-hour fastball. And he actually tipped it into Cole Kahn's mitt. So Barney, after the visit by Paul Abbott, who somehow has the Midas touch, as we've said, seems like every time he goes out there, something good happens for the Aviators. Barnett strikes out Castagnon. Big strikeout, his first. The bases remain loaded with two outs. And the left-hander hitting El Paso, second baseman Will Wagner coming up. Wagner in 240 at-bats, 246. Five homers and 22 batted in. Didn't play until last night in the series when he went 2-for-4. Fastball up and away, ball one, 1-0. He had two singles, one off Hayden Yeager. And one off Luis Morales. He popped out against Wander Suero and flat out against reliever Drew Rahm. Wagner is the son of Hall of Fame reliever Billy Wagner, as we mentioned last night. The 1-0, big breaking ball outside. Curveball at 78, just missed. Barney looks a little flustered as he took that throwback, wanting the strike call. They're playing Wagner, the left-handed batter, hit the opposite way. Left fielder Dickey shaded decidedly toward the line. Bolivar in center angling toward left center. Here's the 2-0 pitch to Wagner. Fastball high, 3-0 now. On deck is the catcher, Blake Hunt. It doesn't get any easier with Hunt up there. Rodriguez at third, Solak at second, Prado at first. Barnett with a 3-0 count on Wagner with two outs. And the stretch and the pitch. That's a fastball too high. Ball four, Barnett walks in the run, and it's 2-1 El Paso. A four-pitch walk to Wagner. Barnett's second walk. In the first inning, Barnett has walked two men, which is one more walk than Aviators pitching issued in all of last night's game. And that's one of the single biggest reasons why they won. They only issued one walk. Rodriguez scores. Solak to third. Prado to second. And the batter, Blake Hunt. Again, the Aviators in a bullpen day, and they won yesterday with a bullpen day, 8-5. Here is Hunt. Good hitting catcher. Down and away, ball one. That cutter. Talking to one of the Aviators relievers today, and we're talking about last night's game, and he shrugged his shoulders, and he said, another bullpen day, another win. The relievers have done a remarkable job for the Aviators this year. Barnett with a 1-0. Outside, 2-0 on Hunt. He's now missed with six in a row with the bases loaded. So Barney trying to find himself. Hunt at 303, 11 homers and only 132 at-bats. He's a dangerous customer, 32 RBIs. The 2-0 from Barnett. Fastball fouled off to the right out of play. Strike one. 2-1 the count. Hunt did not play last night. Rodolfo Duran did the catching. But Hunt's had a good series. In this series, Hunt is 6 out of 13. He had three hits on Thursday night, his last time he played. The 2-1 with the bases loaded and two outs. Breaking ball, swung on and missed. That's a good slider. And maybe the best pitch Barnett has thrown in this inning. 85 miles an hour. That evens the count of 2-2. So here in the first inning, Hunt the eighth man to bat. Barnett's given up two runs, and already there's a righty throwing in the Las Vegas bullpen. 2-2, bases loaded, two gone, and Barnett's 2-2 to Hunt. Line drive, snared on a hop by Winkler, who throws him out. What a great play by Las Vegas shortstop Jack Winkler. That was Drew Swift-esque. That's how good of a play that was. A hard line drive by Hunt, who's been hitting line drives all week. And Winkler went lunging to his left and short-hopped that ball off the ground as he went down to the ground himself, got up and threw out Hunt. The Aviators have made some great defensive plays in this series, and Jack Winkler just made another one. Two runs, three hits, no errors, three left, and at the end of one, El Paso 2, the Aviators 1.
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0: Top of to second, 2-1 El Paso. Sean Boyle delivers a strike on the outside corner to Jared Dickey, hitting in the sixth slot. The Aviators left-handed hitting left fielder, who starts off at 262 with half a dozen home runs, 53 batted in. Left-handed batter, right-handed pitcher Sean Boyle, Jack Winkler on deck, then Colby Halter. Breaking ball down low, one ball and one strike on Jared Dickey, who's 2 out of 11 in the series. Boyle mentioned Selden, New York, his hometown, and this year marks his first foray into the Pacific Coast League. He has a lot of experience in the International League. Down and in with that pitch at 90. 2-1 to count. Boyle, after more than 6 years in the Yankee organization, now here in the Padres system, there's a ground ball foul. Foul outside third. That ball was right down the line, and it was foul, emphatically called foul by Felix Neon. Eric Martin's calling, coaching third base, almost jumped out of his shoes. Now he says something to Neon to the effect of, are you sure about that one? I mean, that ball was right down the line. But as the cliche goes, the umpire was right there. Martin's is speaking to Neon now. That was razor close. 2-2. Nobody on, nobody out. Second inning. El Paso, the early 2-1 lead here in game 5. Dickey takes a changeup outside. 3-2 to count. So Winkler and Halter will follow. And if anyone reaches the number 9 hitter, Davis Diaz will come up then. Sean Boyle, last outing, had no decision in Oklahoma City. Breaking ball, that's ball 4. So he threw a slow curve at 76 miles an hour. And Dickey took it. It was a pretty close pitch. That's the first walk issued by Boyle. And the batter, Jack Winkler, now. In that outing, Boyle only pitched 2 2/3 innings, allowed a run earned on 5 hits, but struck out 2 with no walks. Remember, he's been bouncing like a toggle switch up and back between the rotation and the bullpen this year. 31 games, 14 starts. Kind of like the El Paso answer to Luis Morales. The pitch is a strike on 1. Morales got the win last night of relief, by the way. I was talking to Paul Abbott about that. Winkler, 213 overall for the year, 13 homers, 63 batted in. Although his average is over 250 as an Aviator. The pitch is a strike. 0-2 to Winkler, 90-mile-an-hour fastball. Jack, in this series, is 5 out of 16, and he homered last night in the 8-5 wins. Played well, and he had, as I said, an absolute web gem to save at least 2 runs from scoring in the first with a ball that Blake Hunt hit, and Winkler made a dazzling play to save 2 runs with the bases loaded. Pitch fouled off, a breaking ball, 0-2. Boyle pitched twice in that Oklahoma City series. On August 25th, he beat them with 6 innings, allowing 2 runs earned on 6 hits. Struck out 3 and walked 3, 95 pitches, 60 strikes. The pitch misses. It's 1 ball and 2 strikes now. The 95 pitches he threw, a season high. But again, against the Aviators, he has not fared well. Made 2 appearances against them, both starts at Las Vegas Ballpark July 21st and then 5 days later on the 26th. There's the 1-2 to Winkler. Throw to first, and in there with a dive is Jared Dickey. On the 21st, he went 4 2/3, was reached for 3 earned runs on 6 hits, struck out 4, walked 1. And when he left, it was 5-3 in favor of El Paso, but the Aviators battled back, so he had no decision. High drive in a deep straightaway center. McCoy going back on this ball, makes the catch, and turns and fires it in about 10 feet in front of the warning track. So Winkler hit that one pretty well, but he's out. One out with one on, and that brings up Colby Halter now. Halter did not play in last night's 8-5 Vegas win. He played second base the night before on Thursday and was 0-3. He's 2 out of 8 in the series. One of those hits a home run. Broken back ground ball to second. Wagner has it. Goes to second for 1. Back to first. Safe. Halter runs well and beat that throw. And it was a crack bat ground ball, so the ground ball didn't have a lot on it. And because of that and Halter's speed, the Aviators inning is still alive. Halter at first with 2 outs. And the batter, Davis Diaz. Diaz batting ninth, playing third base. He was 0 for 10 in the series when he batted in the sixth inning last night, leading off in a 4-4 game and singled to spark the rally that gave the Aviators the win. Breaking ball in there for a strike on one. Davis Diaz in 38 AAA at-bats, 263 with a one home run, which was a grand slam last week at Las Vegas Ballpark against Sugarland. 10 runs batted in for Diaz. Halter at first, taking his lead over there. Nick Prado holds him on, and a pitch, a called strike toward the outside corner. 89 miles an hour, 0-2. Halter has 11 steals in 12 tries. On deck is the leadoff hitter, Cole Kahn. 0-2. The stretch by Boyle, and the pitch. Swinging a foul ball straight back, 0-2. Fran Reardon doing some shuffling, as he generally does. Luke Mann and Drew Swift, both in last night's lineup, not in there today. Brian Lavastida taking the day off. Jonathan Rodriguez in the DH slot. And Dickey in left. Buelvas in center. Taylor in right. Throw to first and diving back in there is Halter. 2-1, El Paso in the top of the second inning. Sean Boyle going back to work, and the righty sets himself and deals the 0-2 to Davis Diaz now. Fly ball deep down the left field on hooking in the corner, and that is a foul ball. Right down the line, but it did hook foul as it got into that corner. And Diaz just missed what would have been an extra base hit and probably an RBI with Halter's speed with two outs. But it's a long foul ball, and it's still 0-2. Boyle spent all of last year with the Yankees AAA team in Scranton-Wilkes-Barre. 9-9 with a 4.61 ERA. The second most wins and starts. The Sacramento-Wilkes-Barre Rail Riders is the name of that team. He's a guy who's been durable. Hardly ever hurt, and he eats a lot of innings. Curveball down and in at 77, 1-2 to count. Every staff needs a guy like that. He's going to eat up innings, but again, Boyle, I mean, it is not easy. His record is 9-7. He says, 9-7, no big deal. Well, remember, El Paso is 28 games under 500. So 9-7 is not too shabby for a team with that record. Breaking ball down and in again. Same pitch at 76 this time. 2-2 on native Californian from the Bay Area, Davis Diaz. 2 balls and 2 strikes the count. Aviators had a righty throwing in the bullpen when Barnett had first inning troubles. But now that the Aviators are batting in the second, there's no action. We'll tell you more about some of the moves that have been made. Here's the 2-2 to Diaz. And the pitch. Ground ball fouled outside third. Another breaking ball. This is a harder breaking ball at 82. So back in the fold now on the active roster for the Aviators. Andrew Bash had a long chat with Andrew today. He's glad to be back. He could be used. He expects to be in there tonight. Here's the 2-2 to Davis Diaz. There goes Halter. Pitch is outside. Throw to second base is off target into center field. Colby gets up. He's racing for third. He'll make it. McCoy scoops it up and gets it back in. That's a stolen base for Halter. Then the count is now 3-2 on Davis Diaz. Hunt's throw was in the dirt and a little bit to the shortstop side of third. The ball skittered into center field. As neither Wagner nor Workman could stop it, there's the first error of the game. And Halter, safe at third base. So it's gone from 0-2 to 3-2 to Davis Diaz. Halter at third. Boyle ready in the pitch. Breaking ball, foul back out of play through a 3-2 breaking ball. And Davis Diaz hanging in there, fouled it back. The Aviators have had scattered stolen base success since the departure of Henry Bolte, but they still are a team that can run. Various guys can run. And for Halter, he's 12 out of 13 in steals now. Another 3-2 to Davis Diaz. Halter at third, and the pitch. Down and away. That's a good at-bat by Davis Diaz. He was behind 0-2. Ball 1, ball 2, foul ball. Ball 3, foul ball. Ball 4. He really made Boyle work, and he worked the walk anyway. Second walk of the game for Boyle. Second walk of the inning. Runners at the corners with two outs. And back to the top of the order with Cole Kahn coming up now. Time called. Scott Mitchell, the pitching coach for El Paso, striding out toward the mound with his black pullover and his snow-white pants. Boyle has reminisced in the past on the time he was throwing live batting practice at Yankee spring training, and Aaron Judge came up to him and gave him words of encouragement. Boyle, in an interview, said, "I've seen Judge the past couple of years at spring training at Tampa. He's always gone out of his way to say hi to me. I've never made the roster, never made the big leagues, but Judge, the captain of the Yankees, is going out of his way to make a guy like me comfortable and make that relationship." And in another part of that same interview, Boyle said, "Like, I've worked hard to increase my velocity, but I'm a guy who's going to try to keep hitters off balance and make them swing at my best pitch. I know who I am. I'm going to go out there, change speeds, and try to keep them off balance." Here's Kahn, grounded out to second, open up the game. Runners to the corners, two outs. Top of the second, 2-1 El Paso. The stretch and the pitch. Kahn swings and fouls out one off the netting right by the third base dugout. One strike to count on Cole Kahn. Cole, 299. Pair of homers and 13 batted in. Halter third, the tying run. Davis Diaz at first. Good speed on at the corners for the Aviators here. The 0-1 pitch. Going on the pitch is Diaz. The breaking ball to Cole Kahn is taken for a strike, and Diaz steals second without a throw. It is 0-2 on Cole Kahn. Second stolen base of the inning for the Aviators. And for Diaz, his second steal as an Aviator in three tries. So a base hit now could give the Aviators a lead. Kahn behind on the count, 0-2. Takes a little half swing, digs back in. Aviators with the orange tops and the light gray road pants. Cole with that wide open stance on the left side. The stretch and the 0-2. Outside, sinker at 89. One ball and two strikes to count. On deck, Devin Taylor. Halter, the runner at third. Diaz, the runner at second. Outfield straight away, medium depth for Cole Kahn. The infield slightly playing him to pole. Boyle stretches and delivers. Foul ball back out of play. Straight changeup that time. 1-2 to count. So Sean Boyle trying to figure out a quick cure for the Vegas lineup, which has been a challenge for every staff this year. Very potent offense all year. The 1-2 to Kahn. Breaking ball down low. Tried a slow curve at 76. Down around his ankles. Two balls and two strikes to count. But most of the starters on both sides in this series have not been able to hang around very long. Blake Hunt back behind the plate. Let's see what he pulls out of the deck as Boyle stretches. Second and third, two down with 2-2 the count. The pitch is a fastball grounded to the right side, through in the right field. Base hit. Halter scores. Here's Diaz to score. Another good at-bat by the Aviators. Kahn hit a ground ball, not that hard hit. Prado, the first baseman, went diving to his right, and then Wagner went to his left. Prado was closer to it and couldn't get it despite the valiant dive. And the Aviators, on a pair of walks, a pair of stolen bases, get a big two-run single by Cole Kahn, and they take a 3-2 lead in the top of the second inning. Halter and Diaz score on that ball. Now, Kahn is a threat to steal. Taylor swings and fouls that breaking ball back. Strike one. Taylor rocketed a double to left field into the corner in the first inning and scored on the base hit by Jonathan Rodriguez. 0-1. One strike to count. Taylor 10 for 20 in his first AAA series. Fouls that pitch back. 0-2 to count now. Kahn, if you're wondering, is 5 out of 5 in steals. Even if have a lot of guys like that. Buelvas is 5 for 5. Dickey is 6 for 7. Halter is 12 out of 13. The catcher, Lavastida, is 9 out of 13. A catcher with 9 steals. Yep. And he's been hurt for part of the year. Here's the 0-2 throw to first, and scrambling back in there is Cole Kahn. Then you got Swift, 20 out of 26. And Winkler is 9 out of 12. And then now Diaz just swiped his second steal in three tries. There's the 0-2 to Devin Taylor. Boyle set. And the right-hander kicks and delivers. A line drive in a right field. Another base hit for Taylor. Grab the one up by Johnson, who fires it back in. Devin Taylor by now might be starting to wonder, is AAA this easy? He's 2-for-2 in this game with a line drive double to left, a line drive single to right. Kahn goes to second and stops there. So Taylor is 2-for-2 in this game. He is 11-for-21, hitting over 500 in this, his first AAA series. And you can say what you want. Well, El Paso's not that good of a staff, and this is a hitter's park. Yada, yada, yada. In the words of the great philosopher Jerry Seinfeld, 11-for-21 is 11-for-21. The pitch is inside, ball one, to Rodriguez, who singled a run in the first inning. 3-2 Aviators. And it's been a bumpy ride for both starters in the early part of this game. Here's the 1-0 to Rodriguez. Breaking ball inside, 2-0 on Big Jonathan, native of Puerto Rico. Second time Boyle faced the Aviators on July 26th, and it was not a good outing. 5 earned runs in 5 2/3 innings. 2 walks, 2 strikeouts. Pitches a strike, 2-1. He had no decision in the other game on the 21st. He did get the win in that game, even though his numbers weren't good, because El Paso gave him 15 runs of support. Pitch inside off the backstop, and it rolls off the backstop past Blake Hunt into fair territory. 3-1 on Rodriguez. The Aviators runners did not advance, because the way the ballpark is here, home plate is not that far away from the backstop. The backstop has padding, but it's thin padding. So if the ball hits that wall, the backstop, it's going to carom back toward the catcher very quickly. And wise, and the Aviators by now, they know that. So they held. Kahn at second, Taylor at first. 3-1 on Rodriguez. And righty gets up in the El Paso pen now. Rodriguez takes a strike over the outside corner at 89 miles an hour. 3-2. If Rodriguez reaches, Joey Meneses will be up. In the inning, Dickey walked, Winkler flied out, Halter forced out Dickey and beat the what would have been an inning-ending double play because of his speed. Then he stole second and took third on a wild throw by Hunt. Diaz walked and stole second. Kahn singled in Halter and Diaz. Taylor has singled. The runners will go now on a full count with two down, and the pitch is foul back. That would have been ball four. He threw a breaking ball way inside, and Rodriguez saw a pitch perhaps he could pull, and the bearded DH took a mighty hack at it and fouled it straight back. 3-2. And the runners regroup, reset, and they'll go again. Kahn from second, Taylor from first. They go, and there's a hard ground ball to second, backhanded by Wagner, who throws to first to complete the inning. However, the Aviators have a productive second inning, during which they take the lead with 2 runs on 2 hits. 1 El Paso error, 2 left. And at the end of an inning and a half, it is Las Vegas 3 and El Paso 2.
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0: an idea.
1: Alrighty, we're back again in the bottom of the second inning. Leading off for El Paso is the switch hitting outfielder, Bryce Johnson, former Sacramento Rivercat, takes a strike 0-1. The Aviators lead 3-2 in the bottom of the second. And the pitch on the way. Fastball, strike on the outside corner, 0-2. Johnson, 257, two homers and 20 batted in. You want to keep this young man off the bases because he can fly. In the series, 2 out of 8, he had both hits last night, including a home run. Breaking ball down low, 1-2. So Barnett trying to shake off the effects of a rocky first inning where he walked two men, allowed 3 hits and 2 runs, and would have given up more had it not been for a fielding gem by Las Vegas shortstop Jack Winkler, who bailed Barnett out. Time called. Khan going out there to visit with Barnett now. The situation was this. After a bases-loaded walk to Will Wagner, forced in Carlos Rodriguez to give El Paso a 2-1 lead, the hot-hitting Blake Hunt. The El Paso catcher came up, and he had a bullet that looked like it was going into center field. Winkler, playing short, went lunging to his left to short-hop the ball, got up and threw him out, and saved at least 2 runs from scoring. And the 1-2... there's a one-hopper to second, backhanded by Halter. He plants his feet and fires a chest-high strike to Joey Meneses. One out. And the batter, leadoff man Mason McCoy. McCoy fouled out to the catcher Cole Kahn in the first inning. So Barnett trying to battle back. After that bumpy first inning, McCoy looks at ball one, a fastball at 95 that missed. 1-0. Barnett stretches, and here he comes. High foul back out of play. 1-1 is the count now. Barnett threw roughly 40 pitches in the first inning alone. And so they really need him to get turned around. As I said, Andrew Bash is back to supplement the bullpen. Nick Hernandez is here. There's a big curveball. Stays high at 77. 2-1 is the count. And if you look about available arms, there still aren't a lot. Taylor Rashi is a guy who could pitch in this game. Here's the look now. Stepping off the rubber is Mason Barnett. Well, the Aviators are not flush with available arms. Here's the 2-1. McCoy hits a liner to short that's grabbed by Winkler for out number two. A sinking liner. Jack reached down to backhand it around his ankles. And the ball never touched the ground. So a line out, two down. The batter, Gage Workman now. But the Aviators' bullpen came up big again yesterday. All bullpen guys. Hayden Yinger went 3. Luis Morales went 2. Wander Suero inning in the third, giving up 1 run. Drew Rahm a scoreless inning in the third. And Ben Bowden worked the ninth to cap it for his fourth save. Pitches ball 1 to Workman. But that doesn't leave a lot of arms for this one. Here's the pitch. Ground ball wide of first base. Taken there by Halter, who picks it up, drops it, and throws to first too late. Meneses started to go for it. Joey stopped. And he figured, all right, I'll let Halter take it. Barnett was covering, but then Halter juggled the ball. If he kept a handle on it, he probably would have had Workman because Barnett was there to cover. But I believe that's going to be an error. Yeah, it's an error on Colby Halter. And the two-out error, we'll see if it cost the Aviators or not. 3-2 Las Vegas, bottom of the second. Here's Rodriguez. He walked and scored his first time around. The stretch, and the pitch. In the dirt, breaking ball. Smothered in the dirt by Cole Kahn, 1-0. Well, because of the fact that they burned up all those relievers yesterday, the Aviators, again, as I said, they are not exactly, as was the case last night, flush with available arms. And the pitch is in for a strike, 1-1. the two biggest candidates to come into the game at some point, Andrew Bash, who just rejoined the team, Joe Rock, who worked an inning in a third two nights ago, only faced four batters. Here's the 1-1 on the way to Rodriguez. Breaking ball tap in front of the plate. Off the mask to pick it up is Conn. He steps in front of the plate, fires down to first to complete the out. And the error turns out to be inconsequential. Little tapper. Rodriguez is out 2-3. In the bottom of the second for El Paso. No runs, no hits, one error, one left. And at the end of two, it is the Aviators 3 and El Paso 2.
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1: Welcome back, friends. At the end of two in Game 5, Las Vegas trying to win for the fourth time in five games in the series, leading 3-2. And the Aviators coming up in the third inning right now against Sean Boyle, who's thrown 58 pitches in two innings. 36 strikes. The pitch on the way to Meneses. Joey takes it inside, ball one, 1-0. A new catcher in there now for El Paso, making his first appearance in the series, Victor Duarte, D-U-A-R-T-E. So Blake Hunt is out of there, and I guarantee the Aviators pitchers are not shedding any tears over that. Here's the 1-0 to Meneses, and he takes a strike over the outside corner. 1-1, Joey flat out to center against Boyle in the first inning. Aviators got one in the first, two in the second. RBI single in the first by Rodriguez, the two-run single in the second by Cole Conn. And they lead 3-2 in the third. The 1-1 to Joey Meneses on the way. Joey hits a high fly, deep right center. McCoy and Johnson, the right fielder Johnson, backs up and makes the catch about 2 feet in front of the warning path to the right of the 384 sign. So Meneses gave it a fairly healthy ride, but he's out 0-2. One out. He's now 4-13 in the series. And Brian Buelvas, who flied out to deep center his first time up, coming up now. For Mason Barnett, he has thrown 50 pitches. In the first, 51, I should say, in the first two innings. And again, they will try to stretch him out as much as they can. Breaking ball is inside, ball one. Nobody on base, one out. Buelvas hitting .271, 15 home runs. And Brian takes a breaking ball for a called strike toward the outside corner. It's 1-1 now. The pitch, a pop fly on the right side of the infield, and the El Paso second baseman, Will Wagner, makes the catch on the fringe of the outfield grass. Well, that's 0-2, two outs in the Vegas third, and the batter, Jared Dickey, now. So, again, among the Aviators who are here, I mean, if he was really pressed into service, Ben Bowden, who pitched the ninth inning, probably could pitch again. But Bash is good for probably at least two innings. He threw 40 pitches in Arizona 2 days ago, but he could definitely pitch here. Breaking ball is a little low, ball one. So did Nick Hernandez, for that matter. And then after that, it gets a little bit thin. Taylor Rashi, maybe Joe Rock. And not a lot else beyond that. There's a liner in left field, a base hit by Jared Dickey. One of the things that Dickey does extremely well is take the outside pitch and take what the pitcher gives him and go with the pitch. He did it again. A line drive, base hit to left. He walked his first time up. So now he's 1-for-1 and 3-for-12 in the series. Aviators with 5 hits. 2 outs in the Las Vegas third. They lead 3-2 here. And a batter, Jack Winkler. And tomorrow, the Aviators are without a regular starter again, just as was the case last night. Swing and a miss, strike one on Winkler. Paul Abbott did indicate earlier that the likely candidate to start tomorrow is James Gonzalez, which is fine except for one thing. That means Gonzalez is not available tonight. One strike on Winkler. Jack flat out to deep center, his first time, throw to first, and Dickey back in there on his hands and knees. Jamie Arnold pitched 5 innings on Tuesday in his AAA debut. Looked great, 5 shutout innings. And he would be the man to start tomorrow. Said typically that's what happens. Pitches outside a cutter, 1-1 on Winkler. You know, normally the guy who pitches Tuesday in Game 1 also pitches Sunday in Game 6. But because Jamie Arnold has thrown so many innings this year, the A's want to be very careful with him. There's a ground ball to second. Wagner to his left picks it up and throws Winkler out. So he's only good to pitch, I believe, the idea is once a week and then limit him to 5 innings because of the number of innings he's logged this year. In the third inning, Las Vegas with no runs, 1 hit, no errors, 1 left. And at the end of 2.5, the score, Las Vegas 3, El Paso 2.
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Welcome back, friends. Yes, welcome back to El Paso. To the bottom of the third we go. 3-2, the Aviators lead. Mason Barnett's pitch. Fastball, a strike on the outside corner, 0-1. Cut fastball at 88 miles an hour. To Nick Solak, who lined a single to center to knock in a run on the first inning. He's 9-for-19 in the series with 8 RBIs. Hitting .310. Pitch outside. 1-1 to count. Nobody on and nobody out in the bottom of the third. Solak followed by Nick Prado and Marcos Castellón. So the two Nicks and then Castellón. There's a line drive base hit to right. Well, Solak just teeing off on Aviator pitching in this series. That time he goes the opposite way. He's a very fine hitter. Two singles for Solak. He's now 10-for-20 in the series. And the only man anywhere amongst both teams that has hit better than Solak is Las Vegas rookie right fielder Devin Taylor in his first ever AAA series, who's 11-for-20. Solak, 10-for-20, knocked in 8 runs. Here's Prado, single to left his first time up. 4 hits for El Paso now. Barnett stretches, and the big guy already delivers. Big breaking ball stays high, ball 1-0. One ball and no strikes the count. Barnett peers in. Cole Kahn offers up a sign. And now a target. The runner goes. The pitch is foul back. A hit and run on a 1-0 pitch. Boy, I can't think of the last time I actually took that phrase out of mothballs. You just don't see it anymore. Hit and run? What's that? This day and age. But they tried it. 1-1. Very few PCL teams, Aviators and the other 9 teams, can be found using the hit and run. Here's the 1-1 on the way, the stretch by Barnett. And Barney delivers. Fastball, swing and a miss. Good low cut fastball at 87. 1-2 on Nick Prado. He's also having a good series, 7 out of 15. Mason Barnett. Trying to get it done and trying to take the game as deep as he possibly can. Solak about 3 steps off first, held on by Joey Meneses. Bottom of the third, 3-2 Las Vegas. The 1-2 to Prado. Left-hander batter waits on Barnett and the pitch. Fastball crowds him inside at 94. And the count balances at 2-2 now. Barnett slowly to the stretch. And the big bearded guy ready, set at the belt. The 2-2 to Prado. Down and in. Ball 3. So now we'll see if they send Solak with a full count of nobody out. He was going on the 1-0 pitch on the hit and run. Now it's a full count with nobody out. Solak has 7 steals and 9 tries. 3-2 stretch. Barnett ready. And there goes Solak. Line drive in a right center for a base hit. Over to cut it off was Buelvas. Now he drops it, and the throw goes to second base, not in time. Solak running on the 3-2 pitch, a line drive base hit. So the two Nicks, it's like when you're shaving and you get a Nick. Nick and Nick, Solak and Prado, are doing their Nicks. They're a combined 4-for-4 against Barnett. Buelvas moved toward right center to pick it up. Then he dropped it. And because he dropped it, Prado, who was satisfied with a single, said, "You're going to drop it. I'm going to keep going." Single E8, an error on Buelvas. Solak was going to take third regardless because he was running on the pitch. Here's Castellón. Ground ball past Winkler into left field. 1 run scores. Stopping at third is Prado, and the game is tied at 3. The infield was in, so we'll see how they score that. Castellón struck out his first time up. That was a sharp ground ball. Winkler tried to backhand that skittering ground ball and went right by him. He took 2 steps to his right, went to his knees to backhand it, and couldn't get it. The infield was in. Now here come the Chihuahuas. The game is tied. Prado held at third. Castellón at first, still nobody out. Wagner walked with the bases loaded in the first, and he's up again. Barnett stretches in his pitch.
Breaking ball inside, ball one at 79 miles an hour. Each team has three runs and five hits. The scorekeeper here telling me over the intercom system, but it's hard to determine with that muffled audio. Fastball strike on the inside. If he said base hit or E6, I'll find out for you. The scoreboard has it as an error, but you can't always go by that. Wagner's up with a 1-1 count. 3-3 tie, bottom of the third. Prado at third. Castagnon at first. Barnett trying to battle his way through the third inning now. Barney delivers. Fly ball hit to left. Moving in for it is Dickey. He has to plant on a bounce. It's a base hit. Prado scores. Castagnon to second. And El Paso leads 4-3 on an opposite field line drive single by Wagner. Looked like Dickey had a play. And Jared had to go toward the line and come in. And it fell in. A hanging breaking ball. Barnett's hanging a lot of his breaking balls in this inning. Dickey tried a short hop and knocked it down. And Paul Abbott going out to the mound. So Barnett's getting a lot of his pitches up in this inning. The first inning, the problem was control. Two walks, including one with the bases loaded. And Winkler bailed him out with a great play on a rocket hit by Blake Hunt, who's no longer in the game. And then...

0: 3 lead for El Paso. Abbott back in the dugout. And here's the pitch to Victor Duarte, who squares to bunt and bunts it up the first baseline. Good bunt. Meneses picks it up and throws to Colby Halter covering, and the sacrifice works. That's Duarte's first plate appearance. He began the game on the bench, but he just took over to catch in the third inning. We don't know why Blake Hunt was pulled from the game, but Duarte just laid down a very nice sacrifice bunt. Meneses to Halter, 3-4 on the sacrifice. Castagnon goes to third on the good bunt. Wagner goes to second. Second and third, one out. The Aviators pull the infield in again. And the Aviators are getting busy in the bullpen. Bryce Johnson grounded out to second. His first time up, he looks at a strike. 94 miles an hour over the outside corner. 0-1. Duarte, only 34 at bats, hitting .265. That's his second sacrifice of the year. Aviators with the infield in. Second and third, one out. Bottom of the third, 4-3 El Paso. Johnson takes outside. Fastball at 93. 1-1. Mason Barnett, Cartersville High School in Georgia, played for the Auburn Tigers in college. Traded with Will Klein, Jared Dickey for Lucas Ursig 2 years ago. Here is the 1-1 to Bryce Johnson with the infield in and one out. Swing and a foul tip into the mitt of Cole Kahn. Hard slider at 86. Good pitch. Meneses and Halter in close on the right side. Winkler and Davis Diaz in close on the left side. At this point, Barnett will try for the strikeout. Johnson grounded out to second his first time up. Castagnon at third. Wagner at second. The 1-2 pitch. Fastball outside at 95. 2-2. Two balls, two strikes. Castagnon perched at third. Wagner at second. Again, the stretch by Mason Barnett in the 2-2. Broken bat liner caught by Meneses. And a frustrated Johnson flips the bat all the way up in the air. Meneses jumped up and snow coned that baby. And if that ball gets by him, that's two more runs. Wow. Nice play by Joey Meneses. That ball would have been down the right field line for, with Johnson's speed, that might have been a triple if he doesn't catch that ball. Great play by Meneses. With two outs, the infield can back up. Here's Mason McCoy, 0 for 2. He's fouled out to catcher Cole Kahn and lined out to shortstop Jack Winkler. Fly ball to left field. Moving in is Dickey on a dead run. Dickey can't get it. And two more runs will score. And now El Paso leads at 6-3. Again, a hanging breaking ball, but this one not hit hard. He hit it off the end of the bat. Dickey looked like he got a good jump, but the ball was dying so quickly that it plopped in there. Castagnon scores. Wagner scores. And it's four runs in the inning. El Paso now leads 6-3. Here's Workman. Single and scored and reached on an error. The pitch is strike 0-1. Andrew Bass is throwing in the Vegas bullpen. As I said, he told me he expects to get in there today. And there he is. Pitch is inside. One ball and one strike is the count now. Well, Barnett nearly got out of the inning. It looked like the ball that Meneses caught, a great catch on the Johnson line drive, would help him. And he made it. The pitch to McCoy hung up there, but McCoy didn't hit it hard. He just flared it. Dickey tried to get it, came charging in. The ball fell right near his feet. The 1-1 with a runner going. High fly ball to fairly deep right, but Devin Taylor has it lined up and makes the catch. And the inning is now over, but eight men bat in the El Paso third inning. And they score four runs in the inning and leave one. Not sure about the hits or errors because I got to check on that ball that was hit by Castagnon if it was a hit or an error. At the end of three, the score, El Paso 6 and the Aviators 3.
1: Hi, friends. Russ Langer, voice of the Aviators. 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

0: Welcome back to El Paso, Texas. Las Vegas has won 3 of the first 4 games of the series. They've also won 12 of the last 16, but they trail here in the fourth inning of Game 5. 6-3 now. Mason Barnett's thrown 74 pitches. That might be all for him. The pitch is a changeup for a strike to Colby Halter from starter Sean Boyle. 0-1. They did give Marcus Castagnon a single on his ground ball that eluded Jack Winkler with the infield in, an RBI single. So there you go. Here is the pitch to Halter. Colby takes a breaking ball down low, a slider, 1-1. So Sean Boyle now has a 6-3 lead. Hasn't been easy for either starter. And El Paso has a righty going in the bullpen. Bash still throwing. In fact, he just stopped. So that might be it as far as the warm-ups that he needs. Pitches inside. So Barnett may or may not be out there for the fourth inning. We'll see. 2-1 on Colby Halter. Halter in this game reached on a fielder's choice when he beat the throw to first, preventing the double play, which helped the Aviators get 2 runs in the second. Breaking ball strike on the inside corner. Halter looks back and says something to Ray Valero. 2-2 to count. Colby stole second and eventually scored on the base hit by Cole Kahn. Boyle, 72 pitches unofficially, 44 strikes. Here's the 2-2 pitch to Colby Halter with Davis Diaz, the number 9 hitter on deck. Ground ball into the first base dugout over there. 2-2. Friends, when you go boating, please, please wear your life preserver. Anytime you go out, whether it's Lake Mead, Lake Powell, or whatever body of water, you go out on the water, please wear your life jacket. That's brought to you, that message, by the Nevada Department of Wildlife. Slow ground ball to third. Castagnon throws and gets the hustling Halter by one step. Colby nearly beat that out, but he's out on that slow ground ball to third. One out for Davis Diaz, who walked and stole second and scored in the second. We're in the fourth inning, 6-3 El Paso. Diaz had a great at-bat to draw that walk in the second. And Davis up there, 263 and 38 at bats, is coming up from the AA Midland team. He looks at a breaking ball in there for a strike. It is 0-1 now. Thank you for joining us tonight. Been really great being in El Paso this week. And a lot of old friends, new friends, good weather, great food. You bet. You got to know where to go, but you can find it. Here's the 0-1, and the breaking ball is up and away. One ball and one strike on Davis Diaz. Entering the game, there's where it really gets interesting in terms of the league. We got a little more than 2 weeks to go. The Aviators are waiting to see who they're going to play in the playoffs. Strike on the outside corner, a sinker ball at 89. 1-2 on Davis Diaz. Entering the game, the streaking Oklahoma City Comets a week ago, they were pretty far behind Sugarland, but they've won 7 straight. And Sugarland's lost 7 of the last 10, so they're tied. Oklahoma City and Sugar Land tied. The pitch fouled off to the right out of play. With only 14 games left, including tonight's action. Round Rock and Sacramento are each 4 games out. They're not mathematically out of it, but it's pretty much a 2-horse race. Oklahoma City and Sugar Land now. The 1-2 to Davis Diaz. Slow ground ball fouled outside third, out in front on a breaking ball. 6-3 El Paso in the top of the fourth inning. So what's happening, babe? In the words of Bob Dylan. Well, Sugarland at the seventh inning stretch playing at home, leading Reno 6-2. Seventh inning in Round Rock, Oklahoma City leads Round Rock 1-0. Breaking ball, swinging a miss, strike 3. Chased a low outside breaking ball at 76 miles an hour. That is the first strikeout for Boyle. One out in the Vegas fourth. Recheck that, 2 outs. And the batter, Cole Kahn, who's grounded a second and singled in 2 runs in the second inning. So Oklahoma City trying for their 8th straight win. They lead 1-0 in the bottom of the 7th in Round Rock. Salt Lake, Sacramento, no score in the second inning there. Tacoma beat Albuquerque earlier 6-2 in a battle of also-rans in the league. Here's Kahn. The pitch, breaking ball inside, kind of a frisbee slider at 75 miles an hour. Ball 1-0. But there you have it. Salt Lake, Sacramento, no score in the second inning of Sacramento. There's a strike. 1-1 on Cole Kahn. That's the Coast to Coast Fitness scoreboard, of course. Boyle, in a thick beard, wearing number 57, checking signs with his new catcher, Victor Duarte. Two outs, nobody out on the fourth inning, 6-3 El Paso. Boyle's 1-1 pitch to Cole Kahn. High fouled off to the left. That's going to find the second deck of seating. A fan over there grabs it. 1-2. Hey, when you're in the market for sports collectibles, head over to Legacy Sports at Flamingo in the 215. Friendly people and a great, great inventory. Cards, memorabilia, baseballs, signed photographs, autograph memorabilia of all types. A lot of non-sports stuff. Pokemon, which is huge. Here's the 1-2. Kahn swings and misses and strikes out. And the inning is over. Legacy Sports. Flamingo in the 215. Check him out. Well, that's the best inning yet for Boyle. 1-2-3 with a ground ball and two strikeouts. And he pumps his fist into his glove. We go to the bottom of the fourth inning in El Paso. Chihuahuas lead the Aviators 6-3.
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Hey, we're back. I'm with you. I'm Russ Langer. In the bottom of the fourth inning, it's a 6-3 El Paso lead here. And Mason Barnett has departed after going three innings. Barnett is charged with six runs. And they are earned on a total of eight hits. Barney struggled with his command. He had one strikeout, two walks. Andrew Bass relieves him now. Carlos Rodriguez looks at a fastball up high, ball one, 1-0. So, Barnett, 74 pitches in only three innings, 40 strikes. Left a lot of pitches up, and El Paso racked up quite a few hits. Pitch down low, 2-0 now. Though Andrew Bass coming in, Boyle for his part, I don't know if he's done for the night or not, but he's thrown 85 pitches in four innings, but he has a 6-3 lead. I don't know if he'll answer the bell for the fifth or not. They had a righty throwing in the El Paso bullpen earlier, but he's not throwing now. The pitch misses outside. Check swing. He did not swing on the appeal, says Felix Neon. 3-0. Here now is the 3-0 to Carlos Rodriguez, who walked and scored and grounded out. Little tapper in front of the plate, who's thrown out by the catcher, Cole Kahn. The 3-0 is a strike. Three balls and a strike. Andrew Bass, first game back. He's throwing over in Arizona. Of course, he was with the Aviators earlier this year and started the year with the Twins AAA team in St. Paul. Here's the 3-1. It is ball four, close toward the outside. Leadoff walk. That'll bring up Nick Solak now. Bass is from Palm Desert. His grandfather is telling, he was telling me today, very much into restoring old cars, collecting, restoring, and so forth. And a very big hobby for the Bass family. Here is Solak, who is 2-for-2. Two singles, an RBI, and a run scored against Barnett. Fastball, that one misses somewhere. In fact, Cole Kahn is wondering what I'm wondering, so he challenges the call. It was called a ball. Let's see what the challenge says on ABS. The pitch was just high. So that's where it missed. It missed high. According to ABS, missed high by 0.6 of an inch. The Aviators have one challenge left. El Paso has both of their challenges. Bottom of the fourth, 6-3. El Paso with a lead. Now, here's Bass's pitch on the way to Nick Solak. Fastball splits the heart of the plate for a strike at 93 miles an hour. One ball and one strike is the count now. Seth Johnson called up to the A's. Cade Morris has been optioned but won't join the team until they're back in Las Vegas. Here's the 1-1. Solak swings and fouls it back out of play. 1-2. But Bass back today and ready to go. One ball and two strikes. Bottom of the fourth inning, El Paso with a 6-3 lead. Bass from the stretch position. Rodriguez leads at first the pitch. And as a breaking ball, slice foul to the right out of play. We have the Ted Weins trivia question also. But one of the first things we want to do, tell you about Bass, who's 6 feet tall, 190. Andrew's 30 years old, pitched for the Blue Jays AAA team in Buffalo last year. Great year, 8-2 with a 2.5 ERA for the Buffalo Bisons. Fastball foul back, 1-2 on Nick Solak. For the Aviators, you know, again, Bash joined them in mid-June, made 17 appearances, 2-1 with a save and an ERA of 5.06. First time he's pitched for the Aviators since August 20th. When the team was in Albuquerque, here's the 1-2. The runner goes, swing and a miss. Throw to second by Kahn. A good throw, but it's too late. Solak strikes out. He's 2-for-3 now. They finally get him out. He's 10-for-21 in the series despite the strikeout. But Carlos Rodriguez, we've been telling you all week, he can run, and he stole that one off of Bash. Cole Kahn made a strong throw down there. A really good throw right at the bag, but because of the jump that Rodriguez had, and plus his speed, that's his 21st steal in 26 attempts.
One out. He's at second. Bottom of the fourth, 6-3 El Paso. Bash delivers to Nick Pronto now. High fly ball to deep straightaway center. Buelvas going back, going back, going back. He's at the track. He's at the fence. He makes the catch at the fence and fires it back in to Jack Winkler. Nice play by Buelvas. There was no wind when the game began. The wind is picked up and is swirling around, and that ball was at a mile high. Buelvas went to the track in center, slightly toward left center, had just enough room to grab it and banged into the padded wall. Whoa. Prado is 2 for 3. That fly ball to the wall. Nice play by Buelvas. Two outs, and here's Marcos Castagnon, who against Barnett struck out. Then when the infield in, grounded a base hit past Jack Winkler to knock in one of the four runs in the third and later scored on a base hit by Mason McCoy. Swinging in a foul ball, strike one. 0-1 the count. They're going to want Bass to go multiple innings. Again, with a really limited reserve of relievers. Avery just got through it last night to get the 8-5 win, and everybody pitched well. I mean, everybody. Morales got the win, and I'll tell you more about that. Here's the 0-1 pitch to Marcos Castagnon, hitting .284, 17 homers, 66 batted in. Bash looks at second, comes to his hitter. Breaking ball lifted to shallow left center. That's playable. Buelvas and Dickey. It's Dickey to take charge and make the catch. And Bash puts a zero up there in the bottom of the fourth inning. No runs, no hits, no errors. One left. Bash works around a leadoff walk to Carlos Rodriguez. And at the end of four, El Paso 6 and the Aviators 3. Reliable.

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2: Welcome back, friends. Boy, I'm sure glad you joined us tonight. We're in the West Texas town of El Paso. And in the fifth inning, the Aviators, having won three of the four games so far in the series, trailing 6-3, and looks like they want Joe Boyle to go out there and qualify for a win. He's got 85 pitches in the bank, 55 of them strikes, and the first man to face the red-hot rookie, Devin Taylor. Breaking ball, spins in there for a strike, a slider at 86 miles an hour. Taylor has doubled a left, single a right, hit everything hard, scored a run, and he's 11 for 21 in this series. Jonathan Rodriguez and Joey Meneses to follow. Let's see what we're going to do for an encore. Swinging a foul ball. 0-2, the count. Two strikes on Devin Taylor. 2-3-4 in the Vegas order. And if anyone gets on, Brian Buelvas would be up. So Boyle's at 87 pitches, 57 of them strikes, as he tries to get into double digits in wins. And again, you know, you talk about a guy having a respectable year for a team having a terrible year. Time call because Taylor fouled up all off his foot, I believe. And Eric Fast, one of the athletic trainers out there with Fran Reardon, as he's kicking his right foot around, hoping to be okay to continue. Anyway, I mean, it's just one of those things. I'm reminded that Steve Carlton, and this goes back to 1972, you know, the Hall of Fame left-hander that the Cardinals traded to the Phillies for Rick Wise. And in 1972, the Phillies were fairly hapless. Maybe the word failure doesn't even apply. They only won 59 games all year. 59 games in a 162-game schedule. But Steve Carlton won 27 of those games with a 1.98 ERA, one of the greatest seasons ever by a pitcher. Here is the 0-2 to Taylor, who's good to continue. Boyle throws. Slider down low, 1-2. And the thing is, if you look deeper into the numbers, it's even more impressive. The Phillies, during Carlton's starts, gave him 2.6 runs per game of run support. That's terrible. I mean, hey. Breaking ball, swing and a miss. Taylor favoring that right foot, chase that low slider. He's out for the first time in this game. Third strikeout for Boyle. Seems to be getting better as the game goes along. He's retired five in a row and eight of the last nine. Here's Rodriguez. He singled in a run the first, grounded out to second. We're in the fifth inning, 6-3. El Paso leading it. By contrast, you know, 4 years before that, in 1968, Denny McClain of the Tigers, the last man to win 30 games. And he'll almost assuredly be the last man ever to win 30. With a five-man rotation, you can just about forget it. Strike to Rodriguez, 0-1. McClain was 31-6 with a 1.96 ERA in 1968 and 28 complete games. There's a one-hopper to third, grabbed on the backhand side by Castagnon, who throws out Rodriguez, who's now 1-for-3. Two down. I think Rodriguez also cracked his bat in the process. And Meneses, who's fly to center and fly to right, coming up now. McClain, remember, Carlton, 2.6 runs per game of run support, still won 27 games. McClain averaged 5.5 runs of run support by the Tigers, who won the whole thing in 68. They weren't a team that won 59 games, they won a lot more than that. But, so man, that's more than twice the run support that Carlton got. And somebody at Elias put a pencil to it, or a calculator, whatever you like, Here's Meneses, and a pitch to him is way outside, ball one. Had Carlton gotten Denny McLain's run support in 1972, he might have won something like 37 games, which is like something you hear to like 1912. Breaking ball grounded on the third baseline. Bad hop, but it's grabbed by Castagnon, who throws out Meneses. And Boyle has really gotten it going now. Since the first two bumpy innings, he's pitched much, much better since then. He's now retired seven straight in 10 of the last 11. Good play by Castagnon on that ball hit by Meneses. The Aviators are gone in order in the fifth inning, and at the end of 4.5 innings of play, their score now. Las Vegas trailing El Paso by a score of 6-3.
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0: Welcome back, friends. I'm Russ Langer with you, Aviators Director of Broadcasting, bottom of the fifth inning in El Paso. El Paso leads the Aviators 6-3. Andrew Bass pitch outside ball one. Bass, second inning of relief effort. He worked the fourth. A scoreless inning of relief has started Mason Barnett. A righty's up in the El Paso pen. Bass facing Will Wagner, then Victor Duarte, and Bryce Johnson, the lower third of the order for El Paso. El Paso, 6 runs, 8 hits, 1 error. Las Vegas, 3 runs, 5 hits, and 2 errors. Great crowd tonight. It's fireworks night here. The 1-0 pitch on the way from Bass. Fastball fouled off the mask of Cole Kahn. The ball goes rocketing back to the netting near the first base dugout. 1-1 the count on Wagner. 1-1. Baseball-related birthdays today is the 5th of September. Randy Choate, Rod Barajas, Jeff Brantley, Candy Maldonado, who used to play in this league for the Albuquerque Dukes. There's a ball ripped back of the second, grabbed by Winkler playing behind the bag, and he throws him out. So the Aviators' positioning paid off that time. Sharply hit ball right by Bash, who tried to glove it and could not. But Winkler, not Johnny on the spot, but Jack on the spot, making that play. Nice play. One out. Wagner with that ground out is now 1-for-2 with a walk, a single, and 2 RBIs and a run scored. One out. Here's Victor Duarte. He came into the game after Blake Hunt was pulled after just 2 innings. Hunt was 0-for-1. Duarte laid down a sacrifice bunt. His first time up, he swings and fouls a Bash slider away. Strike one. Duarte, 5'10", 170, 25 years old. He's from the town of Tucupita, Venezuela. He was in single A ball at Fort Wayne last year, and 34 at bats for El Paso, 265, 2 homers, 4 batted in. Right-handed batter, slightly open stance. Bash unravels and delivers the 0-1 pitch. Shattered bat bouncer of the third base side. The ball goes foul. Picked up quickly by Kahn, and there's one less bat for the rack. 0-2 to count. Other birthdays. All right. How about Hall of Fame second baseman Bill Mazeroski? Yankee fans shudder when you say that name because the Yankees lost to the Pirates in the 1960 World Series in 7 games. The 3 games the Yankees won, they unloaded on the Pirates. 10-0, 13-3, and then another, I forget the score of the other game, but they just killed them. The 4 games the Pirates won were nail-biters, and in the bottom of the 9th inning, he hit the walk-off home run in the 7th inning off Ralph Terry. And it's still the only Game 7 walk-off home run in World Series history. The 0-2, Bass delivers to Duarte outside, 1-2. There has been only one other walk-off home run to end a World Series, but it wasn't in Game 7. It was in a Game 6. Who hit it and for what team? And if you know, what year? Swing and a miss. Good low slider puts Duarte away. Second strikeout for Bass. 2 outs. And a batter, the speedy Bryce Johnson, who against Barnett grounded a second and lined out to first on a great play by Joey Meneses. 6-3 El Paso, bottom of the 5th. That's our Ted Weens trivia question for today. There have been only 2 walk-off home runs to end a World Series. Not a World Series game, a World Series, the whole series. Mazeroski in 1960. This other guy, there's a slider, foul back at 84 miles an hour, strike one on Bryce Johnson. Yep. We'll have the answer shortly. 1 strike on Bryce Johnson. Bass trying to put the finishing touches on his second inning of work. Base is empty. 2 down. Third baseman Diaz creeping in. You never know when Bryce Johnson's going to bunt. He's got great speed. The pitch and that fastball low at 93. 1 ball and 1 strike is the count. One and one. Bass ready. Here's his pitch. Fastball. Foul back. And a count, 1 ball and 2 strikes. Friends, reach for something higher. 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The pitch, changeup, falls in low. 2-2 now to Bryce Johnson. Message brought to you by the U.S. Army. Two outs, nobody out on the home half of the fifth. Now, Bash, born in Rancho Mirage out in Palm Desert area, Coachella Valley. There's a liner on one hop, flag by Halter. Moving to his left, he flips his shoulder, high strike to Meneses. So, Bash, two nice innings, retiring 6 of 7. That's exactly what the Aviators need out of the bullpen, considering the limited number of pitchers they have available. At the end of 5, it is still El Paso 6, the Aviators 3.
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0: All right, that's a little Boys This Summer right there, which is what we got going here. We're in the top of the sixth inning, 6-3 El Paso. A new pitcher, righty Brent Honeywell. Fastball outside, ball one. One ball and no strikes. Brent Honeywell Jr., actually. His father pitched in the big leagues, and so did Brent Jr. Jr. is 6'2", 195, 31 years old, born in Augusta, Georgia. His pitch is ball two to Brian Buelvas. He's flat out to deep center and popped out in this game. And he's followed by the number six hitter, Jared Dickey, then Jack Winkler with Colby Halter due up fourth. Here's the 2-0 to Buelvas. He swings and fouls this one off to the right out of play. 2-1. Brent Honeywell Jr. pitched once earlier in the series and pitched well. He's only pitched twice since joining the team. Three innings, one earned run on three hits, a walk and two strikeouts. That's it. Here's the pitch to Buelvas, and it's down low. Three balls and one strike to count on Brian Buelvas. 6-3 El Paso in the top half of the sixth inning. We'll have the answer to the Ted Weins trivia question coming up in just a little bit. The 3-1. Buelvas swings and hits a ground ball up the middle through a base hit. The Aviators have their sixth hit and their first hit since the second inning. Actually, since the third inning when Dickey got a base hit. 3-1 pitch rolled right back up the middle. Buelvas 1-for-3, his third hit of the series. Here's Dickey, walked and singled. So Sean Boyle, the starter, a good outing. Five innings, three runs earned on five hits. Walked two, struck out three, 85 pitches, 55 strikes. In his third start against the Aviators, has a chance for a win. Dickey coming in against Honeywell. Again, Honeywell stretches in the pitch to Jared Dickey now. It comes in low, ball one. Honeywell's dad was a right-handed pitcher who spent 3 years in the Pirates system, late 80s into 1990. He learned how to throw a screwball from his cousin. Who was his cousin? Mike Marshall. Pitches a strike. 1-1. Mike Marshall, not the Mike Marshall who played the outfield for the Dodgers later in the 80s. But the National League Cy Young Award-winning pitcher from 1974, the right-hander. Throw to first and diving back in with a right hand is Brian Buelvas. So, Brent Honeywell Jr.'s dad, Brent Honeywell Sr., was a cousin of Marshall's. Marshall taught him the screwball. And Honeywell later taught his son, the one who's on the mound right now for El Paso, the same pitch. Not many screwballs are thrown. Here's the pitch. Fastball outside at 90. 2-1 on Jared Dickey. You know, just, and usually, if you do see a screwball, it's a left-hander. Not many righties throw it, but Honeywell, when he has it working right, will break away from a left-handed batter. He is a right-handed pitcher. The 2-1, there's a ground ball up the first base side, foul. Grabbed by Prado, but ball called foul right away by first base up Nate Diedrich. So, Buelvas goes back to first. Yeah, that's not an easy pitch. In fact, Fernando Valenzuela, of all the pitchers of the last 50 years, probably the most famous one to throw the screwball. And he learned the screwball from a right-handed pitcher in the Dodgers system named Bobby Castillo. Castillo didn't have a great career, but he taught Fernando the screwball. One of the famous left-handed screwball guys from the 60s and 70s was Mike Cuellar of the Orioles. And that wasn't self-taught either. He learned the pitch from Ruben Gomez, a pitcher from the New York Giants from the 50s. Throw to first and scrambling back in there again is Buelvas. So the guys help each other out, and sometimes it can really pay off. 2-2 to count. Honeywell was with the Padres in 2023 and got to the postseason. The 2-2 to Dickey now. Honeywell delivers. Ball rip foul outside first. That was a fastball at 94. 2-2. In 2023 for San Diego, Honeywell was 2-4 with a 4.82 ERA and 40 relief appearances. And in 2024, he was with the Dodgers. And he was with them when they won the whole thing. He has a world championship ring from the 2024 Dodgers. Got an 18 regular season games, 1-1 with a 2.62 ERA for the Dodgers. Dickey takes up and in. 3-2 now. Top of the sixth, 6-3, El Paso. Dickey up there with Jack Winkler on deck, a full count. in a closer game. They might send Buelvas. I don't know. Maybe they'll send him now. We'll take a look. The stretch, he does not go. He bluffs fly ball to left. Backing up is Rodriguez. He has a play, makes the catch as he backpedals about 10 feet in front of the track and fires it back in. Dickey gave it a decent ride, but he's out. One on, one out. Jarrett is 1-for-2 plus a walk, and the batter, Jack Winkler, now. In 2024, Honeywell made three appearances in the postseason, including a World Series Game 4 relief appearance against the Yankees at Yankee Stadium. When he first came up, he was Tampa's number one prospect 8 years ago. And the organization's number two prospect for a while, behind guys like Blake Snell and Willie Adames and Wander Franco. These are some big money guys. Line drive deep toward the left field corner, and that ball is going to bounce and hit the wall. It's played by Carlos Rodriguez, who guns it back in. It is a stand-up double for Jack Winkler. Welvis hustles over to third. That was looked like an off-speed pitch. And Winkler dropped the bat head, and the ball hit the sweet spot, and Jack hit it hard all the way to the warning track. It short hopped that wall. So the Aviators are in business in the sixth. Down 6-3, they have their seventh hit, the Winkler double. For Winkler, his 15th double of the year. He's at second. Buelvas at third, and the batter, Colby Halter. Then the pitch. Colby fouls a fastball away, strike one. Halter reached on a fielder's choice, stole the base, and scored in the second of the base hit by Cole Kahn, and then grounded out slowly to third. He's 0-for-2 in this game with a run scored in the stolen base. 2 out of 10 in the series. But a base hit could get the Aviators very close in this game. Honeywell's 0-1 pitch to the left-handed swinging Colby Halter. Fastball, swing and a miss. He came right out on his hands at 92, threw it right by him. 0-2 to count. Honeywell pitched in that 14-12 debacle on Wednesday. Two innings, one run earned on two hits, no walks, and two strikeouts. Faced Halter once and got him to fly out. 0-2 to count to Halter. Welvis at third for Las Vegas. Winkler just got his sixth hit in 19 at-bats in the series. He's at second. The stretch. And the 0-2 to Colby Halter. Foul back to the left out of play. That looked like the screwball right there. Honeywell made his big league debut with Tampa 5 years ago. He's had time with Tampa, San Diego, the White Sox, Pirates, and the Dodgers in the big leagues. Now the look, the 0-2 to Halter. Nope, time called. And Honeywell's been called for a pitch clock violation. Honeywell standing there, top of the mound with his hands on his hips, have to say, who, me? So without throwing a pitch, it's ball one and strike two to Colby Halter. Colby 2 out of 10 in the series, waiting. Left-handed batter wagging the bat near the left shoulder. Second and third, one out of the Vegas sixth. High foul, slice to the left. That's out of play. That was a screwball, 79 miles an hour. Halter stayed with it and fought it off. In addition to that screwball, Honeywell has a straight four-seam fastball to throw at least half the time and a slider. Here's the 1-2 to Colby Halter. Second and third, one out the pitch. Swing and a miss, strike three. Off-speed pitch, and the bottom just dropped out of it. Big strikeout for Honeywell. Two outs, second and third, and it's up to Davis Diaz here in the sixth inning. Diaz against Boyle walked, stole a base, and scored, and then struck out. Diaz faced Honeywell once and lined out to right when he faced him 3 days ago. The pitch, off-speed pitch, foul back, strike one, nothing and one the count. Brent Honeywell Jr. Drafted way back in 2014. Now the stretch, second and third, two down. The 0-1 to Davis Diaz. Swing and a miss. Fastball, he threw it right by him at 92. 0-2 on Davis Diaz, who backs out of there. Honeywell had been with the Giants organization earlier this year, but was released very early on and signed a minor league deal with the Padres about 3 weeks ago. The 0-2 strike three call. Got it on the outside corner at 83 miles an hour. So the Aviators had second and third with one out, and then there's two strikeouts, and the inning is over. In the Las Vegas sixth, no runs, two hits, no errors, two left. We go to the bottom of the sixth inning. El Paso 6 and the Aviators 3.
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0: Great crowd tonight in El Paso. I'm Russ Langer, pleased to be describing the action tonight. The Aviators have won 3 out of 4 in the series against the El Paso Chihuahuas, or as I like to call them around here, the Big Dogs. They've also beaten them 7 out of 10 for the year. But they're trailing here in the 6-6-3. The Aviators go to their third pitcher. Righty Taylor Rashi takes over, and his first pitch is a slider high to Mason McCoy. Ball one. So a good outing by Andrew Bash in his first game back. In about 2 weeks, he goes two innings, no runs, no hits, a walk, and two strikeouts. Retire the last 6 men he faced. There's a liner towards short, past the diving Winkler in the left center, a base hit. Dickey on it to fire it in. And Mason McCoy continues to wear out the Aviators. 2 for 4 in this game with 2 RBIs, and he's now 10 for 21 in the series. And McCoy could run. He's got the wheels to do it. We'll see. So El Paso leading 6-3. Barnett went 3, struggled with 6 earned runs and 8 hits. And he grinded through 3 innings with 74 pitches. But then Bass, the 2 good innings to keep the Aviators in the game. And now Rashi in the 6th. Here's Gage Workman, the pitch. Just outside ball 1, 1-0. Taylor Rashi, Southern California native from Torrance. And R-A-S-H-I, 6'4", 220, 30 years old. Picked up on waivers from the Twins earlier this year. The pitch, the runner goes, and the pitch is a strike, but the ball is dropped by Cole Kahn, so there's no throw. I told you, McCoy is a threat to run, and he just ran, and no throw. Kahn was coming out of his crouch and did not handle the ball cleanly, ended up on the ground. 1-1. For McCoy, that's 35 steals in 40 tries. Oh, yeah. The answer is yes. He can run. Pitch. High fly ball. Shallow center. Buelvas moving in and straightaway center makes the catch. And McCoy never left the bag. That's how shallow the ball is. Buelvas throws one on one hop to third baseman Davis Diaz. So Workman with that fly ball is now 1 for 4. McCoy at second, one out for the left-handed swinging Rodriguez, who against the starter Barnett walked and scored, hit a tapper in front of the plate, and catcher Cole Kahn threw him out at first. Then against Bash, he walked and stole second, and that was it. Ted Wien's trivia question and answer coming up in a moment here. Taylor Rasche. There he goes to third. The pitch is high and diving into third. Without a throw is McCoy. That's 36 steals and 41 tries. He steals second and steals third. Again, Rasche that time just didn't watch him. And now the Aviators down already by three in the sixth inning, elect to pull the infield in. That's how they deploy the infield. Meneses and Halter in close on the right side. Winkler in close at short. Diaz is at the dirt cutout at third. The 1-0 to Carlos Rodriguez. Rasche's overhand hook drops in there for a strike. Beautiful pitch. 1-1. Wind is picked up, swirling around some. Rasche is in his sixth game since joining the Aviators. Ground ball to second, backhanded by Halter. He looks the runner back and throws his man out. So pulling the infield in has just saved the Aviators a run. Rodriguez hit a ground ball to the right of Halter, but Colby came out on the grass and backhanded it, stared McCoy back to the bag and threw his man out. So now with two outs, the infield can back up. And the batter, Nick Solak, who's been very dangerous. I don't know if they're going to even bother pitch to him. Prado on deck is no bargain either. He's having a great series, too, so we'll kind of pick your poison. Solak, 2-for-3 in this game with an RBI single, a run scored. Last time up, Bass struck him out, but he is 10-for-21 in the series. The pitch from Rasche. Overhand breaking ball down low. Slider. Ball one. Rasche made two appearances when he first joined the Aviators a little less than a month ago, then got called up, and then this is his fourth game since being sent back by the A's. Here's the 1-0. Solak takes it up and in. He has to back out of the way of that 89-mile-an-hour pitch. 2-0. Rasche has gone six innings, allowed two earned runs for an ERA of three. He's allowed six hits, walked two, struck out five. He pitched 4 days ago here. One inning, no runs or hits, a walk and a strikeout. And the breaking ball drops in there for a strike, 2-1. He threw 20 pitches, 11 strikes. So Rasche, you would think, could go two innings. We'll see how they want to work it. This is the sixth and the first inning for Taylor Rasche. The 2-1 to Solak, righty on righty. Solak swings, sends a fly ball to right center. Buelvas and Taylor chasing it, and they're not going to get there. And Solak has just got a dagger and is killing the Aviators. McCoy scores, and it's 7-3 El Paso. And Nick Solak is now 11-for-22 in the series with 9 RBIs. Oh, baby. They're wondering if they might pitch around him or walk him. But again, what stopped them from doing that is the fact that, as I mentioned, Nick Prado, who's on deck, is also a hot hitter. In this game, he's 2-for-3 with two hard singles and a 400-foot fly ball caught at the wall in center by Buelvas. And in the series, he's 8 out of 17. So a big two-out RBI double by Solak. There's a strike on the outside, 0-1. That's a clutch two-out hit right there. One strike on the left-handed hitting Nick Prado. Righty's up in the El Paso pen. Oh and one. 7-3 El Paso. They've got 10 hits now. Rasche stretches, a glance back at second, and the 0-1 is on the way to Nick Prado. Rasche throws up and away with that changeup at 81 miles an hour. 1-1. Coast to Coast Fitness scores in the big leagues. Eighth inning, Rockies 10, Cardinals 5. Sixth inning, Brewers and Reds tied at 2. Fifth inning, Washington 3, the Dodgers 2 at Dodger Stadium. Good changeup, swung on and missed 1-2. Staying with the off-speed stuff to Prado. Fourth inning, A's 4, Mariners nothing in Seattle. Earlier, the Giants beat the Mets 9-5. Two highly disappointing years there for those two teams. Cubs beat the Marlins 6-5 in Miami. The 1-2 pitch, down and in. Fastball at 90, 2-2. Phillies beat the Braves 4-2. Former Las Vegas righty Zach Wheeler got his 12th win. He's 12-5. Tigers blank Cleveland 6-0. Cleveland 3 hits in that game. That's it. Angels beat the Pirates 6-1. Red Sox shut out Baltimore 5-0. Pitch fouled off. 2-2 on Nick Prado.
3: Sonny Gray found the fountain of youth. He is 17-4 for the Red Sox with a 2.69 ERA. And former A's pitcher Chris Bassitt absorbed the loss for the Orioles. In 10 innings, Tampa beat Texas 6-3. Toronto beat Kansas City 4-3. Lewis Varland is 33rd save. Drive to left field toward the line. That's a base hit. Dickey over to cut it off. Here comes Solak to score. Prado to second. The throw gets away, backed up by Meneses. Had the throw not gotten away from Halter, I believe Prado would have been out. But it's an RBI double the opposite way, and now El Paso starts to pull away. Back-to-back doubles as the Aviators have been nicked again. Nick Solak doubles in a run, and Nick Prado doubles in Nick Solak. And the two Nicks are combined 6-for-8 in this game. Man, now it's 8-3 El Paso. And again, Rashi was an out away from getting out of the inning. But Solak and Prado, two hot hitters and two hard doubles. And here is Castellano. Fastball in there for a strike. It's 0-1. Finishing up the scores, Minnesota beat the White Sox 6-4. In 10 innings, the Diamondbacks got by Houston 4-3. Yankees topped San Diego behind Carlos Rodon 5-1 in San Diego. All right. 0-1 on Marcos Castañón. El Paso now leading 8-3 with 11 hits. And 3 hits in this inning. Castañón flat out to left against Bass last time up. Pitch missing, ball one. One ball and one strike is the count now. Rashi out of a stretch. Prado off second to pitch. High fly ball to deep left center. Buelvas and Dickey racing back on this ball, and it's Buelvas to make the catch at the edge of the warning track. That ball was hit pretty well by Castañón, but Buelvas made a nice play, and that ball to deep left center getting to the warning track. But two big insurance runs score for El Paso in the sixth against reliever Taylor Rashi. Two runs on three hits, no errors. They leave one. We go now to the seventh inning. It's El Paso 8 and the Aviators 3.
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I'm Russ Langer, welcoming you back to El Paso. Well, the series begin on Tuesday. Tonight, our pregame guest tonight, we want to thank him again. The very highly regarded prospect, and for all the right reasons. Left-hander Jamie Arnold, his first-round pick from last year. Triple-A debut. Was on Tuesday here, and he threw five shutout innings after being probably, if you look at all the metrics, the top starting pitcher in the Texas League this year. Change up for a strike. Alec Jacob, the side-arming righty, is the new pitcher for El Paso. Breaking ball outside to Cole Kahn, 1-1. Seventh inning, 8-3 El Paso now. Anyway, that first game, Las Vegas won 6-0. There's a one-hopper in the right field, a base hit by Cole Kahn. Got a sinker and pulled it right through that right side. Kahn is now 2-for-4 with two RBIs and a batter, Devin Taylor. So Brent Honeywell Jr., one inning, no runs, two hits, no walks, two strikeouts. The starter, Sean Boyle, still a pitcher of record. The Aviators haven't scored since the second. At one point, they were up 3-2, but it's been six unanswered El Paso runs, six since then, and it's now 8-3 El Paso in the seventh inning. That's the eighth Las Vegas hit. And Taylor swings and rolls one foul toward the first base dugout. Strike one. Taylor doubled and scored, singled and struck out, 2-for-3, but 11-for-22 in this series, his first series in AAA. Kahn a short lead off first. Jacob delivers. Changeup fouled away. 0-2. So Las Vegas won that first game 6-0. Arnold, Hayden Yeager, Seth Johnson, and Rashi combined to shut him out on six hits. The Aviators' fifth shutout as a team. Then the track meet on Wednesday in game two. Las Vegas prevailed 14-12. Pitch low, 1-2. El Paso got its act together on Thursday in game three and beat the Aviators 9-3. But Las Vegas winning last night 8-5, despite the fact that they lost their starting pitcher to the big leagues, Joey Estes, just hours before the game started. They had to scramble, see how they would piece together the staff, but they got it done. Good pitching and good offense. There's a fastball swung on and missed, strike three. Taylor got one up and in, and he's out. One out. Alec, A-L-E-K, Jacob on the mound for El Paso, their third pitcher. One on, one out in the seventh inning. Las Vegas trailing 8-3. Jacob is 6'3", 190, a sidearmer who throws a lot of changeups, sinkers, and sliders, mostly changeups to lefty. Slider outside, ball one to Rodriguez. Jacob is 28 years old. He's from Spokane, and he went to college there, Gonzaga. Drafted in the 16th round in 2021. And the 1-0 to Rodriguez. Breaking ball floats in there for a strike, and it's 1-1. Jacob pitching for the second time in the series. The 1-1. Rodriguez takes a breaking ball. It's a strike up, but Rodriguez didn't think so. So he's going to challenge it. The Aviators have one challenge left. Let's see if they get this one or not. And the pitch was a ball. Rodriguez was right. Duarte, I could see the catcher tried to frame that pitch. And Valero called it a strike, but this challenge is successful by the Aviators. They still have one remaining. El Paso's both of their challenges remaining. Kahn at first, one out in the seventh inning. And the pitch chased and missed. Strike two. A big frisbee breaking ball veering away from Rodriguez at 70 miles an hour. And it would have been ball three, but he went after it. Jacob is 6-7 with a 5.07 ERA in 42 games before tonight. Ground ball, base hit to left field. He got another breaking ball away, but he pulled it to the left side. Rodriguez gets it back in. Carlos Rodriguez. Jonathan Rodriguez is now 2-for-4. Cole Kahn advances to second and stops there. So the Aviators, in need of base runners, have two now. That's nine hits for them. Two on, one out for Manessa.

0: who can change the complexion of this game very quickly. Joey's 0 for 3. Fly ball to center, fly ball to right, hard ground ball to third. 4 out of 14 thus far in the series. A league-leading 108 RBIs. Pitch floats in for a strike. 0-1. Jacob has been used as a closer quite often. He's got 9 saves and 5 blown saves. 55 innings, 49 hits. He's allowed 6 homers, 26 walks, 51 strikeouts. Sinker, line foul to the right, out of play. To the second deck, 0-2 on Joey Meneses. On deck, Brian Buelvas. So the Aviators won the first two games. 6-0, 14-12. Las Vegas losing to El Paso in Game 3 on Thursday, 9-3. And the Aviators bouncing back on a bullpen day yesterday, 8-5 for the win. Pitch up and away, 1-2. And so far, El Paso with an 8-3 lead, but much like Las Vegas ballpark, leads in this ballpark are no guarantee of much. Pitch way outside, 2-2 on Meneses. So far, El Paso throwing the best they have at the Aviators. Their best starter, Boyle, went 5. Honeywell, a very effective reliever, went 1. And Jacob, their closer for much of the year, working the 7. There's a base hit to right center field by Meneses. Kahn is going to score. Rodriguez to third base. And the Aviators now trail 8-4. That's 10 hits for the Aviators and 109 RBIs for Joey Meneses. The last time an Aviator got 109 RBIs, 3 years ago, 2023, Cody Thomas did it. And he led the league in RBIs that year. So the Aviators trying to climb back into the game. They're down 8-4. Buelvas is up, and Jared Dickey, who carries the tying run, is on deck. The pitch down the middle for a strike, 0-1. Sinker at 85. Buelvas has flied out to deep center, popped out, and singled on a 3-1 pitch to center against Honeywell. Rodriguez at third, Meneses at first, the 0-1 pitch. A drive deep to left. Going back is Rodriguez. Going back on the run. That ball is out of here. A 3-run home run by Brian Buelvas. And the Aviators are back in this game as Buelvas tees off for home run 16, RBI 61, 62, and 63. I told you, you don't have safe leads, especially in certain ballparks in this league. Buelvas had been slumping. He was only 3 for 19 in the series with 10 strikeouts, but he had the game-winning double last night when he broke the 4-4 tie with his 2-out, 2-strike, 3-run double to right into the corner. Now he hits a 3-run home run, and the Aviators are within 1. The batter is Dickey, walked, singled, and flied out, and the pitch is a strike 0-1. Brian Buelvas unloads. Dickey with a 1-strike count, still only 1 out in the 7th inning. The Aviators a moment ago were down 8-3, now they're down 8-7. They've been explosive all year on offense. The sinker misses, ball 1, 1-1 on Jared Dickey. Buelvas got a hero's welcome in the dugout. The Aviators, here's the pitch, way up and in, fastball, straightening up the catcher, Victor Duarte. The Aviators are still down, but only down by a run, and in the 7th inning, you bet they're very much in this game. Jack Winkler will be the next hitter. The 2-1, that changeup is low. Ball 3, 3-1 now. It's only the 7th home run given up by Alec Jacob this year in 56 innings. And when you pitch here, that's not that bad. Here's the 3-1 to Dickey. Up and away, ball 4, and the tying run is on. The Aviators, a relentless 7th inning attack. Here is Winkler. Time called. Duarte going to the mound. Nobody throwing in the El Paso pen yet, and nobody's throwing in the Aviator pen. Right now, the difference in the game, El Paso got 2 in the 6th off of Rashi, but it looks like the Aviators are going to want Rashi to throw the 7th because nobody's throwing in the pen. Again, the Aviators are short on arms. Prado's RBI double with 2 outs, knocking in Nick Solak, is the difference in the game now. That's it. Dickey just average speed is at first with the tying run. One out. And here's Winkler. Long fly out to center, a ground out, and he doubled a left against Honeywell. High foul, slice to the right out of play. Strike one. 0-1 the count now. With this big fireworks crowd, all of a sudden, very quiet. Jacob worked an inning and a third of that 14-12 game. Struck out Kahn and Taylor. A single of Buelvas, who just homered off him. Pitch up and in. 1-1 on Winkler. He gave up an RBI double by Rodriguez, who also singled in this inning and scored. He walked Dickey, and he just walked Dickey again. And he got Winkler hit into a double play. And Winkler's up now. Slow ground ball to third. It's gloved at the bag by Castagnon. His throw to first. They just got him. Oh, that was a close play. Dickey advances to second, two outs. A slow ground ball, maybe 3 feet fair. Castagnon came in on the ball to the infield grass, picked it up and threw to the first baseman, Prado. Picked it up and threw on the run. Very close play. And Winkler just out. Breaking ball, strike one to Colby Halter. Give credit to first baseman Nick Prado. He did the Cirque du Soleil-style splits, and he was flat on the ground after catching that ball, and they got him by a whisker. That's it. Winkler's got good speed and almost beat that out. Two outs. The tying run is at second. Then the pitch to Halter is ball one. It's 1-1 on Colby Halter. Halter has a chance to tie the game with a base hit. He's 0-3, two ground outs, a force play, and a strikeout. He chases a changeup, and it's 1-2. When Jacob is right, he can get those lefties with that off-speed stuff, and he'll backdoor that slider. Here's the pitch. Changeup, swung on and missed, strike three. Halter not able to recalibrate his bat speed, and that 75-mile-an-hour changeup, back-to-back pitches, puts him away. But the Aviators get close. They rally in the seventh off Alec Jacob for four runs on four hits. RBI single by Meneses and a three-run bomb by Buelvas to make it close. No errors, one left, seventh inning stretch. El Paso 8, the Aviators 7.
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0: All right, we got a
1: very interesting game now. 8-7 El Paso. Taylor Rassi throws ball one to Will Wagner. Right-handed hitting second, or left-handed hitting second baseman. The pitch now, that's down low, 2-0. Rassi had a rough sixth inning, his first inning of work. He nearly got out of it. McCoy had single and stolen second and third, but he got the next two hitters out. But then Solak, who's been killing the Aviators, doubled in McCoy. There's a sinker for a strike, 2-1. Then Prado doubled in Solak for Castagnon flat out to deep center to finish the inning. So they need another inning out of Rassi, and they're hoping he can keep it a one-run game. The pitch to Wagner, swinging, high fouled off to the left out of play. Breaking ball at 71 miles an hour, 2-2. Wagner against the starter Mason Barnett walked with the bases loaded to force in a run in the first, singled in a run in the third and scored and grounded out to short against Bash. Nobody out, nobody out. Bottom of the seventh inning. The pitch from Rassi. Overhand breaking ball. Just missed inside. Oh, that was close. Count fills up at 3-2. Rassi went to El Camino College and then Cal Irvine, UC Irvine, for the Anteaters. The Giants grabbed him in the 2019 draft in the 23rd round. But there's ball four to Wagner. So Rassi trying to get his stuff together. His team has battled and battled to get within a run. But Rassi gave up the two runs in the sixth, and they need him to turn it into a new gear and put a zero up there if he possibly can. The batter is Victor Duarte, the backup catcher who began the game at the bench and came in the third inning to replace Blake Hunt. He sat, laid down a sacrifice bunt and struck out against Bash. He bunts up the first base side foul. Strike one, 0-1. He's trying to bunt right there, 0-1. Anyway, Rassi got his highest double A with the Giants organization. That was in 2021. Then the Diamondbacks grabbed him from the Giants in the Rule 5 draft. He was a double A Amarillo, part of 2023 and 2024, and got to this league with Reno in 2024. Pitched pretty well. Diamondbacks called him up almost exactly a year ago, late August of 2025. Throw to first base and diving back in, there's Will Wagner. Rassi made 10 appearances for the Diamondbacks last year, 0-1 with a 4.41 ERA, averaging better than a strikeout per inning, but he became a free agent, signed with the Diamondbacks going into this year. He was assigned to Reno to begin this season. There's a bunt foul to the right, and he couldn't bunt on that one, so he's laid down two foul ball bunts. It's 0-2 on Victor Duarte. Then he was called up early in the year, but he struggled for the Diamondbacks in a handful of appearances. He was designated for assignment on June 5th and then traded to the Twins 3 days later for cash, essentially sold to the Twins, went to St. Paul. Here's the 0-2 to Duarte. They still think he's bunting, but he's not bunting. Fastball inside. Davis Diaz at third back on the dirt cutup, and I was being told to back up a little bit. 1-2 on Duarte, hitting .257 in 35 triple-A at-bats. Two homers, four batted in. Wagner at first. Wagner, four steals and six tries, in case you're wondering. The 1-2, he draws a throw, and he dives back in with a right hand. 8-7 El Paso, bottom of the seventh inning. In 15 appearances for St. Paul this year, Rassi 2-0 with a 4.76 ERA. And two saves, 17 innings. Then he was designated for assignment and claimed off waivers by the A's a little less than a month ago, and here he is. The 1-2. Duarte takes a sinker, barely missing, but Cole Kahn thought it was a strike, so the Aviators, with one challenge left, decide to challenge that pitch. The pitch was a ball, and the Aviators are out of challenges now. Rassi issued the walk, and now he's 2-2 on Victor Duarte. Infield playing for two. The stretch, Wagner a short lead at first, the pitch. Swing and a miss, strike three. Hit a fastball right by Duarte. A big strikeout for Rassi. One on, one out on the bottom of the seventh. El Paso leading 8-7. And Bryce Johnson going to come up. Former Rivercat is grounded out to second and lined out to first, and a great play by Joey Meneses in the third inning. Johnson, 2 out of 11 in the series. He had two hits last night, including a home run, hitting .253. The double play is in order, but he's a tough man to double up. Very quick. Third baseman Diaz is on the grass. Fastball, strike on the outside corner. Good pitch, 0-1. Ted Wien's trivia. Only twice in baseball history has there been a home run that ended a World Series. Not just a World Series game, but an entire series. The 0-1 to Johnson. It's up and in. Fastball, 1-1. 1960, Bill Mazeroski, Game 7. The only Game 7 walk-off home run. And who was the other one? And when was it? Well, it was Joe Carter of the Toronto Blue Jays in 1993. That was Game 6 against the Phillies. He walked it off. Throw to first and scrambling back in there once again. Will Wagner. He hit off Mitch Williams, and poor Mitch Williams. Boy, did he endure the wrath of Phillies fans for a long time after that. 1-1. But Carter hit it out, and a great call by the late, great Tom Cheek, Blue Jays broadcaster, on that home run. Swing and a miss. Fastball, 1-2 now on Bryce Johnson. Touch them all, Joe. You'll never hit a better or bigger home run in your life. Yep. 1-2. Now, Wagner off first with one out in the bottom of the seventh, and the pitch. That barely nuts a strike. Strike three. I'll tell you what, plate umpire Ray Valero took a long time, and then he stepped back and called it strike three. And Johnson, offering no argument, walks away. So Rashi walked Wagner, strikes out Duarte, strikes out Johnson, but he's got to get McCoy to get through the inning. And Paul Abbott's going to go out there because McCoy, just like his teammates Nick Solak and Nick Prado, have been making life miserable for Aviators pitchers. McCoy is 2-for-4 in this game. Two singles, two steals, two RBIs, and a run scored. And he's 10-for-21 in the series. So that it's obviously, the question is, how do you pitch to him? And Rashi will now, with Abbott's advice ringing in his ears, will go after McCoy. Ben Bowden, who pitched last night, is throwing in the bullpen now. Again, the Aviators don't like to use relievers as a general rule in back-to-back games, but they're so thin with available arms, that's the position they're in. The question is, can they win the game anyway? Here's the pitch to McCoy. Fastball right down central, strike one called. McCoy, a hot hitter trying to stay hot. Rashi trying to cool him down and keep the Aviators with a run. Wagner, a modest lead off first, and the mustachioed Rashi spins and fires one to first base, and Wagner back in there. Each team with 11 hits. And El Paso at one point ahead 8-3, now ahead 8-7. The Aviators' four-run rally in the top of this inning has made it a one-run affair. Rashi fanning his men as he goes to the belt, takes a deep breath, delivers. And that one is just outside, a fastball at 90. 1-1 on Mason McCoy. McCoy from Peoria, Illinois, went to the University of Iowa. 31 years old now. Waiting. Rashi out of a stretch. Outfield medium depth playing him the opposite way. Fastball in there for a strike. 1-2. A 90-mile-an-hour pitch clipped the outside corner right around the knees. Rashi threw a really good pitch that time. Now the look. Wagner off first. Rashi's 1-2. Wander goes. Fly ball hit to deep right field. Buelvis and Taylor chasing it. And I don't believe what Mike McCoy is doing. He's going for three. And the throw, he goes in and slides in with a triple. And McCoy is killing the Aviators. And the crowd loves every moment of it. Fastball right down the middle, and I mean right down the middle, belt high down the heart of the plate. McCoy, 3-for-5 in this game with three RBIs. He has 11 hits now in 22 at-bats in this series, and as is the case time after time after time, the leadoff walk costs a team that issued the walk. Fly ball deep down the right field line, foul and out of play by Gage Workman. It has been documented, chronicled, Elias Sports Bureau, all kinds of sources. You walk the leadoff man, you are asking the other team to score. And that's what happened here. Wagner walked, and then Rashi made some quality pitches. He struck out Victor Duarte. He struck out Bryce Johnson. Paul Abbott went out there to make sure he'd be careful with McCoy, but McCoy tripled in a big insurance run. 9-7 El Paso. Ground ball to first. Meneses has it. Underhands to Rashi at the bag, and that's it. But the extra run crosses the plate on one hit. No errors. They leave McCoy at third, but he electrified the crowd with a big RBI triple with two outs up the alley in right center field. At the end of 7, El Paso 9 and the Aviators 7.
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0: Hello, my friends. Well, what a game. Las Vegas was up 1-0, down 2-1, ahead 3-2, behind 6-3, behind 8-3, behind 8-7, and now behind 9-7 as we enter the eighth inning. El Paso brings in his fourth pitcher, the gum-chomping Hunter Stratton, the right-hander, facing Davis Diaz. Fastball outside, ball one at 96 miles an hour. So Alec Jacob, a rough outing for him. One inning, four runs earned on four hits, a walk, and two strikeouts. Boyle still the pitcher of record. They've used Boyle, Honeywell, Jacob, and now Stratton. Diaz, batting ninth, has walked and scored, struck out twice, 0 for 2. Cole Kahn on deck. There's a ground ball to second. Easy play for Wagner. Moving to his left, picks it up and throws the hustling Diaz out. One out. Cole Kahn batting. Devin Taylor will bat next. And if anyone reaches, it'll be Jonathan Rodriguez. One question now. And we'll hold that thought because the Aviators are sending up a pinch hitter now. Cole Kahn scheduled a hit. Luke Mann will pinch hit for him now. There's a strike 0-1. So Kahn ends the day 2-for-4 with a single, a double, two RBIs, and a run scored. Stratton, the new pitcher, has pitched with the Braves AAA team in Gwinnett earlier this year and the Pirates AAA team in Indianapolis earlier this year. It's his third AAA team. Fastball, sharp ground ball to first, juggled by Prado, who picks it up and feeds Stratton for the out. Man hit that one hard on two hops, and Prado juggled it, but regained control and recovered, and Stratton hustled over and took the toss, and there are two outs. Well hit ball. He tried to back and it hit the heel of his glove, popped up in the air, and then he grabbed it in, out of midair and underhanded to Stratton for the out. Two outs. Here is Devin Taylor in the eighth inning. Taylor 2-for-4, a single and a double and a run scored. Struck out twice. Stratton, Braves property, Pirates property, and now San Diego property all this year. Change up for a strike, 0-1. Stratton, if you add it all up, 3-5 in 38 appearances with a 2.78 ERA in 45 and a third innings. But El Paso, 0-1 in 10 games, a 1.42 ERA. If Taylor reaches Jonathan Rodriguez, the tying run would be next. Fastball, that's a strike at 92, 0-2 now. 9-7 El Paso. We're in the eighth inning. Hunter Stratton, 6'4", 225. He'll be 30 in November from Bristol, Tennessee. Went to Walter State Community College. Here's the 0-2. It's down low, 1-2. Sinker missed. Padres picked up Stratton in a trade with the Braves last month. Here's the 1-2 to Devin Taylor. Stratton ready, and the 1-2 is on the way. Swinging and a foul ball back. That's the fastest pitch anybody's thrown tonight on either side. 97.5 miles an hour. Up and in, and Taylor fought it off. 9-7 El Paso. Aviators batting in the eighth inning. Ben Bowden was throwing earlier in the Aviators' pen. Bowden is standing on the mound now in the bullpen, but not throwing for the moment. Bases empty, two outs in the Las Vegas eighth. Taylor hitting a cool 478, and this his first ever week at the AAA level after a good year at AA Midland. Fastball foul back. Still 1-2 on Devin Taylor. Hunter Stratton chomping on the gum as he gets another ball. So Boyle, 5. Honeywell, 1 inning. Jacob, 1 inning. And now, in the 8th, Hunter Stratton. Stratton's 1-2 pitch. Taylor takes a breaking ball low, a slider ball 2. 2-2. Stratton's second appearance in the series when Las Vegas won game 3 on Thursday night, 9-3. He worked the last inning. Three groundouts, Buelvis, Luke Mann, and Winkler. So he only threw a few pitches. He's well rested and ready to go. Here's the 2-2 to Taylor now. Stratton kicks and delivers. And the slider a little up and away. 3-2 on Devin Taylor. It's gone from 0-2 to 3-2. El Paso, 9 runs, a dozen hits, 1 error. Las Vegas, 7 runs, 11 hits, 2 errors. Stratton squinting in Duarte sets up the target, outfield deep and straight away. 3-2 pitch outside. A good at-bat by Taylor. 0-2, he ends up getting the walk. And now the tying run comes up in the powerful Jonathan Rodriguez. I spoke with Paul Abbott, the Aviators pitching coach, before the game today regarding Luis Morales. Now, Morales came in after Hayden Yeager had gone three innings last night in a spot start, and he gave up two unearned runs. A big error behind him hurt him. And the problem for Morales, as much as anything, has been a lack of poise. Pitch inside, ball, and he's only 23, so he can't totally be blamed for that. And they've been bouncing him up and back between the rotation and the bullpen. Now feels deep for Rodriguez, who carries the tying run up there. The 1-0 from Stratton to Jonathan Rodriguez. Up and in with that fastball, 2-0. And Abbott was in agreement with me that the scoreless inning that Morales threw in the fifth inning after that bad fourth inning with the unearned runs was so huge for his confidence. And it showed some maturity, because last year, if that had happened, he might not have gotten him out in the fifth inning because of the bad luck he had in the fourth inning. The pitch is a strike, 2-1 on Rodriguez. So it's, you know, with Morales, they know they have a quality arm. And one thing Abbott mentioned is that he struck out Solak and made him look bad, and he's the hottest hitter on the team. So they're hopeful about Morales, even though his overall numbers are not good. There's a fastball swung on and missed. Rodriguez didn't look so great on that pitch that tied him up inside, 95.5 miles an hour. 2-2 to count. Two outs, eighth inning. Devin Taylor at first, Joey Meneses on deck. Rodriguez back in. Stratton ready, 2-2. The look, Taylor off first, the pitch. Swing and a miss. The pitch was way outside. A slider, he got him to chase it. And the inning is over. In the eighth inning for Las Vegas, no runs, no hits, no errors, one left. Now we head to the bottom of the eighth inning. The score, El Paso 9, the Aviators 7.
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0: sure glad you joined us tonight. And we've got a little more baseball to go. We're in the bottom of the eighth inning. Las Vegas in one of the closer games of this series, trailing El Paso 9-7. Ben Bowden is in for Las Vegas to work the bottom of the ninth. Carlos Rodriguez bunts it in the air foul, and it lands right on top of the third base on deck circle. Strike one. Trying the element of surprise. A couple of other changes for the Aviators. In addition to Bowden taking over the mound, Taylor Rasche, two innings, three runs earned on four hits, a walk and two strikeouts. Although Mason Barnett is still a pitcher of record now. Barnett, Bass, Rasche, and now Bowden in the eighth. The 0-1 slider swing and a miss to Rodriguez, 0-2. Remember, Cole Kahn was pinch hit for in the top of this inning, the eighth inning. Luke Mann hit for him. Mann stays in the game at third base. And Davis Diaz, who was at third base for the whole game, goes back behind the plate. Not quite sure why they elected to pull Cole Kahn, but he is out of the game. Bowden facing Rodriguez, 0-2 with two walks, a steal, and a run scored. The 0-2 drive hit into right center field, sinking quickly, and that's a base hit. Taylor has to cut it off. And that is the 13th hit for El Paso. Rodriguez, don't bet against him trying to run now. The batter's Nick Solak, 3-for-4, two singles and a double. He and Mike McCoy have been absolutely wearing out the Aviators all week. Nick Prado doing his share of damage, too, and he's on deck. Rodriguez has 21 steals, including one tonight, caught five times. Change up outside, ball one. 1-0 to Nick Solak. 313, 16 homers, 77 batted in. The Aviators don't like generally to use relievers back-to-back nights, but they need to use Bowden here. They're just out of arms, pretty much. There's the 1-0. Fastball, a strike on the outside corner, 1-1. Last night's game, Bowden, well, there's a challenge now. El Paso challenging, they thought it was a ball. Pitch was a ball. Challenge is successful. The Aviators won the game last night, 8-5, and Bowden, after Drew Rahm had gone an inning and two-thirds, set up Bowden, who worked the ninth inning. Three up and three down, got the save. He struck out Clay Dungan, and Mason McCoy got Whit Workman to fly out to end the game, walked Bryce Johnson, pitched down and in. Count to Solak is 3-0 now. So Bowden, again, like all relievers on the team, rarely back-to-back games, but they need to use him now. The 3-0, that is a strike, and it's 3-1. Big Ben out of Lynn, Massachusetts, been with a variety of organizations in his professional career. But last year, one of the very best relievers in the league, and this year, pretty much the same. Numbers aren't as good, but he's been very effective more often than not. The 3-1 to Solak. Fastball, strike on the outside corner, 3-2. Bowden threw 20 pitches last night. But again, they need him to go here. Solak, two singles and a double in four at-bats in this game. Two RBIs and two runs scored. Infield looking for two. 3-2, we'll see if they send Rodriguez. The stretch, Rodriguez leads. He draws a throw, and he's back in standing up. 9-7 El Paso. Aviators with Barnett, Bass, Rasche, and now Bowden. And again, tomorrow night, it'll be James Gonzalez, a spot start for him, and yet another bullpen day. Gonzalez is 5-2. It'll be a matinee to close out the series. Swing and a miss. Bowden throws a 93-mile-an-hour fastball in the inside half and ties up Solak. So they finally get Solak out. One on, one out, and the batter Nick Prado will be lefty on lefty here. Bowden, 4.86 ERA, a 2-1 record, and four saves, including the save last night. 46 in the third innings, 44 hits. 19 walks, 59 strikeouts. Now the look. And Bowden from the stretch, the pitch. Fastball rip foul as heads go ducking to that first base dugout where the Aviators are hanging out. Strike one, 0-1. This date in baseball history, the 5th of September, 1998, Mark McGwire became only the third player to reach 60 home runs. Joined Babe Ruth and Roger Maris in that conversation. And Bowden with a new ball. Stretches. The lefty got a glance at first. And the 0-1. Good off-speed breaking ball. Chased and missed. 0-2 on Prado. When the Aviators bat in the ninth inning, and it looks like it's going to be Stratton because there's nobody throwing in the El Paso bullpen. Now the middle of the order. Joey Meneses, Bram Buelvas, and Jared Dickey with Jack Winkler due up fourth. The 0-2. Ground ball to first taken by Meneses. He fires to second for one. Back to first. It is a 3-6-3 inning-ending double play. And Bowden pounds his fist into his mitt and strides off the mound triumphantly. Good 3-6-3 double play. Meneses to Winkler, right back to Meneses. Bowden does his job. No runs, one hit. No errors, no one left. Last chance for the Aviators. We go to the ninth inning. El Paso 9, Las Vegas 7.
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0: Back again, yeah. We're in the ninth inning. El Paso leads the Aviators 9-7, and El Paso's been to get its second win in 5 games. Hunter Stratton worked the 8th inning. They want him to work the 9th to finish the save for Sean Boyle. Joey Meneses leads off the pitch. Ground ball to short. Right there is Workman, 2 steps to his right. Picks it up and throws out Meneses. 1 pitch and 1 out of the ninth. Meneses 1-for-5 with an RBI single and a run scored. Batter Bram Buelvas. Stratton, everything's been on the ground. He got 3 ground outs and a walk in the 8th inning. Gets a ground out here. The batter is Buelvas, who started quietly with a fly out on a pop-up. Then he singled off Brent Honeywell. Then launched a 3-run home run off Alec Jacob. That made it 8-7. The Aviators were down 8-3, and they came back to make it 8-7. But now it's 9-7. Fastball down the middle for a strike at 94 miles an hour. 0-1. Hunter Stratton. Big League time with the Pirates and the Braves. There were 2 no-hitters while he was in college, by the way. Here is the 0-1 to Buelvas. Fastball foul back at 91. 2 strikes on Buelvas. Nope. Surrounded a lot of time in the Pirates system. Then the Braves last year traded for Titus Dumitru. Went to Triple-A Gwinnett. Went back to the Pirates for a second stint earlier this year, then traded the Padres for Andrew Moore. All right, Stratton trying to put the lid on this one. The 0-2 to Buelvas. Bases empty, 1 out, and the pitch down and away at 95 miles an hour. 1 ball and 2 strikes on Bram Buelvas. Stratton has not had to work hard yet, getting a series of ground balls and 1 walk. Trying to close it out. Here's the 1-2. Buelvas takes that one outside. Fastball at 95.5 miles an hour. Backhanded by Victor Duarte. 2-2 on Buelvas. His home run was his 16th of the year. 63 RBIs. Stratton with a 2-2 pitch. Buelvas waits and the pitch. Slider swung on and missed, strike 3. Good pitch. Good tight slider with serious tilt. Now it's up to Jared Dickey. Dickey has walked, singled, flat out and walked. 1-for-2 in this game. 2-for-13 in the series. First time he's ever faced Hunter Stratton. Pitches a strike at the knees, 0-1. If Dickey reaches, Jack Winkler, who represents the tying run, would be next. 0-1 the count on Dickey. Stratton looks in. And the pitch. Swing and a miss. Fastball at 92, threw it right by him, 92 miles an hour. 0-2. Dickey asks for extra time, takes a little stroll now. Dickey digs back in. 263, the updated average. Six homers, 53 batted in. Stratton with the 0-2 pitch to Jared Dickey. Fastball grounded up the first base side. A little roll to Prado. He picks it up, steps on the bag, and El Paso wins the game 9-7. So the Aviators drop this one. They have won 3 out of 5 in the series. They'll try to make it 4 out of 6 tomorrow when they wrap it up. And their second to last road trip of the year. I'll be back with the totals right after this.
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0: Hello again, friends. They're getting ready to start the fireworks show here. Las Vegas has won 3 out of 5 in the series. And despite the loss, they're still 12-5 in their last 17 games. But El Paso does win this one to go to 55-82. In the second half, they are 20-42. They get 9 runs, 13 hits, 1 error, leaving 8 men on base. The Aviators are now 78-57. Second half record, 34 up and 28 down. And they have still a 7-4 record against El Paso this year despite the loss. Aviators, 7 runs, 13 hits, 2 errors, leaving 8 men on base. The winning pitcher, starter Sean Boyle, gets to double digits in win for a team that, despite the win tonight, is 17, let me correct myself. They are 27 games under 500, and he's got a record of 10-7. That's no mean feat. Hunter Stratton, 2 solid innings, retiring 6-7 to get his third save of the year. The loss is absorbed by Las Vegas starter Mason Barnett, who's now 3-3 on the year. El Paso went without a home run in the game. The Aviators had one, a 3-run home run by Brian Buelvas in the 7th inning off reliever Alec Jacob, his 16th of the year. That made it close. The Aviators were down 8-3. They rallied for 4 to make it 8-7, but they could not go beyond that. El Paso wins this game, a crowd tonight of 7,950 to see the game and the fireworks show, which will start right away. We're just in a couple of minutes. They're setting things up now. 2 hours, 57 minutes on the time. On the With Love Always postgame show, we'll recap this one and give you the scores and the Coast to Coast Fitness scores in the Pacific Coast League and the major leagues as well. Stick around. The postgame show brought to you by With Love Always coming up right around the corner.
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0: righty, welcome back and welcome to El Paso. 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But, you know, if you're in the Ballparks neighborhood near downtown Summerlin, head into the Red Rock Casino because they're right there in the food court. They've only been there for a few months, but I tell you what, that's a great spot. With Love Always, proud sponsors of the Aviators in 2026. Drew Belcher and his crew do a wonderful job feeding the community. You betcha. All right, El Paso wins this one 9-7. They had a 2-1 lead in the first inning. Mason Barnett's first game in quite a while, and it took him 74 pitches to grind through three innings. He had a better second inning after walking two in the first, including one with the bases loaded. But in the third inning, he was racked up for four consecutive hits, and then a sacrifice bunt, and then a two-run fly ball single that plopped into left field by Mason McCoy. After Joey Meneses made a great play in a line drive by Bryce Johnson with the bases loaded, it looked like Barnett would get out of it, but it would not be the case. At the end of three, El Paso led 6-3. Barnett left after three. Andrew Bass kept El Paso quiet. It was his first game in a few weeks. He threw two hitless innings, but then in the sixth inning, El Paso got to Taylor Rassi for two innings. And at the end of six, El Paso held a commanding 8-3 lead, but it wasn't so commanding after the top of the seventh when the Aviators battled back against side-arming reliever Alec Jacob. Cole Kahn singled. One out later, Rodriguez singled. That's Jonathan Rodriguez. Meneses picked up his 109th league-leading RBI, singling in Kahn. And then Brian Buelvas unloaded for his 16th home run, a three-run blast to bring the Aviators with an 8-7. It would be the last Aviator hit. They got a couple of walks after that, but Hunter Stratton shut them down without any hits in the seventh, in the eighth and ninth innings, and that was it. The Aviators dropped this contest by a count of 9-7. When I come back, we'll check out the coast-to-coast fitness scores and see about the PCL, a great race with about 2 weeks to go to see who the Aviators are going to play in the playoffs. We'll have those scores next right after this.
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Welcome back, friends, to El Paso. You can hear the fireworks going off in the background as we continue the Would Love Always postgame show. In the next segment here, we will get into the scores in the Pacific Coast League. And again, starting things off, Oklahoma City with a 7-game winning streak, roaring to tie Sugarland. It looked like Sugarland was very much in the driver's seat, but because of the fact that Oklahoma City had won 7 in a row, while Sugarland had dropped 7 of its last 10, those two teams tied going into tonight. So what happened? Well, funny you should ask. What happened is this. Oklahoma City won again. That's 8 straight games. They beat Round Rock 2-1. Round Rock basically out of it. But Sugarland managed to keep pace. They beat Reno 9-2. So going into tomorrow, with only 13 games left in the regular season, Oklahoma City and Sugarland are tied for first place. At this point, realistically, not mathematically, but realistically, they're the only teams left. Round Rock is not mathematically out of it, but they're basically out of it. And in the eighth inning, Sacramento leading Salt Lake 6-2. The Rivercats hanging on by a thread as well. The other game, Tacoma beat Albuquerque 6-2. I'll come back with Major League scores next.

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0: again, friends. All right, now we're in the Major League Baseball score segment of the Coast to Coast Fitness Scoreboard as part of the Wood Love Always postgame show. So we'll give you the big league scores as we have them. For the Major League scores now, as they just wrapped up the fireworks show here. In Seattle, they're in the ninth inning. The Athletics lead the Mariners 6-1 now. At Dodger Stadium, they're in the eighth inning. Dodgers batting bottom of the eighth, leading the Washington Nationals 6-4, the score there. Earlier, Giants knocked off the Mets 9-5. Cubs got by the Marlins 6-5. The Phillies, in a battle for the National League East title, beat the Braves behind former Las Vegas righty Zach Wheeler, who's now 12-5. Duran got his 30th save for the Phillies in that game. Phillies got their 80th win. The Tigers blank Cleveland on three hits, 6-0. It was the Angels over Pittsburgh, 6-1. Cincinnati took the Brewers, 5-3. Red Sox shut out Baltimore, 5-0 behind the ageless Sonny Gray, who's now 17-4. In 10 innings, Tampa beat Texas 6-3. It was Toronto over Kansas City, 4-3. Minnesota, 6-4 winners in Chicago over the White Sox. In 10 innings, the Diamondbacks climbed over the Astros by a 4-3 count. Yankees defeated San Diego 5-1, and the Rockies in Denver defeated the St. Louis Cardinals by a score of 10-7. I'll be back with a little more from El Paso right after this.
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0: Alrighty, welcome on back to Southwest University Park in El Paso, as we'll tell you about tomorrow. A matinee to wrap up this road trip. And

0: end this series in El Paso. The Aviators have managed to win 3 of 5 thus far, despite having very little in the way of starting pitching available. But they'll try to do it tomorrow with yet another bullpen day. James Gonzalez, the big Panamanian, who is 5-2. He worked one outing of relief earlier, about 3 innings or so. He'll be asked to pitch probably 3 innings or so. 5.47 ERA for James. As far as available arms tomorrow, and this, you have to wonder about this every day the way the Aviators are with the pitching. It's possible that Jake Garland could get a chance to pitch. And then the other pitcher certainly available will be Joe Rock, probably Drew Rahm. And after that, it's a big question mark. There's a lot of guys, none of the guys who pitched tonight are available. And Hayden Yeager not available also. So it's going to be interesting to see what they can come up with tomorrow. So the Aviators will try to do it. El Paso Chihuahuas have not announced their starter for tomorrow. They're scrambling as well. We'll be on the air at 10:50 for the pregame show. Again, want to thank Jamie Arnold for joining us today on the pregame show. 11:05 first pitch. That's Las Vegas time. We hope you will join us from sunny El Paso to cap off this six-game series. The Aviators will try for their fourth victory in 6 games. El Paso will try to salvage a split if they can get it. My thanks to Joey Costa, our outstanding studio producer back in the Lotus Studios, for his help producing this broadcast. Thanks to all of you very sincerely for tuning in tonight. Until tomorrow, this is Russ Langer wishing all a very fine evening from downtown El Paso, Texas, where tonight El Paso held on to beat the Aviators 9-7. Good night.
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15: 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LSU over Clemson 38-3, if I can just go on a small diatribe about that. You can hate Lane Kiffin all you want. Some of the things he does are very strange. Obviously, this NFL to college thing, and he's trying to get through these loopholes. And is he pushing limits all the time? He is. But I would say that LSU, who I thought would have a pretty good defense, and offensively, I thought it might take a minute for Sam Levitt, who had a really nice freshman year at Arizona State, had some injury problems last year. He had an interception on his first throw as an LSU Tiger, threw it behind a receiver on a slant. But he has since settled down, and you can rip him all you want, but in the high-stakes world of SEC football, which it's win or else, I'm not going to call them a playoff contender or anything because I don't know what Clemson's going to be. I don't know how good LSU is going to be, but they're just putting the wood to Clemson 38-3. And on the other side of things, Dabo Swinney, every time he gets near a microphone is we do it the right way and we get the right kids and we don't do this and we don't do that. Well, maybe it's time you start doing this and that because he was slow in the portal. I was watching the game earlier and they were saying, a JC kid made a tackle and they said in 20 years that was his first JUCO kid to come aboard. It's like, look, you can try to do things right and you can be moralistic and you can do everything by the board and you can say all the nice things that you want to say. And I know this week he ripped Lane Kiffin. Here's the reality in college football. It's professional sports. It's been professional sports for a long time, and they've been paying players under the table for a long time. They're just paying them through the NIL in a quote-unquote legal Wild West fashion kind of a way. And if you either want to win football games or you want to do it right. And in college sports nowadays, I don't think you can do it both ways. And it's being shown on the field right now that Lane Kiffin does it one way. Whether you like him or not, he wins. And Dabo Swinney does it another way, and Dabo Swinney's way ain't working because they are just getting manhandled on the field right now. It's 38-3. There's 4 minutes left in the third quarter. LSU will probably pull everybody. They have a bunch of new players that they didn't have last year, and Lane Kiffin knows how to recruit. Lane Kiffin, I don't know if he's ever going to be a pro coach again. Probably shouldn't be. It was a disaster with the Raiders. Some guys are just college coaches. But ever since he kind of came back, and what was he with, Florida International, and then, you know, goes here, goes there. He's been all over the place, USC, Tennessee, you know, all these different places. He just wins. And you can take all the shots that you want at him, but he just wins. And it's being shown on two separate ends of the spectrum that you have one guy who's been slow to come around in Clemson, in Dabo Swinney, and you've had a guy that's living on the edge. And maybe it does blow up in his face at some point. I don't know where you can go from LSU. I guess if it doesn't work out at Alabama, then maybe in the middle of the night he goes to Alabama. I don't know. But you can win at a really high level at LSU. And I'm sure that if you're from Ole Miss or you're an Ole Miss fan, you don't like him. And I get it. If you're a Tennessee fan, you probably don't like him. I get it. If you're an SC fan, you probably don't like him. If you're a Raiders fan, you probably don't like him. But he wins. And they are just smoking Clemson right now. Just saying. So that leads me into my conversation. Because I was talking about this with a friend the other day. And maybe I'm totally wrong in this. But, you know, we've been talking about NIL and how screwed up college sports is. And I generally look at it like I look at business. Generally in business, if you're running things in a weird fashion, a bad fashion, a wrong fashion, whatever you want to call it, usually the product suffers for it. College football, to me, has never been more compelling. But yet, the NIL is a mess. What Lane Kiffin's doing, like he's getting sued by the SEC. He's trying to bring in professional players. The professional players could have made, even if he had brought them on, it could have made, they would have had to possibly forfeit games. The whole thing is a complete mess. And then you look at what's going on at North Carolina. Like Bill Belichick is going to try to come out of this thing and say, I didn't know. I didn't know that my son, Steve, the defensive coordinator, was taking drugs. I didn't know that things, I didn't know Mike Lombardi had to resign this week under a bunch of weird stuff. I'll tell you one thing without knowing anything about that situation. I've been doing this for so long, over 30 years, and I've covered teams on beats, and I know what happens a lot of times behind closed doors. Coaches who are as detail-oriented as a Bill Belichick, they know everything that's going on. So when he comes out and says, I didn't know this was going on, I didn't know that was going on, it's just not true. LSU scores again. My God, it's 45-3. LSU, this is ridiculous. Clemson's got to go back to the drawing board. This is embarrassing. 45-3 LSU in Baton Rouge at Death Valley. I covered the Cowboys for a short period of time, and this was years and years and years and years and years and years ago. And there was a controversy going on around the Cowboys at one time, and they turned off the cameras and the microphones. And look, I'm no insider. I'm not trying to claim that I am. But I just happened to be hanging around. And Parcells looked around and he said, look, I know where everybody's doing. I know what everybody's doing. I know what how everybody hangs out. I'm detail-oriented. Well, that's Bill Parcells. Who's a disciple of Bill Parcells? Bill Belichick. You think that Bill Belichick's not detail-oriented? So when all this stuff comes at North Carolina, whether his kid was using drugs as the defensive coordinator, what was going on with Mike Lombardi, whether there was sexual harassment, all these different things that are being bandied about, who knows if it's true or not. And Belichick's going to say, I didn't know. Sorry, I had to sneeze again. But the bottom line to the whole thing is so whether it's LSU and it's Lane Kiffin, whether it's what's going on at North Carolina, whether it's just NIL in general, right? Any of those kind of things. To me, all of this together, all this mess that's been on with college football, we kind of like soap opera with all of our stuff. This is why football works to me, whether it's pro or college. It just happens to be that college is a little bit bigger of a mess right now. But what it is and why I think part of it or part of the reason why it's so compelling to everybody is you play a game and then it's a week of talk. Then you play a game and it's a week of talk. And it's just we overanalyze everything. We over-decipher things. We dig a little too deep. We do this and that. But I do think that college football is more compelling than ever because of all of this. And you can tell me that I'm totally wrong. NIL talk, what's going on at LSU, Lane Kiffin is good for college football, Bill Belichick is good for college football, all this stuff that's going on, there is no, as they always say, all publicity is good publicity. There's no such thing as bad publicity. Now, I wouldn't want to be the owner of the 49ers right now. That's not great publicity. You know what I'm saying. There's certain things. I don't know that I'd want to be Dejan Love right now. That's not good publicity. But when it comes to college football and all the things that are around it, Lane Kiffin's good for college football. Him going to LSU is good for college football. All the different things that are going on. I mean, the fact that Michigan wins and there's controversy because I don't think there was 1 second left on the clock, that's going to be talked about all week. Hell, that's going to be talked about all year. Let's say that Michigan wins. I don't think they're going to because I don't think that they're that good of a team. I think defensively they could be. But let's say Michigan rolls off a win streak from here, and everybody's going to look back and go, well, you should have lost to Western Michigan. I just think all of these things put together make for a compelling product as far as college football is concerned. Give me your thoughts. 310-840-4910. Because when I jump on something, I like stories. You know, people tell me ask me all the time. I've been doing this so long, and they'll say, who's your favorite team? What's your favorite team? And I'll say, you know what? I'm a fan of stories. I'm not really a fan of teams. I've moved around so much. I like teams where I live to do well because that makes for compelling storylines, and everybody jumps on the bandwagon. You know, everybody says, you're a bandwagon fan. Well, when your team is really, really good, yeah, everybody jumps on the bandwagon, of course. But I'm a fan of stories. And so, like, this week, what Lane Kiffin was going through at LSU, where he was going to bring on the pro players, and then the SEC jumps aboard, and then is it legal? Is it not legal? All these different things. That's compelling to me. Those kind of storylines. Was he going to activate those players and potentially later on in the season they're deemed ineligible and then they got to give up those games or whatever? You know, he was smarter than that. Like this morning, the whole reason I jump on and I watch College Game Day on ESPN because, you know, Lane Kiffin's going to be on there, and you know that he's going to be asked those questions by McAfee because they're friends. You know that he's going to have a conversation with Nick Saban, who he was on the staff at Alabama, and they didn't always get along. And they had a conversation about that. Like, all these things around college football right now, as crazy as it is, and we get mad and we scream and we pound the table. This NIL stuff, man, we can't have it. And I've told you this story again and again. I've got a friend who has an agency. And a major part of his agency now, it wasn't before, but a major part of his agency now is the NIL. And they shifted it kind of to the NIL because it's like, look, there's no rules. Every single year, it's a new contract. Like, he does a lot of baseball contracts. And he's like, you know, we get a baseball contract done for a guy. Maybe it's, you know, 3, 4, 5 years. We don't have to deal with it for a while. And there, it's done. He's like, every single year, we've shifted this focus because every single year, it's a whole new batch. It's a bunch of kids coming from high school. It's a kid, you know, looking for an NIL deal. Like, it's just constant. And he goes, there's no rules. Like, a kid signs a contract. He doesn't sign a contract. A kid determines halfway through a season that, you know what, I can do a better deal. Or, you know what, he went to this deal for 2 years. But a year into the deal, he's like, you know what, I think I can do better. And I'm going to do, like, it's just the Wild West. It's crazy. We all complain about it. We all scream about it. And to be honest, there's an easier way to do all of these things. These kids could still get paid in a fashion, but there's no leadership. You know, that's the conversation I've had with this guy a couple of different times, is there's no leadership whatsoever, and nobody knows where the leadership is. Like, I was surprised, I don't know if you were, like, I was surprised that the conferences, the Big 12, the Big 10, the SEC, got together so fast. I don't know why they can't do this for other issues when it comes to college sports, especially things like this. But they got together really, really fast this week to say, nope, we're not going to take on NFL players. We just won't do it. And it was like, that was the first time that, like, where did this come from? Like, how did all the presidents come together? How did the conferences come together this fast to stop this? Because if you could come together, my thought process was, if you could come together so fast for this, why can't you come together fast for other issues that are affecting college sports? Like, all of a sudden, it was like, whoa, NFL players, they can't come back. And I'm fine with it. I made the argument before, not very successfully, a couple of weeks ago. I said, where are kids supposed to get better? Like, I think they should use college sports, college athletics as kind of the proving ground, especially in the NFL. Because you can get better in baseball through the minors. You can get better in basketball through the G League. You can play in the minors in hockey. What are NFL players supposed to do? Like, okay, you go to the NFL, and let's say you're a free agent or a seventh rounder or whatever the case may be, and then the NFL team cuts you. Where are you going to go? You know, the Canadian League or one of these other fledgling leagues that are going around and play, especially for quarterbacks. Like, why do you think that quarterback play is, I mean, at the top, there's 5 or 10 really, really good quarterbacks in this league, right? Probably 5 elite, and then, you know, from there, whatever. We talk about this all the time, like maybe 5 or 10 more. And then the rest of the teams are constantly, like right now, there's 5 or 6 teams scratching right now for quarterbacks. Cleveland, the Jets, the Cardinals, the Dolphins, like, we'll see what happens with Malik Willis. But there's 5 or 6 teams right now. You know, what is going to happen with Pittsburgh when Aaron Rodgers leaves? So you got like 5 or 6 quarterbacks, or 5 or 6 teams looking for quarterbacks constantly. How come there's not more? Because the NFL doesn't develop quarterbacks well. How are you going to develop a quarterback? And I get it. A kid shouldn't come back for 5 or 6 or 7 years. But where are you going to develop a quarterback? That's the only thing I've thought of, is could you possibly, like, draft a guy and say, okay, you can play again, give them an extra year. I don't know. There's got to be some way to develop the players better than they're doing right now. If you've got a better thought on that, hit me up at 310-840-4910. So my main overall thought, though, is what do you think of college football? Do you think it's a complete mess? Because, like, you watch tonight, Michigan and Western Michigan, great game. Boise State versus Oregon, great game. Next week, we're going to get Ohio State and Texas. 2 weeks from then, we're going to get Ole Miss and LSU. I mean, the product on the field, despite all the chaos off the field, the product on the field is amazing. Last year, the playoff was great. Indiana rolls through the whole thing. All the stuff didn't affect us off the field. All the NIL and all the complaining and all of this and all of that, it just, to me, makes it better. Like, the fact that LSU is up right now 44-3 on Clemson, and LSU looks like they'll be back in the... And again, this is... I don't know how good Clemson's going to be. I don't know how good LSU's going to be. I just know this. Lane Kiffin always wins. Lane Kiffin wins. And they brought in a lot of good players, and they're just smoking Clemson. So just for the time being, I'll jump to a conclusion. Maybe LSU's back. And that's good for college football. It's good because now, look, Lane Kiffin's a villain. And, a villain's not any good unless they're relevant, right? Like, think about a movie. You know, you got to have a relevant villain. Lane Kiffin, if he's 6-5, he's not a relevant villain. So that makes college football better to me. So I think all that stuff works. So hit me up, 310-840-4910. We can talk about college football, your initial thoughts on week one. Later on, we'll go through all the games once again. We can get into that conversation as well. Let's flip to the NFL coming up next. The experts have spoken. Mike Sando of The Athletic does this great, he does a number of great things, but he does one always right before the week of the NFL season starts, and he talks to executives, and they say where they think teams are going to finish. Where does your team finish? Do you agree, disagree? I'll even lay out what the playoff scenarios could possibly be before the NFL gets started this week. We'll do that coming up next. Give me your thoughts at 310-840-4910. All that next on the late night version of Sports Night. 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

0: Presented by YouTube TV, is this Wednesday. 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Patriots, Seahawks, a rematch of last year's Super Bowl. 8 Eastern, Wednesday, Westwood One Sports.
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4: This week's Finley Cadillac Henderson Player Performance of the Week is from the Little League Baseball ranks. As a team from Henderson, Nevada won the U.S. Championship in Williamsport, PA on Saturday, August 29th. This is the second year in a row that the U.S. Championship was brought back to the Las Vegas community. This year's team featured Carson Meyer, who became the first girl to play in the U.S. Championship, and she had an RBI single to help Nevada beat Ohio 12-2 on Saturday. Meyer, who had played in an all-girls tournament earlier in June, stepped to the batter's box in the second inning to a roar of applause from the 20,000 fans. Starting pitcher Owen Guzman had three hits, scored twice, and pitched solidly for 3 2/3 innings to lead Nevada. So big ups to the team from Henderson, Nevada, Paseo Verde, for once again winning the U.S. Championship 12-2 versus Ohio in the Little League Baseball World Series.
3: That was the Finley Cadillac Player Performance of the Week, brought to you by Finley Cadillac Henderson.
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0: by YouTube TV is this Wednesday. Starting off with a bang. Patriots, Seahawks, a rematch of last year's Super Bowl. 8 Eastern, Wednesday. Westwood One Sports.
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0: of size and offensive differences. But I do know at the college game, that guy is a baller. And that one's made, that's in terms of the entire slate we had this weekend, maybe one of our hotly contested games right there. That one should be a lot of fun. That's at 7:30 Eastern on ABC. And man, still reeling over that game last night. I'm sure there's going to be a lot more talk about it here on Westwood One in terms of Western Michigan and what happened. But this time next week, we'll be previewing NFL football games. And that I am incredibly excited about. That is all the time we have here. I'm Elijah Campbell. He's Will Dalton. He's Andrew Relvis back at this home studios in Los Angeles. Linnell Willingham, as always, coming up next. I'll talk to you next Sunday morning at 6 a.m. Eastern. We'll see you then. You've been listening to Elijah Campbell on Westwood One Sports in the Westwood One Sports app.
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0: Youngest in Charge, Noah Willingham, get you up to 11 a.m. Eastern Time, recapping what was a crazy week one in the world of college football. It wraps up later this evening with Ole Miss in Louisville. The game of the weekend, LSU and Clemson, had a lightning delay, and then LSU rolled. I'll tell you how next.
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1: 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Welcome into BetMGM Game Day right here on Westwood One Sports. He is Pete Futek in for Chris Mack today. I am Kate Constable. Boy, it was a week one in college football. Tons of exciting action yesterday. Maybe some not so exciting action if you are a fan of Western Michigan. But we're going to dive into it all throughout.

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1: rates with Create. The band that helped start a revolution. Candlebox, live in concert. Won't you let me fall behind? Saturday, October 3rd at the X

0: This ball just going down. Get down there and get it. You see the back knee kind of come towards the ground to be able to get Barrow on a pitch that's maybe 3 inches off the ground. Another RBI for our girl Carson Meyer.
1: That highlight courtesy of ESPN. With that hit and RBI, Carson Meyer became the first girl to hit an RBI in the U.S. Little League Baseball World Series championship game. She said after the game, and I quote, "It's awesome. So like the first girl to get a hit in the U.S. championship? Awesome." Starting pitcher Owen Guzman had 3 hits, scored twice, and pitched solidly for 3 2/3 innings to lead Nevada. Guzman opened up the game with a triple, scored shortly thereafter, but Nevada broke the game open in the second inning. It scored 5 runs on 4 singles, 2 walks, and a hit batter. Guzman was part of the cascade of runs, hitting a ground ball up the middle that scored Michael Guerrero. Guzman's 3rd hit came in the bottom of the 5th, an infield single to 2nd base. 3 batters later, Brooks McFarland doubled to left field, scoring Guzman. Defensively, the team from Henderson turned 3 double plays to help Guzman and reliever Peyton Henson tie in a Little League Baseball World Series record. So big ups to the team from Henderson, Nevada, Paseo Verde, for once again winning the U.S. Championship 12-2 versus Ohio in the Little League Baseball World Series. That was the Finley Cadillac Player Performance of the Week, brought to you by Finley Cadillac Henderson, the prestigious Cadillac dealer of the year. 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
3: 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Target is locked.
4: Las Vegas Aviators Baseball on AM 920 Raider Nation Radio is brought to you by America First Credit Union, Pulte Homes, STN Sports, Red Rock Casino Resort and Spa, Valley Health Systems, Laborers 872, and Credit One Bank, the official credit card of the Las Vegas Aviators. And now, let's go out to the ballpark. Here's 12-time Nevada Sportscaster of the Year, Russ Langer.
5: A very pleasant good day to you. Good morning to, well, most of you in the morning still. And here in El Paso, we are coming up on noontime. The Las Vegas Aviators today are playing a matinee to cap off a six-game series and a six-game road trip to El Paso, Texas, in the far western corner of this great state of Texas. For today, the Aviators are coming in 3-2 in this particular series. For the season, they have beaten El Paso 7 out of 11, and the Aviators are coming off a loss yesterday 9-7, a seesaw game that could have gone either way. The Aviators were down 8-3, rallied to make it 8-7, and ultimately lost it 9-7 as the Aviators were not able to contain a pretty good El Paso offense and a number of hot El Paso hitters. Today, lefty James Gonzalez takes the mound. The Aviators, again, are short on starters because that's just the nature of the beast. They are getting Cade Morris back when the team gets back to Las Vegas tomorrow to begin a series on Tuesday at Las Vegas Ballpark against the Sacramento Rivercats. But that's not for a couple of more days. And so James Gonzalez in another bullpen day will start today. He's 5-2 with a 5.44 ERA. And right-hander Evan Fitterer, who is 3-8 with a 4.59 ERA, will start for El Paso. El Paso is the San Diego Padres AAA affiliate. And Las Vegas, of course, the defending PCL champs aligned with the Athletics. Our pregame guest is Las Vegas skipper Fran Reardon. That conversation coming up right around the corner.
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2: Visiting with three-time PCL Manager of the Year, Frank Reardon, skipper of the defending 2025 PCL champs and playoff bound once again before today's matinee, wrapping up this series and this road trip in El Paso. Fran, let's discuss first of all the challenges that the obvious challenges that have popped up, not just this week, but in quite a few weeks with regard to transactions and changes and having to use the bullpen quite as often as you've had to use it.
3: Well, it's the nature of the beast in AAA and any organization. There's going to be a lot of movement up and down. You're going to have a very fluid roster, and sometimes you don't have as many innings of coverage as you'd like, and you just have to make do with the personnel that you have in any given day. And I think the guys really embrace that, especially our bullpen. Our bullpen has done such a fantastic job this year of giving extra innings, throwing extra pitches. Really standing up, posting up when the team needs them the most. And, it's happened so many times over the course of the season that when it does happen, they embrace it. And they love the challenge, and they come into my office and they tell me, hey, I have three innings for you today. Or maybe it's a guy who pitched two nights ago and, probably shouldn't pitch. I feel great. I have inning or two for you today. And they consistently do this, and it makes them winning players and really helps us be a winning team.
2: Well, I would think that positive attitude has got to be a major plus overall for the team, because after that 8-5 win two nights ago, one of the relievers looked at me and he said, another bullpen day, another win.
3: Yeah, you look at our team record with the bullpen guys, and it's absurd. I think it's like 43 or 44 games over 500, and they just consistently grab these moments, embrace them, and go out and perform and do their jobs and overperform in most cases. And that's what you have to have if you're going to succeed at this level.
2: What about today? Obviously, James Gonzalez is in line for today, but what about available arms for today?
3: We're going to have enough to get through the game. bullpen's been pretty taxed.

0: negative way, that Luis could have turned things around like that. If you could adjust, or you could address what you see in him in terms of taking steps in the right direction.
1: Yeah, you know, consistency has been his issue this entire season, and it's been an up and down year for him. And he's such a talented kid. He's such a great pitcher, and he's such a good person that you want the best for him. Mm-hmm. So you want to see him take steps forward all the time. And I think what he's striving for right now is that consistency, so he can go out there and not be that dominant pitcher that we saw in the fifth inning. You know, one out of two times, but he can be that guy every single time. And if every player has their hiccups, every pitcher, every hitter goes through their things, because this is a really, really hard game. But the ones that are able to maintain that consistency are the ones that succeed at the major league level. And he has that kind of talent. He just has to really find his ground with that consistency to take the next step in his career.
0: Oh, the nice thing about that particular game when things turned around, two guys who had been slumping really sparked that big rally, and they came from behind. Davis Diaz was 0 for 10, began it with a base hit. Brian Buelvis was 1 for 15, and he had that big three-run double in the right field corner that essentially won the ball game.
1: Yeah, and that's going to happen when you have really good players, like we just discussed. It's a hard game. People go through it. They have their struggles, and it's all about overcoming, and it's all about keeping a mindset of nothing else matters that's happened before. I have to go out and do my job right now. And the belief in your ability, the belief in the moment, and the execution at that time is what makes good players great. And you know, Buelvis's double is a great example of that. He'd had a rough series up until that point, and it was a, you know, two out, two strike, bases loaded, bases clearing double that put us ahead for good. So it's great to see players step up in those kind of moments and really just kind of flush any negativity that they're going through in their heads and really come through when the team needs it most.
0: Finally, tomorrow's day off. Is it just a decompression day for you, or you have some plans?
1: I'll probably get out and play some golf. Definitely play some golf. Maybe grab a nice bite somewhere around town, and other than that, just relax.
0: Fran, I appreciate it as always. Good luck today. Thanks.
1: You got it, Russ. Have a good one.
0: Fran Reardon joining us in the pregame show. I'll be back around with the starting lineups for today, coming up right after these words.
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2: Welcome back. Well, we had just under 7,000 here last night to watch that wild nip and tuck affair.

0: Paso ultimately winning it 9-7, and the Las Vegas Aviators have won 3 out of 5 in the series. There was a fireworks show after that game and a really, really fine crowd, no doubt about it. For today, and again, as Fran Reardon pointed out during our pregame chat, the Aviators, the worst they can do is split in this series, and they're trying to win 4 out of 6 against the team that they have beaten 7 out of 11 this year. And if you want to know what's going on during day games, not bad. The Aviators have played 23 day games going to today. They've won 19 of the 23, and their road record is probably the single biggest reason why they're going to the playoffs. Home record is okay, 37 wins, 32 losses. The road record, pretty good. It's 41-25. That's a .621 winning percentage. The Las Vegas Aviators, skippered, of course, by our pregame guest, Fran Reardon, the Athletics AAA team with an overall record of 78-57. In the second half, they are 34-28. For Las Vegas today, leading off, the designated hitter in a rather unfamiliar slot leading off, that's Jared Dickey. Hitting second, the Las Vegas right fielder and a hot young hitter wrapping up his first week ever at AAA with 11 base hits this week, Devin Taylor. Hitting in the third slot, left fielder Jonathan Rodriguez. He's having his best series as an Aviator with 10 hits and 25 at-bats. The cleanup man, the league's RBI leader, Joey Meneses, playing first base, batting fifth and center, Brian Buelvas, who homered yesterday. In the sixth spot, third baseman Luke Mann. Batting seventh at second base is Jack Winkler. In the eighth slot, the catcher, Brian Labastida. Hitting ninth at shortstop, Drew Swift. And on the mound, the big lefty from Panama, James Gonzalez, 5-2, a 5.47 ERA. The home team, El Paso Chihuahuas, are managed by Southern California native Pete Zamora. They're the San Diego Padres AAA affiliate. Their overall record, 55-82. Second half record, 20-42. For El Paso today, leading off in center field, Mike McCoy. Batting second at first base, Nick Solak. And between the two of them, they have 22 hits and 46 at-bats. So far in this series, really hitting the Aviators hard. In the third slot, right fielder Carlos Rodriguez. The cleanup man for El Paso today, the designated hitter, Marcos Castagnon. Hitting fifth in left field, Nick Prato. In the seventh slot, are checking that the sixth position, is the second baseman, Will Wagner. Batting seventh and catching for El Paso today, Rodolfo Duran. In the 88th spot, the shortstop, that's Gage Workman. And batting ninth at third base, Clay Dungan. On the mound, righty Evan Fitterer, who pitched in game one and took the loss when the Aviators won 6-0 behind Jamie Arnold. Fitterer went 3 innings, allowed 4 runs earned on 4 hits, and allowed all 4 runs in the first inning, pitched better after that. But the El Paso team got shut out by Jamie Arnold and the Aviator bullpen, so Fitterer absorbed the loss. Fitter's ERA is 4.59 on the year. That's the pregame show brought to you by Wood Love Always. Now we invite you to stay tuned. Aviator Baseball in El Paso coming up next right after these words.
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0: Welcome back again. The Las Vegas Aviators are wrapping up this road trip. And after this, they will fly home tonight. The Aviators take off and get back to Las Vegas tonight. And then they will enjoy a day off tomorrow, Labor Day. No game tomorrow. Then Tuesday, the Aviators back in action at Las Vegas Ballpark for their final homestand of the regular season against the Sacramento Rivercats. And after that six-game series, the Aviators will go to Sugarland to wrap up the regular season and tune up for the playoffs. Evan Fitterer on the mound. Fitterer, 6'3", 215, 26 years old from Mission Viejo, California, went to Aliso Niguel High School. He was in the Marlins organization before joining the Padre organization. Out there loosening up right now. And the nice-looking uniforms. The Chihuahuas got the cherry red tops today with the snow-white pants. Aviators sporting the navy blue tops with the gray slacks. And also, names and numbers on the back. Looking nice. And so, the Marlins did draft Evan Fitterer in the fifth round of the 2019 draft out of high school. The Padres signed him as a free agent right around Christmas, and here he is his first year in the Padre organization. He's been in the bullpen and a member of the rotation, and here he is facing Jared Dickey to start it off. First pitch of the game, fastball inside at 94 miles an hour. One ball and no strikes. 89 degrees, bright sunshine here. And the 1-0, Dickey takes that fastball high. Ball two. Two balls and no strikes. They count on Jared Dickey facing Evan Fitterer. For Jared Dickey, so far in this series, he has two hits and 14 tries, DHing here and leading off, and that pitch zips in there for a strike at 94 miles an hour. Two balls and a strike on Jared Dickey. Dickey was moved up to the number two hole in the batting order during the Albuquerque series, but he has hit much lower in the order for much of the time here. Ninth, seventh, sixth, quite a bit. Pitch misses, and it's 3-1 now. And Dickey, who joined the team mid-May when the team was in Reno, is leading off today. And this is the first time that Dickey has let off for the Aviators. There's a high pop fly, shallow left. Nick Prado looking up into the Texas sunshine, makes the catch, and there's one out. Dickey, a pop fly to left to begin the game. One gone for Devin Taylor now. We've got the El Paso defensive alignment behind Evan Fitterer, and it looks like this. Nick Solak at first, Will Wagner at second, Gage Workman at short. Third baseman is Clay Dungan. In left field, Nick Prado. Mason McCoy in center. Over in right, Carlos Rodriguez. Rodolfo Duran catching. Pitch inside, ball one to Devin Taylor. Slider, 0-1. Taylor having a storybook first week of AAA. Hitting .478, 11 for 23, two homers, including a grand slam, seven RBIs. Fastball, strike on the outside corner, and it's 1-1 on the kid from Cincinnati out of Indiana University. One out, nobody on. First inning, game just got started. Glad to join us today. And a warm but very pleasant day in El Paso. There's the 1-1 on the way. Taylor swings through that slider, and it's 1-2 now. The plate ump today, Nate Diedrich. The first base umpire is the crew chief of this group. That's Felix Neon, N-E-O-N, and Ray Valero, the third base ump. Taylor lifts one down the left field side, slicing foul and out of play in the lower level of seating. 1-2. In addition to the fireworks last night, there was kind of a Halloween theme going on. A lot of candy being given out to the youngsters. A lot, much smaller crowd today, but the fans are still coming in. The pitch is a foul ball back into play. Fastball at 94 to the left-handed hitting Devin Taylor. So Taylor making a major contribution this week. He is 6'1", 215, and only 22 years old. lives in Fairfield, Ohio. Here's a 1-2, and that breaking ball is outside, ball two. Two balls and two strikes is the count. So Fitterer, pitching in game one, gave up a single to Taylor, then struck him out the next time. He went three innings. He was fine for the second and third innings, but the first inning they roughed him up. Then the fastball's down low at 95, 3-2. Cole Kahn, who's not in there today, singled. Taylor singled. Rodriguez grounded out to drive in one. Meneses doubled in a run. Buelvis walked, and Dickey doubled in two. The pitch is outside, and Taylor draws a one-out walk here in the first inning, and the batter, Jonathan Rodriguez, now. Fitter ended up with 55 pitches, 35 strikes. This is his 26th game and his 20th start for El Paso. And the Aviators with Rodriguez settling in. Rodriguez grounded out twice. One of them produced a run against Fitter on the opener on Tuesday. Now they face each other again. Taylor off first, the pitch. A sinking fastball low, ball one, 1-0. Rodriguez is having a good week, his best week as an Aviator by far. In this series, he's 10 for 25. That's a .400 average, lifting his season average to .263. Two homers, nine batted in. He takes a strike and a fastball at 95 miles an hour. 1-1 on Big Jonathan Rodriguez. Joey Meneses waits his turn on deck. Evan Fitterer got to AAA Jacksonville 2 years ago in the Marlins system. The Jumbo Shrimp. Now the 1-1 on the way. Rodriguez chases a slider and missed that ball. 1-2 is the count now. He didn't pitch well for them, so he went down to Double-A Pensacola, where he was a little better. And last year, he was in Double-A all year. Pensacola Blue Wahoos, they're called. And had a better year. 7-6, a 3.42 ERA at Double-A last year. Here's the 1-2 on the way. Rodriguez lays off a low breaking ball. Ball two. Two balls and two strikes is the count. So, after 6 years in the Marlins organization, Fitter trying his luck in the San Diego organization as well. The Aviators have seen him a couple of times. Here's the look. The 2-2 to Rodriguez. Taylor off first, held on by Nick Solak, draws a throw, and he scrambles back in there. Fitter faced the Aviators July 25th at Las Vegas Ballpark. He was dealt the loss after allowing three runs on three hits and four walks in four innings. Now the 94-mile-an-hour pitch is called ball three, but the catcher, Rodolfo Duran, says it's a strike. The challenge and the pitch was a ball. So El Paso burns an early challenge. The pitch was a little high. El Paso has one challenge left and are only in the top of the first inning. The Aviators, of course, have both of their challenges. So it's a full count now on Rodriguez. Rodriguez, in last night's game, had two hits and five at-bats. The stretch on the 3-2, Taylor leads, and the fastball hits him. Rodriguez hit by the 3-2 fastball at 94 miles an hour, moving in. Couldn't tell with the naked eye if it hit him in the hand or the arm, but he was hit, and he's now giving the bat up and going down the first baseline. Taylor down to second base, and the Aviators now in the first inning have runners at first and second with nobody out. And a batter, Joey Meneses. We'll get to the scores on the Coast to Coast Fitness scoreboard in the PCL. The pitching coach, Scott Mitchell, goes out to visit with Fitterer here. And we'll get to the Ted Weins trivia question later on as well. Fitterer has not pitched more than four innings in 2 months. It was in Oklahoma City on July 9th when he managed to go five. And Fitterer just getting that chat from Scott Mitchell, who's heading back to the third base dugout now. So, Taylor at second, Rodriguez at first with one out. And the batter now, the league's RBI leader with 109, Joey Meneses. 317 average, 16 home runs to go along with 109 RBIs. 5 out of 16 in the series. Aviators have it first and second, one out, and the fastball misses for ball one at 94 miles an hour. 1-0 on Big Joey. The outfield playing him fairly deep. Center fielder McCoy shading a few steps toward right center. Taylor, average speed, off second for the Aviators. Rodriguez is way off first because the first baseman Solak playing far off the bag. The 1-0 pitch on the way. Swing and a miss. He went for that fastball at 95. Came away empty. Strike one. One-on-one on Joey Meneses, one of the candidates for the league MVP award. It'll be interesting to see how the voting goes. Jay Tibbs of Oklahoma City is up there. Zach Veen of Albuquerque, big numbers this year. Meneses tried to hold up on a slider, went way around. Strike two. 1-2 is the count. I think if Oklahoma City, which is comes into today tied for first with Sugar Land for the right to go to the playoffs, if they go to the playoffs, that'll help Tibbs' case, but we'll see. All three are deserving. Here's the 1-2 on the way. Meneses swings and fouls that slider off to the right, and it clears the roof. 1-2 is the count on Joey Meneses. Joey, in last night's game, had an RBI single and a run scored in five at-bats. Taylor walks off second. Fitter gets a new ball from the plate ump, Nate Diedrich. Rodriguez leads off first, top of the first, no score. Here's the 1-2. Meneses takes a slider outside at 83 miles an hour, backhanded by the catcher, Rodolfo Duran. 2-2. And Southern California native Evan Fitter working on Meneses. Brian Buelvas is on deck. Here's the 2-2 to Meneses. High foul, slice to the right. That's a breaking ball at 76 miles an hour, and it stays 2-2. Big Joey back in there, bouncing that bat for rhythm's sake off his right shoulder as he waits on the pitch. Fitter delivers. Fastball outside at 96. That fills up the count of 3-2 now. Third base coach Eric Martins, hands on his hips, checking out the positioning of the runners. Taylor is off second. Rodriguez off first. A full count pitch to Meneses. Fitter deals. And that's a cutter fouled off to the right, and it stays 3-2 on Joey Meneses. That ball hit the netting and almost hit Joey on the way back. 3-2. Meneses, with his bright orange batting gloves, climbs back in again. Fitter with yet another new ball from Nate Diedrich. First and second, one out. Top of the first, 3-2 to count, and the pitch. Meneses hits a ground ball to third. Dungan has it, fires his second base for one, on to first, not in time. They get the force out at second. The fielder's choice goes 5-4. Dungan to the second baseman, Wagner. And the throw to first, not in time to get Meneses. So Taylor ends up at third. Rodriguez out at second. And with two outs and runners at the corners, the batter's Brian Buelvas now. Brian broke out of a 3-for-19 slump in the seventh inning last night with a home run with two men on that cut the Aviator deficit from 8-3 to 8-6. There's a pitch for ball one. They actually close it to 8-7, and then El Paso got one insurance run, and the game ended there 9-7. Taylor at third, Meneses at first, and Buelvas takes a good breaking ball that falls in there for a strike at 82 miles an hour. Good bend on that pitch. 1-1. Buelvas, 274 in 317 Aviators at-bats. 16 home runs, 63 batted in. He's 4 out of 21 in the series with last night's home run. Swing and a miss. Slider. Pitch was outside, and Brian went fishing for that one. He takes a walk, goes right behind the catcher, Duran. 1-2 to count on Buelvas. Taylor off the bag at third. Meneses just standing on the bag at first for the moment. Fitter squinting in at Rodolfo Duran for a sign. First and third, two outs. The 1-2 to Buelvas. Fitter set and delivers. Slider, that's low. Two balls and two strikes on Buelvas. He tried to get Brian to chase that two-strike slider, and Brian wasn't tempted. Deuces go wild. 2-2 with two on and two out. The outfield straightaway fairly deep. Of course, Buelvas, when he gets a hold of one, the ball can go a long way. The 2-2 stretch by Fitterer and the pitch. Swing and a miss, strike three. He threw a 94-mile-an-hour fastball by him. Good pitch toward the knees, toward the outside. Too close to take with two strikes. So in the first inning, the Aviators get a walk and a hit batsman, but don't score. No runs, no hits, no errors, two left. And at the end of half an inning of play, Las Vegas nothing in El Paso against James Gonzalez coming up.
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0: All righty, I'm Russ Langer here in El Paso. After today, only 12 games left in the regular season. Aviators will be home on Tuesday for six, the first of six against Sacramento. And then after that, they'll hit the road for six in Sugarland, a possible playoff preview. We'll see. We'll get into the standings in a little bit. The big lefty from Panama, James Gonzalez, starting here. And in the bottom for the first man up, Mason McCoy. He drives one to deep right center. Buelvis racing back on the run and makes the catch in the alleyway. They finally get McCoy out. He's hitting .283 with 10 homers and 66 batted in. But he had three more hits yesterday, and he came in 11 for 23 in the series. And even on that pitch, he hit it well to right center near the .384 sign, and Buelva's able to run it down. One out, and the batter Nick Solak, another hot hitter. Las Vegas defensively. Joey Meneses at first, Jack Winkler at second, Drew Swift the shortstop, Luke Mann is at third. We'll get the outfield in a moment. The pitch to Solak is a little outside at 89, ball 1-1-0. And left field, the sun-drenched Jonathan Rodriguez. Everybody is sun-drenched out there. In center, Brian Buelvas. And patrolling right field, Devin Taylor. Ground ball fair inside third, and Solak is at it again. The ball rolls into the corner. Rodriguez over to get it. And Solak now has doubled with one out here. And in the series, he's 12 for 24 with that double, two home runs, and nine RBIs. He continues to wear out Las Vegas Aviator pitching. One out for Carlos Rodriguez. James Gonzalez, big lefty, is 6'2", 258. He will be 26 soon, though, in 9 days, as a matter of fact. Here's the look now. And the pitch. September 15th is his birthday. There's a strike, 0-1, on Carlos Rodriguez. Rodriguez, .313, 6 homers, 71 batted in. Left-handed batter, 6 out of 19 in this particular series. And Gonzalez delivers. Slider, strike on the outside corner. Rodriguez didn't like that one. He kind of snarls at Nate Diedrich, but El Paso has to be careful now because it's the bottom of the first inning. They've already burned up one challenge in the top of the inning. Solak at second, one out, bottom of the first, no score. Gonzalez stretches, a look back there. Swift trying to bird dog Solak a little bit to keep him closer to the bag. Pitch bounces, good save by Labastida on an overthrown breaking ball, a 57-footer, and he squared up and blocked it, keeping it in front of him. 1-2, Gonzalez from the town of David, Panama. He was a double-A Midland last year, 4-4 with a 4.27 ERA in 17 games, piling up 78 innings and striking out 83 while walking 35. And he began this year with Midland, was with them until about the third week of May when he joined the Aviators. Breaking ball low, the appeal at third, no swing, says Ray Valero, spreading his arms out, palms flat. 2-2 on Carlos Rodriguez. Gonzalez has been in the bullpen the whole time. This is only his second spot start. He made one Not long ago, August 21st in Albuquerque, he went 2 1/3 innings there. They'd like to get 3 innings out of him here. Pitch is a strike on the outside corner. Good cut fastball at 85. Rodriguez knew it, and he briskly walks away. First strikeout for James Gonzalez. 2 outs in the first, no score, just underway. And the batter, the right-handed hitting designated hitter, Marcos Castagnon, San Bernardino native out of UC Santa Barbara. Drafted by the Padres 5 years ago in the 12th round, 2021. Anyway, Gonzalez is pitching as well or better than he was in Double-A overall. Pitch, changeup, foul back, strike 1-0-1 on Marcos Castagnon. Castagnon hitting .282. Really good year. 17 homers, 66 batted in. But the Aviators so far have bottled him up pretty well in the series. 3 out of 18 is Castagnon. Last night, 1-for-4 with an infield single and a run scored. Gonzalez looks back at Solak, and now the big man kicks and delivers. That changeup's in the dirt. Good blocking save there by Lavastida. 1-1 is the count on Marcos Castagnon. Gonzalez did pitch earlier in the series. It was 4 days ago. He went in relief 2 innings, allowed 2 runs earned on 4 hits, walked 3, and struck out 3. 1-1 on the right-handed hitting Marcos Castagnon. Gonzalez steps off the rubber and takes a quick stroll back slope on the mound. And Solak went back to the bag. Gonzalez, that was that 14-12 wild one on Wednesday when Ryan Magdich pitched against J.P. Sears. The Aviators won the game 14-12. Off-speed pitch down and away, 2-1 on Castagnon's, getting a lot of off-speed pitches in this at-bat. In that game, Gonzalez pitched the fifth inning, struck out Duran, allowed an infield hit to Gage Workman, struck out Blake Hunt, who's not in the game, walked Kai Murphy, walked Mason McCoy. There's a fly ball to right, and that's routine for Taylor, who puts it away to finish the inning. And then he got McCoy. After walking McCoy, he got Rodriguez to ground out and worked out of that situation with the bases loaded. So in the first inning, El Paso is finished. They get a one-out double by the red-hot Nick Solak and nothing else. No runs, one hit, no errors, one left, and at the end of one, Las Vegas and El Paso are scoreless.
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0: Hello, my friends. Hello again. At the end of one, there's no score. Russ Langer here in El Paso, top of the second inning. Evan Fitter working on Luke Mann, and the breaking ball spins in there for a strike at 81 miles an hour. 0-1. The left-handed hitting Luke Mann, St. Louis guy, 51 at-bats since coming up from Double-A Midland. He's played well, .314, 4 homers, 10 batted in. Batting 6th in this game. Jack Winkler on deck. There's a bullet back a second, speared by Workman, who gets up and throws him out. That ball was ripped by Lukman over the bag at second. It looked like it was ticketed for center field. Right off the bat, it was destination center field. But Workman went lunging to his left. He was pretty much playing up the middle, but the ball was hit so hard, he still had a lunge to get it, went down on his right knee, and got up in front of the fringe of the outfield grass and threw out Luke Mann. Fine play, and Mann hit that one about as hard as you can hit a ball. One out, and here's Jack Winkler, the second baseman. Jack looks at a fastball a little too high, ball one. 1-0 on Jack Winkler. We've seen some really good defensive plays in this series by both teams. Winkler at 213, 13 homers, 63 batted in, but he's closer to 250 as an Aviator. His swings at a fastball and tips it into the mitt of catcher Rodolfo Duran. The 213 average represents his numbers at Sugar Land, which were way down under 190, and the Vegas average, which is about 55 points higher than that. Winkler in the series, 6 out of 20 with a home run. One out, nobody on, top of the second, no score. Evan Fitterer delivers, and that sinker a little low. 93-mile-an-hour two-seam fastball. Two balls and one strike on Winkler. Brian Labastida on deck, and then Drew Swift after that. And once again, Fran Rudin doing some shuffling. Colby Halter not in there. Here's the pitch. A big bouncer to short. Workman to his left, scoops on the run, and throws out Winkler. Two down. Easier play for Workman that time than the ball that Mann hit. Batter is Brian Labastida. Cole Kahn also taking the day off, but he could come into the game at some point. Davis Diaz also. So with two outs, here is Brian Labastida. Two outs, top of the second, no score. Fitterer delivers. Labastida looks at ball one. One ball and no strikes. Brian, it's second game back from the injured list. Remember, he took that foul ball off his hand. And he missed a handful of games. He's hitting .238, 6 homers, 44 batted in. Part of last year's championship team for the Aviators. Labastida takes outside ball 2, 2-0. Fastball at 94 that missed. Brian's first game back from the injured list was Thursday, game 3 of the series here. He was 1-for-2 plus a walk. Two outs, nobody on. Fitterer delivers. And there's a line drive foul outside third. Lands into the El Paso bullpen and kicks into fair territory, where the shortstop, Gage Workman, will get a little jogging in to go after that ball. 2-1 to Brian Labastida. Brian from Hialeah, just outside Miami. Played for Sugarland and the Aviators last year. Came to the A's as a free agent. And then in the offseason, he re-signed with the A's. 2-1. And Fetter checks out the signs of his catcher, Rodolfo Duran. And the 2-1 on the way. And he swings and misses at a good breaking ball, veering away from him at 82 miles an hour. One-handed swing, and it's a two-ball, two-strike count on Labastida with Drew Swift watching and waiting from the on-deck area. So the Aviators, not quite in tune-up mode. You know, they'd be more in tune-up mode for the playoffs maybe next week, certainly the week after. But it's still, as Fran Reardon has said, he's got the... There's a slider swung on and missed, strike three, the inning is over. Fran Reardon has the luxury of doing some experimenting to sort of do some evaluating to see how different players respond to different roles before the playoffs begin. 1-2-3 go to the Aviators in the second inning on two ground balls and a strikeout. And at the end of an inning and a half in El Paso, the Aviators and El Paso Chihuahuas are scoreless.
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0: Hello again, my friends. Hello. All righty. We're in the bottom of the second. I'm Russ Langer with you, the Aviators Director of Broadcasting, the playoff-bound Aviators, the defending 2025 Pacific Coast League champs. We're in the bottom of the second with no score. And lefty James Gonzalez out of Panama delivers for the Aviators, and the fastball right down central, strike one called to Nick Prado. Prado 246 with 11 home runs, 44 RBIs for the left-handed swinging El Paso first baseman batting fifth, but he's 9 out of 19 in the series. Really a good series. The pitch is outside, ball one, a breaking ball. One ball and one strike on Nick Prado. Gonzalez walked Prado the one time he faced him on Wednesday. Again, he went two innings. He worked out of a bases-loaded situation in his first inning with working around an infield single and two walks. Good breaking ball. Swung on and missed one and two. Then he worked in the next inning, which was the sixth inning of that game. Got Solak to ground out. Castagnon doubled. Then he walked Prado. And Duran singled in a run. Then he struck out Workman. And Blake Hunt singled in a run. Hunt tried to take second, was thrown out. That was the inning. Pitch fouled away, one and two. So it was not a great outing for Gonzalez. He did throw 49 pitches, but that was 4 days ago. The most pitches he's thrown in a game, 55, which was August 21st in Albuquerque. And a breaking ball low, two and two. In that game, that was a rough luck game for Gonzalez. He allowed six hits and two and a third, but several were really cheap hits. Weak ground balls, little dunkers that broke a bat and flopped in. Here's the 2-2 to Prado, and he takes strike three called. 91-mile-an-hour fastball, a two-seamer with some sink, knee-high over the outside edge. Beautifully executed pitch by Gonzalez. His second strikeout, one out in the second inning, and the batter, Will Wagner. Anytime we have a bullpen game, you begin to wonder who's available. And the Aviators bullpen has done a marvelous job all year. Fran Reardon on the pregame show today singing the praises of the bullpen and the willingness to work and add innings and add pitches when needed. Here's the pitch to Wagner. He tried to hold up on a breaking ball, and he did hold up. Ball one. Wagner, the son of Hall of Fame relief pitcher Billy Wagner, hitting 248 for El Paso, five homers, 24 batted in, three out of six in the series. One of five lefties in the lineup. Composed by manager Pete Zamora, who's pacing up and back in the third base coaching box. There's a slider swung on a missed. One and one to count now. The pitchers who pitched last night, of course, none of them are available. Mason Barnett was the starter. He's in the rotation. Andrew Bass went two innings. He's a no-go for today. Taylor Rashi, the same. Two innings. Can't work today. There's a strike. One and two. Ben Bowden only threw one inning, but he threw one inning the night before. And that's one of those things nowadays, it's a no-no to have a guy in three straight days. So he's a scratch. Morales, probably not. And here's the pitch on the way. Slider outside. Two and two. Drew Rahm is a possible candidate. One guy who could definitely pitch is Joe Rock. Jake Garland is a possibility. So is Wander Suero. We'll see how they want to piece it together. Here's the 2-2. Also, Nick Hernandez, who's now active. I would be surprised if he's not in there today. There's a slider fouled off, 2-2. Will Wagner. Again, his dad, a real inspiration. A guy who was told over and over again, you're too small, you're too short, you won't make it as a professional athlete, baseball or any other sport. And he punched his ticket to the Hall of Fame. Ground ball wide of first. Meneses backhands, throws to Gonzalez, covering, and he gets there ahead of Wagner to record the out. That's actually a good play by Gonzalez. He's a big guy pushing 260 pounds, but he carried that load with him over to first base as Meneses did not make a particularly gallant toss to him. It was behind him, and James had to reach behind him and glove it and then stomp on the bag. So not the most artful 3-1 put out, but a put out nonetheless. two outs in the second inning with no score, and the batter is the catcher, Rodolfo Duran. He's hitting .240 with five homers and 27 batted in. Pitch is a fastball for a strike in its own one, but Duran has made numerous excellent defensive plays throughout the series. At the plate, he's one out of nine. One strike to count. He does have this one hit was against Gonzalez. So he's facing him again. Good changeup. Swung on and missed. It's 0-2 on Duran, who is from the town of Tucupita, Venezuela. 25 years old. 5'10", 170. Rodolfo Duran. Two outs, nobody on. Bottom of the second. And Gonzalez delivers. Change up down low. One ball and two strikes is the count. The Aviators will be on a plane after this game. Back to Las Vegas. And after this game, they've got two more series for the regular season to get ready for the playoffs. A six-game series beginning Tuesday at Las Vegas Ballpark against Sacramento. We'll tell you about the promotionals coming up during that week. Some good ones. Big curveball. Swung on and missed. Strike three. Whoa, what a nice pitch. Then they'll finish the regular season with a six-game series the following week in Sugar Land. So far, so good for James Gonzalez. He's retired 6 of 7, and he has struck out 3 of the 7 that he's faced. At the end of two innings, Las Vegas and El Paso have no score.
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0: Somewhere, and I'm glad you're with us. Top of the third, no score. Russ Langer with you, with the Aviators in El Paso. No score through two. Las Vegas in the top of the third with a 9-1 and 2 hitter, starting with shortstop Drew Swift. And the sinking fastball comes in low. Ball one, Swifty, .264. Pair of home runs, .43 batted in. Batting in the ninth slot. He's been under the weather. He had a cold, but came back 2 days ago. And made some good plays in the field, hitless in 5 at-bats. Pitch outside, 2-0. He's showing bunt and pulled it back. So that was Friday in Game 4 when Swift was finally healthy enough to play. He sat out yesterday, but he's back in there today. And Jared Dickey, the leadoff man, is next. And then Devin Taylor in the top of the third against Evan Fitterer. There's a good sinking fastball for a strike on the outside corner at 93 miles an hour. It is 2-1 on Drew Swift. Base is empty. Nobody out in the top of the third inning. The Aviators are 19-4 in day games. Talk about a record. And so this day game, there's a fly ball to right. Rodriguez turned the wrong way. Now he goes back to the track to make the catch. Carlos Rodriguez went back on the ball, looking over his left shoulder, and as he was about 5 steps from the warning track, he turned all the way around the other way and reached back as he got to the track. That ball really carried. There's no wind right now, but that ball really carried, and he was able to make that play. I mean, if he doesn't make that play, Swift is likely on third base. Here is Dickey, and Jared looks at a strike on the inside corner. Fastball at 93. Dickey popped out to left, shallow left field, to open up the game. Jared, 262, six homers, 53 batted in. The pitch now, he looks to bunt, bunts it up the third baseline. It goes foul about halfway down the line. And Clay Dungan, that is, the El Paso third baseman, showing some World Cup skills by booting that ball toward the dugout. 0-2. Devin Taylor waiting his turn on deck. The El Paso Chihuahuas, the source of a lot of local pride around these parts. When they first opened the doors of this ballpark in 2014, they were all the rage. They're still very popular. You walk through downtown El Paso, you see the logo and storefronts and everything, people talking about when's the next game and what's the next promotion. Been really good for the community. Change up outside, 1-2. And the team has had some success, no doubt. This year, not one of those years. So the attendance kind of reflects that, but still a solid core of support among the locals here. The 1-2, Dickey hits a slow ground ball to second. Wagner charges, scoops, and throws wide of the bag, and Dickey is safe. Wagner, boy, if looks could tell the story, as the Rod Stewart once says, every picture tells a story. He looked up at the sky as if to say, what? Then he draws the error. Came in, picked it up, and made the off-balance throw. I'll tell you who made a good play. First baseman Nick Solak. Otherwise, that ball might have gone into the dugout. He went lunging toward the home plate side of first to catch that ball. He left his feet and tried the sweep tag, but Dickey was already past him. So Dickey aboard on the air. And here is Taylor, and he swings and misses, and there goes the bat. A lot of weird stuff happening early in this game. The bat went flying out of Devin Taylor's hands. When it comes to him batting, that's one of the few mistakes he's made in this series. This is his first week of AAA, and he's hit El Paso like he owns them. 11 out of 23 with two homers, including a grand slam. He's knocked in seven runs. Devin Taylor walked in the first inning. So Dickey aborted first on the throwing error by second baseman Will Wagner. One on, one out. And Taylor up with an 0-1 count. That bat came close to hitting Jonathan Rodriguez. There's a ball pull foul on the ground outside first. And it's 0-2 now. Two strikes on Devin Taylor. Fairfield, Ohio. He's really, in essence, a Cincinnati guy. Grew up going to a lot of Reds games, he said. Big Joey Votto fan, as you can imagine. You're a left-handed hitter getting up through the pro ranks, and you grew up in Cincinnati, you're right around his age, you can't help but be an admirer of Joey Votto, that's for sure. 0-2. One out. Dickey at first, top of the third, no score. Two strikes on Taylor, and Fitterer stretches and delivers now. Breaking ball, fly ball to left center field. Hit pretty well, but it's playable. Prado, the left fielder, wants it. He's got it. And he caught it about 12 feet in front of the 392 sign. So Taylor gives it a decent ride, but he's out. Two outs. Dickey goes back to first. And the batter, Jonathan Rodriguez, was hit by a 3-2 pitch his first time around. So Fitter looking better in this outing than he did on Tuesday when Jamie Arnold and the rest of the Aviator staff, the bullpen, shut out El Paso 6-0. Here's the stretch and the pitch to Rodriguez. And J-Rod takes a breaking ball outside ball one. Anyway, again, Fitter's problem was the first inning. That's when they got to him for the four runs they scored off of him. Then he pitched spotless ball in the second and third. And so far, 2 2/3 scoreless. The Aviators don't have a hit yet. And Rodriguez waits the 1-0. A high foul, slicing to the right. That'll go back out of play. Landing about five or six rows behind the first base dugout. 1-1 on Jonathan Rodriguez. Rodriguez has shown throughout his career and during his time, limited though it may be with the Aviators, that he can be pitched to. But if you make a mistake, he will hit the ball into the next county. 1-1. Fitter delivers. Slider is outside, backhanded by Duran. Two balls and a strike now on Jonathan Rodriguez. Dickey. Leading away from first, Nick Solak straddling the bag there. The 2-1 stretch by Fitterer, and the Southern Californian native delivers. There's a fly ball to right center. That's playable. Moving in is Carlos Rodriguez with the sun reflecting off his shades. He squeezes that one. One Rodriguez hits it to the other one, and the inning is over. In the third for the Aviators, no runs, no hits. One error and one left. And at the end of 2.5 innings in El Paso, Las Vegas and El Paso remain scoreless.
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1: Welcome back, friends. So glad to be here to help describe the action for you on a very, very attractive September afternoon. And I want to wish each and every one of you a very happy and safe and healthy Labor Day weekend. No score, bottom of the third. Russ Langer with you. Gage Workman steps in and looks at a cut fastball a little outside from James Gonzalez at 88 miles an hour. Ball 1-1-0. Workman batting for the first time today. Gonzalez has retired 6 of 7 in the first two innings. Workman, left-handed batter, playing shortstop, hitting 238. No homers, 7 batted in, and limited AAA action. Breaking ball chased and missed, and it's 1-1. Workman only has 80 at-bats for the El Paso team, and it's a fellow who is from Chandler, Arizona, went to Arizona State. He and Drew Swift have a lot in common along those lines. Here's the 1-1 on the way from Gonzalez, and that one comes in low, just under 90 miles an hour. Two balls and one strike on Gage Workman. Workman is a good name for Workman because he's been all over the place. He's played short. He's played third. He's played second base. He's played the outfield. Yeah. Utility man indeed. Here's the pitch. And that one is low. Three balls and a strike on Gage Workman. On deck is Clay Dungan, the third baseman. Workman, drafted by the Tigers in the fourth round of 2020 out of ASU. Got to San Diego in a trade with Detroit a month ago, was sent over by the Tigers alongside pitcher Casey Mize. Pitch is a little up and away. Ball 4, close pitch. It's Casey Mize and Workman for the Padres' number 2 prospect, Cash Mayfield, and a left-handed pitcher named Jackson Wolf. So, Workman, I mean, he's only got a handful of at-bats for El Paso, but it's not his first rodeo in AAA's with Toledo, Tigers' AAA team much of the year. And he got into the big leagues this year with the Tigers, but only hit .158 for them. Dungan, the left-handed batter, runs up to bunt and takes ball 1-0. So the walk to Workman, first walk allowed by Gonzalez, and Dungan batting ninth, left-handed hitting third baseman, .232, 9 homers and 38 batted in. Workman also got into a game with the Padres this year, going 1-for-3, but here he is at El Paso, and the pitch is outside. It's 2-0 on Dungan. Okay. Dungan, 3 out of 9 in the series. Workman off first, and the pitch from Gonzalez. A ground ball to first. Meneses turns and fires to second for one. That's all they're going to get. Joey had to charge that slowly hit ball. Then he spun and fired a chest-high strike to shortstop Drew Swift for the force out on Workman. That's a 3-6 fielder's choice. No chance for a double play because the ball wasn't hit hard enough. Dungan with pretty good wheels. So he's at first with one out. Then the bottom of the third with no score. And the batter, Mason McCoy. Friends, when you go boating, please, please wear your life preserver. The Nevada Department of Wildlife wants to remind you that every time you go out on the water, please wear your life jacket. Thank you. Bottom of the third, one on, one out. McCoy flied out to deep right, and he takes a strike on the outside corner, 0-1. McCoy, 11 out of 24 in the series. He's hitting almost everything very hard. Last night he had 3 more hits, 2 singles and a triple. And one of the outs he made was a line drive that was caught. There's a line drive to deep left. Rodriguez going back, but will make the catch. He was playing that way, and now he turns and fires it back in. So McCoy is hitting almost everything hard, but that fly ball hit well to left field, grabbed by Rodriguez and fairly deep left. 2 outs, and with Dungan at first, that brings up Nick Solak now. Solak got the meat end of the bat on one and ripped a double inside third with one out.

0: Rodriguez was playing Solak to pull, and why not? He pulled the last ball inside third. So Blavis had to go a long way, and the ball was sinking quickly, but Bryant caught it and then went down almost a face plant, but he held on, and the inning is over. In the bottom of the third for El Paso, no runs, no hits, no errors, one man left. And now at the end of three complete, there is no score.
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0: Hey, we go to the fourth inning now. What do you know? No score. And there's a high foul off to the right of the bat of Joey Meneses and an 80-mile-an-hour changeup on the first pitch of the fourth inning from Evan Fitterer. And in the bullpen for El Paso, another right-hander who's pitched once so far in the series, reliever Logan Gillespie throwing now. 0-1 on Meneses, and the pitch to Joey. He takes a breaking ball. It twists in there for a strike at 81 miles an hour. Two strikes on Joey Meneses. Oh, no, it's not very often you go to the fourth inning in a game in El Paso where not only is there no score, but only one hit in the entire game. That's the story. The Aviators don't have a hit yet. Meneses hit into a force play his first time up, and the pitch to Joey on the 0-2 is a breaking ball outside, backhanded out of the dirt by Rodolfo Duran. 1-2. Brian Buelvas on deck, and then Luke Mann. The Aviators have a couple of base runners on a walk, a hit batsman, and an error. Pitch way up and in. In fact, Joey got hit. On the 1-2 pitch, looked like a breaking ball. It didn't break. According to the velocity tracker, it came in at 83. But Joey bailing out of the way apparently got hit by that ball. He goes down to first base. He was twisting out of the way, and then he was shaking his left hand around, and it got him on the hand or the wrist, I believe. So that's two men now that Fitter has hit. And nobody has hit back. They don't have any hits yet. Here is Buelvas, who struck out to finish the first inning with runners at the corners. Fourth inning, no score. And Meneses, a modest leadoff, first held on by Solak. The pitch. Buelvas takes an off-speed breaking ball for a strike on the inside half of the plate, just below the belt. 0-1. Gillespie throwing in the pen. I don't see anybody throwing in the Aviator pen right now. Meneses off first, the outfield deep and straight away for Buelvas. And the 0-1 on the way from Fitterer. Sinker, strike on the outside corner. Good two-seam fastball that sinked in there, went sinking in at 91. So it's an 0-2 count on Buelvas. Brian, 4 out of 22 in the series. Luke Mann is on deck. Here's the 0-2. Way outside and lunging to his right to backhand the ball is Rodolfo Duran. All right, the wild and woolly, pardon the cliche, but that's what it is, race in the PCL. The Aviators won the first half. They're going to play the winner of the second half. Who's going to win? We don't know, because there's a tie for first now. Yeah, wouldn't have said that a week ago. The 1-2, and it's a ground ball foul outside third and a breaking ball. Goes down the El Paso bullpen where the man warming up down there, Logan Gillespie, trying to make the kick save like an NHL goaltender. Anyway, entering today, Oklahoma City, which a week ago, they weren't out of it, but they had to go on a run
5: to get right in it.

0: And guess what? They've gone on a run. Going into today, they've won 8 straight, while Sugarland has lost 6 of 10. So what does that mean? That means it's a tie right now. Ground ball to second. Wagner steps on the bag and throws to first to complete a 4-3 double play. First double play of the game. Turned by either team. 2 outs in the Vegas 4th, and the batter, Luke Mann. Bulbas 0 for 2. Mann hit the ball harder than any Aviator so far. He ripped one back up the middle, but the shortstop, Workman, made a nice play to save a base hit. Well, that's the story. Oklahoma City and Sugarland. It looked like Sugarland was really in the driver's seat a couple of weeks ago, or even a week ago. But again, the Comets have reeled off 8 straight, while Sugarland's dropped 6 of 10. Pitches inside, ball 1. Both teams won yesterday. So it's a tie with 13 games to play. The Aviators don't play Oklahoma City again. They've already played them 2 series, 1 at Las Vegas Ballpark and 1 in Okie City. Pitches inside, 2-0 on Luke Mann. The Aviators will play Sugarland on the road week after next. And everybody else is pretty much out of it. Sacramento 4 games out, Round Rock 5 games out. So, pretty much done. The pitch down and in, 3-0 on Luke Mann. So it's very much a two-horse race here. And the Comets, here's the look now. Fitter checking signs with Duran. The 3-0 pitch to Luke Mann on the way. Luke swings and foul tips in the mitt of Duran. No surprise that Fran Reardon green-lighted Luke Mann, because he has the kind of power that can put the ball out on the street. 3-1. He's hitting 308 in 52 at-bats for the Aviators. He's got 4 home runs. 5 out of 19 in this series. The 3-1. Another slider. Pull foul outside first. Right behind Franklin Font, who's here coaching first base during this week. Part of the A's roving staff. 3-2 on Luke Mann. And if he reaches Jack Winkler, we'll be next. Gillespie, for the moment, has stopped throwing in the bullpen. Been warming up down there with Victor Duarte. The pitch. Mann takes a call. Third strike over the outside corner. Backdoor slider got him looking. Good pitch. And the Aviators are done in the top of the fourth inning. They still don't have any hits yet. No runs, no hits, no errors, and no one left. We go to the bottom of the fourth inning in El Paso, and there's still no score.
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0: All righty, welcome back. I'm Russ Langer with you. And a happy Labor Day weekend to one and all. We've got the bottom of the fourth inning on tap. And, boy, what a pitcher's duel between two guys who are not entirely accustomed to starting. Evan Fitterer hasn't pitched five innings in about a month and a half. There's a drag bunt attempt by Carlos Rodriguez, and he fouls it off up the first baseline. Strike one, 0-1. And James Gonzalez, I mean, hey, he's given up one hit in three innings and one walk, and that's it. They were the Aviators would have been fairly content to get three innings out of Gonzalez. He's trying to go four. They'd be very content with that, given the state of the bullpen. Ground ball up the first base side, fair. Meneses can't get it. It goes down the line, being chased by Devin Taylor in the corner. Rodriguez can run. He hits the bag at second, heading for third, as Taylor has trouble with it. So it is a triple opening up the El Paso fourth inning for Carlos Rodriguez. Just the second hit, a sharp ground ball, and Meneses was playing Rodriguez pretty far off the bag, and I think the reason he was playing so far off the bag is because Gonzalez has been working the left-handed hitters away, but that time Rodriguez got a pitch to pull, and pull it he did. He's at third, nobody out. The Aviators pull the infield in, bottom of the fourth, no score, and Castagnon lines one foul outside third. First pitch changeup, strike one. Castagnon lofted a fly ball to right his first time up. Bottom of the fourth, no score. Who would the Aviators rather play in the playoffs, Oklahoma City or Sugar Land? Well, ask 20 different guys. They'll be pretty split, I think, on the answers. There's a good breaking ball, swung on and missed 0-2. And now with two strikes, Gonzalez will absolutely try for the strikeout against Castagnon, who's the DH having a good year, 282 with 17 homers and 66 batted in. But the Aviators have kept him quiet in the series. He's 3-for-19. Rodriguez at third, good speed, nobody out. Aviators play the infield in. Two strikes to count, bottom of the fourth, no score. And Gonzalez ready in the pitch. Changeup bounces, blocked by Lavastida. Good job by Brian to block that one. It bounced on the front lip of home plate, and Lava able to score up on it and block it and keep the runner at third. 1-2, Nick Prado is on deck. Meneses and Winkler in close on the right side. Swift is on the baseline on the left side, and Mann is about even with the bag. Here's the 1-2 to Marcos Castagnon. Fastball fouled off to the right. It stays one ball and two strikes now. One and two. Gonzalez so far has struck out three in three innings, issued one walk. And he's trying to miss Castagnon's bat right here with a runner at third and nobody out. Here's the 1-2 on the way. Big James uncoils and delivers the 1-2 pitch. And it's a fastball foul back. 1-2. He tried to get him to chase that chest-high pitch, and he did go after it, but he fouled it back to the netting. 1-2. Castagnon waiting now, requesting an extra moment as he fidgets with the batting gloves just outside the batter's box. Rodriguez, the runner at third. Nobody out, bottom of the fourth inning. And El Paso trying to break the scoreless deadlock here on a sun-drenched September afternoon in El Paso. The 1-2 look by James Gonzalez. And the big man kicks the right leg and deals. And another changeup. It skips in off a home plate. And again, blocked by Lavastida. Ball two. 2-2. So it looks like Gonzalez going up and away with fastballs and down with the off-speed stuff. And the count has worked to 2-2 on Marcos Castagnon. For Carlos Rodriguez, that was his eighth triple. Not a lot of guys have more triples than that this year in the PCL. Time call. Rodriguez taking a stroll back slope of the mound. Castagnon made him wait, so he's making Castagnon wait a little bit. Now Big James out of a stretch. This will be a 2-2 to Castagnon. Gonzalez delivers. Breaking ball, foul away. That was a good pitch. A downer breaking ball at 81 miles an hour. And Castagnon got a little bit of it to hang in there with a two-ball, two-strike count. Nobody throwing yet in the Aviator pen. They appear to be determined to see Gonzalez at least go four innings. Here's the 2-2 to Castagnon once again. Gonzalez deals. Fastball, foul back. That time he came in on his hands. So he came in with the harder stuff. 2-2. Gonzalez working Castagnon in and out, up and down, all the quadrants. Castagnon steps in again, wearing number 5 on the back of his cherry red jersey. Rodriguez off the bag at third. 2-2 stretch with a new ball. Gonzalez ready his pitch again. Change up outside. 3-2. So far, it's been a pretty good at-bat for Castagnon. Gonzalez had him 0-2. Now it's 3-2 with a lot of foul balls in every which direction. Nick Prado waits on deck, a left-handed batter. Carlos Rodriguez off third. Nobody out. Gonzalez 3-2. Did he go? Yes. It was a changeup down low. Castagnon wants to challenge it. From here, it looked like he went around, and certainly first base umpire Felix Neon thought he did. It's a check swing challenge, and did he go far enough? He's got to go 45 degrees past home plate. He did. Strike 3. Castagnon can't believe it. He's staring up at the board as if he's hoping that the image on the board will change. It's not going to change. Strike 3. Big out. That's a big pitch. Because on a 3-2, if that's not a swing, that's ball 4. The pitch was in the dirt. So Gonzalez wins that lengthy battle with Castagnon for his fourth strikeout. One out. Rodriguez remains at third. The infield remains in. And here's Prado. Prado struck out looking in the second against Gonzalez. Gonzalez squints in. Big lefty has the sign from Lavastida and uncoils and delivers. And the fastball strike on the outside corner at the knees at 93 miles an hour. 0-1. Logan Gillespie was throwing earlier in the El Paso bullpen. Then he stopped for several minutes, and he's throwing again. Could signal the end for Fitter. There's a liner. Back is short off the glove of a diving Swift into center. Base hit. Rodriguez scores. It's 1-0 El Paso. Drew Swift has made so many sensational plays this year at shortstop that when he went diving for the ball, you almost expected him to make a great play, and he almost did. The ball did hit leather as he went diving to his left, but it was hit so hard, Swifty could not quite secure it, and in a moment of frustration, he slammed his hand down on the ground as if to say, man, I should have had that, but that's a tough play. That's an RBI single for Prado, and El Paso breaks out with a 1-0 lead. Prado at first. Here's Will Wagner. He grounded out to first in a 3-1 put out, and he bunts it right back to Gonzalez, who makes a diving catch. Ends up at the front slope of the mound. Wagner trying for a drag bunt, and when you're trying for a drag bunt, it's not a sacrifice. You're trying to bunt for a hit. But he hit a soft liner to the first base side of the mound, and Gonzalez went lunging back toward first base. Remember, as a lefty, he falls off with his follow-through slightly toward third base. He had to lunge back the opposite way toward first to catch that soft liner on the bunt attempt before it hit the mound, and he did. So Gonzalez, you know, he's a big guy pushing 260 pounds, but he's shown some pretty good dexterity out there with a couple of good defensive plays in this game. Two outs, and with Prado at first, here is Duran. 1-0 El Paso, bottom of the fourth. The El Paso catcher takes a fastball inside at 93 miles an hour. Ball one. One ball to no strikes. With one out, they cash in to Rodriguez. Triple on the base hit by Prado. And a pitch. Duran swings and taps a changeup foul behind the plate. One ball and one strike is the count now. Big Jake Garland. The only guy on the team who's as big and wide as James Gonzalez throwing in the Las Vegas bullpen. Duran struck out in the second inning. The pitch to him now. A ground ball down the third baseline. Foul gloved by Luke Mann as he goes into foul ground. He feeds it to Pete Zamora, the El Paso manager, in the third base coaching box. Zamora looking for someone to toss it to and tosses it to a young fan about five rows in. Good toss. All right, now the 1-2 to Duran. Gonzalez throws to first, and diving back in there safely is Nick Prado. Tom, bottom of the fourth inning, a 1-0 lead for El Paso. The Aviators don't have a hit yet. And Gonzalez out there in the bright sunshine, Game time temp 90, but going up. Here's the 1-2. Up and away. Fastball at 93. Two balls and two strikes now on Rodolfo Duran. If he reaches, the left-handed hitting Gage Workman would be next. But he finally break through against Gonzalez. Here's the 2-2 to Duran. Gonzalez throws. Fastball, grounded to short. Swift charges, scoops it up on the run, takes an extra moment to make sure he gets an accurate throw off, and throws a belt-high strike to Meneses, and that's the inning. One run scores for El Paso as they break the scoreless deadlock. One run, two hits, no errors, one man left. At the end of four, complete the score. El Paso 1, the Aviators nothing.
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0: Hey, we're back. Yeah, we are. We're in the fifth inning, and you don't see many games like this in the PCL, especially in a hitter's paradise like El Paso. But it is a 1-0 lead for El Paso through four innings. El Paso only has three hits. Jim Gonzalez has pitched well. I don't know if they're going to send him out for the fifth or not. He's been out there in the heat, and he's a reliever trying to start in four innings. He pitched well, but it's 1-0 El Paso. Evan Fitterer is done for the day. And Logan Gillespie comes in. His first pitch to Jack Winkler is sliced high in the air, foul to the right, strike one. 77-mile-an-hour breaking ball, strike one. Fitterer, well, he did a lot better than he did on Tuesday. Four shutout innings. In fact, four no-hit innings. He walked one, hit two batters, and struck out three. They turned a double play behind him also. Ground ball pulled to third on two hops. Dungan has it. His throw to first base gets Winkler. And Jack has now grounded to short and grounded to third. And Gillespie gets his first man. One out in the Aviator fifth. And the batter, Brian Lavastida. So, Fitterer ...74 pitches, 44 strikes, and four no-hit innings, and that's no mean feat against a good hitting team like the Aviators. Pitches a swing and a foul to the plate, strike one. 0-1 is the count. One strike to count now. The right-hander Gillespie, number 43, delivers, and the fastball is up and in at 91 miles an hour. 1-1 on Lavastida, who struck out swinging against Fitterer his first time around. For his part, as the pitch misses, it's 2-1 now. Gonzalez is at 60 pitches, 38 strikes. There's a high foul off to the right out of play. And for Gonzalez, the 60 pitches is the most he's thrown in a game this year for the Aviators. He's gone 55, he's gone 51, 58, but 60 is the most. So my guess is that he's given him four innings. Fly ball to deep right. Rodriguez, however, is there, and he'll squeeze that one. And there are two outs. So now, here's Drew Swift coming up. Two outs. Here's Swift. He sent Rodriguez back to the warning track leading off the third against Fitterer for his fly ball that kept carrying. And Rodriguez turned the wrong way initially, but went back and hauled it in. 1-0 El Paso. We're in the fifth inning. Logan Gillespie, 6-2, 215. 29 years old from Oxnard, California, Southern California, went to Oxnard Junior College. Throws a strike 0-1. Gillespie pitching for the second time in the series. He was with El Paso last year, as a matter of fact. And there's another strike, 0-2 on Swift. Gillespie pitched in the 9-3 El Paso win on Thursday in relief of Ian Koenig. That's when Matt Sauer pitched and was the loser. Here's the 0-2 to Swift. And the sinker's down low, 1-2. Gillespie chipped in nicely. Three shutout innings. He allowed one hit to Lavastida. He struck out five with no walks. So a really good outing for him. Fifth inning, 1-0 El Paso. Swift lines one toward right center. McCoy goes back to make the catch. So Swift has hit the ball hard twice to the outfield. Once to deep right to the warning track. That one to deep right center, hauled in by the center fielder McCoy. And Gillespie only threw a few pitches, and the Aviators still don't have a hit yet in this game to this point. We have played 4.5 innings in El Paso in the finale of this six-game set. The score, El Paso 1, the Aviators nothing.
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0: All right now, well, we got, you know, you don't hear the words pitching change in El Paso often in the same sentence, but that's what we have here. 1-0 El Paso, bottom of the fifth. The new Aviator pitcher, righty Jake Garland, big right-hander, deals outside ball one to Gage Workman. So James Gonzalez, really a fine outing, one of his best outings of the year, and yet he goes out trailing and could be the loser, depending on what happens from here on out. Changeup is outside 2-0. Right now, he's the pitcher of record, but Gonzalez threw extremely well. Four innings, one run earned on three hits, a walk and four strikeouts. As a ground ball to second, to his right to backhand it is Winkler. He zeroes in on Meneses and throws out Gage Workman, who walked against Gonzalez his first time around. And this time he grounds out against Garland. One out of the bottom of the fifth, Clay Dungan coming up. The fact that Gonzalez managed to go four innings is a huge boost to the Aviators' overworked bullpen. Here's Dungan. He grounded one to Meneses. It turned into a 3-6 force out, a fielder's choice. Fastball to the low ball one. One ball to no strikes is the count. So Garland in relief of Gonzalez. Gonzalez, 60 pitches, a season high for the Aviators. Out of the 60 pitches, 38 strikes. He really did a fine job. Kept the Aviators right there in the game. Pitches down low, 2-0. And Jake Garland has also pitched well since joining the team. Base is empty, one out, bottom of the fifth. Dungan at 232. Nine homers, 38 batted in. He swings and misses at a slider. Strike one. 2-1. Mason McCoy is the on-deck hitter. Garland is pitching for the second time in the series. I mentioned before he likely will see action in this game, and sure enough, here he is. Pitch down low. 3-1 on Dungan. Garland, in that 9-3 loss, worked 3 1/3 innings in relief of starter Matt Sauer. Garland looked pretty good coming in the fourth inning and getting the last two outs to get out of the inning. Pitch fouled off to the left out of play, 3-2. Then he worked a scoreless fifth, but he had help from some great defense. He allowed a double by Clay Dungan, who's up now. Got the next three guys out, but it took some of those balls were very hard hit. Pitches outside ball four. Dungan walks with one out, and the batter is Mason McCoy, the leadoff man. So he got out of that fifth inning, but then in the sixth, Workman singled. Carlos Rodriguez doubled him in, then three straight groundouts got him out of the inning. But in the following inning, he ran into more trouble when Dungan laid down a bunt single. Blake Hunt, who's not playing, singled, and Bryce Johnson a sacrifice bunt. McCoy grounded out on a great play by Colby Halter playing second base, and Workman singled in two. And if you add it up, Garland allowed three runs earned on six hits in 3 1/3 innings. Pitches up and in ball one. 1-0 on McCoy, who's flied out to right and flied out to left. Garland squinting in, Lavastida transmitting a sign out. Dungan off first base, just a couple of steps off the bag, not a big lead at all. Slider missing for ball two. 2-0 on Mason McCoy. Garland is 3-0. With a 3.9 ERA for Las Vegas. This is his 12th game. He's made two spot starts. Everything else in relief. Pitch up and in, and McCoy loses his balance and falls backward on the ground. It's 3-0. So the walk to Dungan. Now it's 3-0 on McCoy. And a very dangerous Nick Solak is on deck. You don't really want to be walking anybody in advance of Nick Solak. But right now he's walked Dungan, and he's 3-0 on McCoy with one out in the bottom of the fifth inning. Garland checking signs, looks over his shoulder to see where Dungan is, and will come to McCoy on the 3-0 now. That's too far inside, a four-pitch walk, so this is not what the Aviators wanted. And Paul Abbott is coming up the steps to have a word here with Jake Garland. Time called, and he's on his way out to the mound now. Dungan goes to second. McCoy is at first. And Abbott on his way out to visit with Jake Garland. Garland, big man at 6'5", 236. He's 25. He'll be 26 before the end of the month in exactly 20 days. A 17th round pick in the 2022 draft out of Jupiter, Florida. He was a Class A Lansing last year and has made a pretty quick rise this year, Double A, and now all the way to the Aviators. And Abbott going back to the dugout. Again, most of the time, nobody's perfect, mind you, but most of the time, when Abbott goes out there, the Aviators see good things happen right away. Garland, 3-0, coming in with a 3.9 ERA. And El Paso threatening here in the bottom of the fifth, leading 1-0 against the Aviators, who don't have a hit yet again. But Garland looking in hard at Lavastida. Solak has doubled and flat out to deep center. Pitches a strike over the inside corner, 0-1. Solak, a hot hitter, 11 out of 25 with two homers and nine RBIs in the series. And he's not hitting much on the ground. He's doing a lot of lift and drive. A lot of balls hit deep and line drives. Here's the 0-1 from Garland to Solak. Foul back. 0-2. Garland jumps ahead of him. Two strikes the count. Garland faced Solak once a couple of nights ago, got him to ground out to second. Infield is a double play depth. Dungan at second, McCoy at first, one out, bottom of the fifth, the 0-2. Breaking ball, hit back of the mound. Swift can't get it. It's in the center. Around third is Dungan to score. And McCoy goes all the way to third. A slow ground ball. Garland waved at it. It went by him. It went skittering on the ground just to the left of second base. Swift went to his left, reached for it, and couldn't get it. When the ball was hit, that looked like an inning-ending double play. Instead, it gets by Garland, and Swift tried for it and couldn't reach it. And the ball went grass-cutting its way in the center. And it's now 2-0 El Paso, and the batter is Rodriguez, who has struck out and tripled. He fouls one away. When a guy like Solak, who's been stinging the ball all week, hits a weak ground ball like that in a double play situation, if you're an Aviator, you heave a sigh of relief. But the ball found a hole, and there you go. The two walks and a base hit. And now Garland in the full damage control mode. The ball bounces away. Holding at third is Dungan, but is rather McCoy, but Solak is going to go down to second base. Aviators having all kinds of trouble here. They're only down 1-0 in the fifth, and Garland got Workman to ground out. Then the number nine hitter, Dungan, drew the walk. McCoy drew the walk. Solak, the little bleeder that got through, and now Rodriguez with second and third. The infield comes in. The 1-1 is fouled off to the left. 1-2. And again, not to keep beating it like a drum, but back-to-back walks, and that's what's often going to happen. Pitch is high, and Rodriguez steps out with a two-ball, two-strike count. It was a wild pitch that got Solak to second, and that pulls the plug on a chance for a traditional double play on a ball on the ground. Here's the 2-2 to Rodriguez. Garland ready, the big man delivers. Line drive, base hit to right field. McCoy scores, Solak held at third, as Taylor fires it into Meneses. And the El Paso does what El Paso does. You walk two guys, and the two guys score. And there you go. Solak is at third. And now El Paso leads 3-0. Runners at the corners with one out. And the batter is Marcos Castagnon, who against Gonzalez flied out to right and then struck out trying to check his swing. Garland, it's only the fifth inning, and it's only 3-0. He can get out of this cheaply enough if he can make the quality pitches he knows he needs to make. There's a pitch foul back at 89. Strike one on one. One strike on Marcos Castagnon. He's having a good year. 281, 17 homers, 66 driven in, but only 3 for 20 in the series. Solak is at third. Rodriguez at first. The stretch by Garland. Rodriguez has good speed. He jumps off the bag, and there's a line drive into center field for another base hit. Solak scores. Rodriguez to second. It is 4-0 El Paso. Three straight base hits following the two walks. Garland, because he's a righty, obviously not aware of what Rodriguez exactly was doing. Rodriguez jumped. He must have been 15 feet off the bag. And had Garland, I mean, undoubtedly he's not aware, but had he been aware, he could have stepped off and thrown over there, and he would have had him picked off. And here's Prado, and the breaking ball is a strike on the outside corner, 0-1. Now it's 4-0 El Paso. And again, the inning began as innocently as an inning can begin. An easy ground out. Then the walk to Dungan, the walk to McCoy, and three straight hits. And here's the 0-1 to Prado. Breaking ball slips in low. 1-1 is the count now. Infield again, set up looking for two. Garland looks back at second. Rodriguez is there. Castagnon at first. Changeup lifted in the air to center. That's where Buelvas is. He makes the catch and will fire it in toward third. Strong throw on one hop to Luke Mann, and the runners have to hold. Carlos Rodriguez stays put at second. Castagnon at first. So the flyout is the second out of the inning. And the batter, Will Wagner, who against Gonzalez grounded to first, then trying to get on a drag bunt, lined one back toward the first base side of the mound, and Gonzalez lunged for it, made a good catch. So runners at first and second with two outs, three runs in, and El Paso has extended its lead from 1-0 to 4-0. Garland stretches, a look back at second. That's where Rodriguez is. The pitch is a fastball on the outside corner at 88 for a strike. Good pitch to Wagner, 0-1. One strike on Will Wagner. Three out of eight in the series. 246 for the year with five home runs. Left-handed batter, right-handed pitcher Garland deals another knee-high strike. Good pitch. Wagner backs out of there. Two strikes on Wagner. Outfield not deep. Rodriguez shallow and toward the line and left. Buelvas a little on the shallow side, shading toward left center for the left-handed batter. Garland's 0-2. Breaking ball hit in the air to right center. Buelvas and Taylor giving chase. This one's on its way, and this one is out of here. A three-run home run by Will Wagner on an 0-2 breaking ball. And El Paso has now broken it open. They now lead 7-0 in the fifth inning.

0: Wagner hits his sixth of the year. It was an 0-2 breaking ball. It was down, but it was right over the plate, and he went down and got it. Three-run home run. There's a strike on one of Durant. So it was 1-0, and you can't call it a pitcher's duel anymore. The Aviators don't have a hit through five innings, and they're trailing 7-0. Pitch is high, 1-1. Durant is the ninth man to bat in the inning against Gonzalez. He struck out and grounded out. So with one out, all kinds of things going wrong for the Aviators. Pitch outside, it's 2-1. The walk to the number 9 hitter, Dungan, then the walk to McCoy, and Solak hit a ball that came within inches of what would have been an inning-ending double play with no run scoring. But the ball got by Garland, who waved at it, couldn't get it. It went skittering near second. Swift went to his left toward the bag and couldn't reach it. Then that little ground ball got a run, and then everything fell apart from there. The pitch is inside. Durant draws a walk. Garland having real issues here in the fifth. And a batter is Workman, the third man he's walked in the inning. Plus the three singles and the Wagner home run. Here comes Fran, and that's it. Garland is, I believe, going to get pulled, although maybe not. Fran is talking to the plate umpire, Nate Diedrich. I'm not sure what the discussion is about, but Diedrich and the other umpires, Felix Neon, the crew chief, and Ray Valera, are all discussing something on the infield grass between the mound and first base. It might be a situation where Fran thought it was ball three to Durant, and the umpire's talking over, saying it's ball four. That's my best guess from up here. After the conversation, plate umpire Diedrich pointed to first to say, yeah, that's ball four. Fran is not happy. He's walking back to the first base dugout, putting his shades back on. That's my guess. I'm guessing that it was a question of whether or not it was ball three or ball four. The batter is Gage Workman, who began this inning by grounding out. He's the 10th man to bat. 7-0 El Paso. Workman hits a high fly ball to center. That's playable. Buelvis, with the sun reflecting off his shades, makes the catch, and the inning is over. But El Paso lays a 6th spot on the Aviators. 6 runs in the inning on 4 hits, plus 3 walks. No errors, and they leave one man on base. Now at the end of 5, it's El Paso 7, the Aviators nothing.
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0: Okay, well, we had a tight one until a few minutes ago. It was 1-0 El Paso in the bottom of the fifth, but El Paso rallied for six to take a 7-0 lead, and the Aviators don't have a hit yet, let alone a run. So, Evan Fitterer went four shutout and hitless innings. Gillespie worked a 1-2-3 fifth. And now, the Aviators trying to get up off the canvas with Jared Dickey taking a strike. This is the second inning of relief effort for Gillespie. He worked a 1-2-3 fifth inning with a ground ball and two fly balls. Dickey has flied out and reached on an error. There's a strike 0-2 to Dickey. Top of the order for Vegas in the sixth. Dickey, Taylor, and Jonathan Rodriguez. Remember, the Aviators have always been an explosive offense. Throughout all of last year, it's one of the reasons they won the championship. And this year also. There's the 0-2 to Dickey now. Gillespie checking signs with Rodolfo Duran. And the righty rocks and deals the 0-2. Fouled off to the left out of play. Still 0-2. We'll get some Ted Wiens trivia, but we also want to talk to you about the Coast to Coast Fitness scores, because in the PCL with 13 games to go, it is a tie for first in the second half. Oklahoma City and Sugar Land. Fly ball down the left field line. It's foul and out of play. Still 0-2 on Jared Dickey. And it's a really a two-horse race, and Oklahoma City suddenly blazing hot. The name is the Comets, and they've been streaking like Comets. Ground ball back up the middle. A lunging stop by Wagner, who gets up and throws to first. Dug out by Solak. One out, and the Aviators remain hitless in 5 1/3 innings. Good play at both ends. The second baseman, Wagner, went way to his right near the bag to backhand the ball as he slid to the ground. Then he threw a one-hopper to Solak, who dug it out. One out. Really nicely done. And here's Taylor. He has walked and flat out to left. Gillespie has retired all four since coming in. And the pitch is a strike on one. Gillespie could get a win because the starter, Fitterer, did not go the requisite five innings. He went four. Jonathan Rodriguez on deck. 7-0 El Paso. We're in the top of the sixth. Pitch foul back. Fastball. 0-2. So what's going on in the good old PCL, the Coast to Coast Fitness scoreboard? Well, they're in the seventh inning. Oklahoma City trying for their ninth straight win. 0-0 in Round Rock in the seventh inning. Wow, Oklahoma City only has one hit. 0-0 at the Dell Diamond in Round Rock. Pitch outside 1-2 on Devin Taylor. Here's the look and the pitch. Taylor swings and fouls that pitch back. 1-2. The other game of consequence is scheduled to be played in Sugar Land, but it's not going to be played till tonight, a night game. Sugar Land hosting Reno. Reno's played them tough in that series. Ground ball to first. Right there is Solak. He'll go to the bag himself and step on it with the left foot. Two down. Taylor 0-2 with a walk. Aviators still without a hit with two outs in the sixth. Here's Jonathan Rodriguez. Gillespie's retired five in a row. Rodriguez hit by a pitch in the first and flat out to right his next time up. There you go. As far as the coast-to-coast fitness scores in the PCL, we'll keep an eye on that scoreless tie at the Dell Diamond and Round Rock between the Round Rock Express and Oklahoma City. I guarantee you, Sugar Land has their nose pressed to the glass watching that one. Pitches ball one to Rodriguez, 1-0. In the major leagues, they're in the ninth inning. Braves lead the Phillies 5-4. Eighth inning, Pirates 1, Angels nothing. Braves, Phillies in a big battle for the National League East title as a breaking ball for a strike to Rodriguez. Eighth inning, Red Sox 3, Baltimore 1. Eighth inning, Tigers in Cleveland tied at 2. Rodriguez hits a ground ball to short. That's routine. Workman handles a nice Sunday hop and throws out Rodriguez. And the Aviators go quietly again. Gillespie, two perfect innings. It result in right after Fitterer threw four hitless innings. So it's six hitless innings so far, as the Aviators have been whisper quiet on offense. We go to the bottom of the sixth inning. El Paso 7 and Las Vegas nothing.
1: 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I've been surfing here since I was a kid. 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
0: Friends, we're back in El Paso. 7-0 El Paso. If El Paso wins the game, they'll split the series. First pitch from Garland to Clay Dungan. Ground ball hit right at Jack Winkler. The Aviator's second baseman fires a strike to Joey Meneses. One pitch and one out in the sixth inning. So Garland had the rough fifth after Gonzalez had pitched very well for four innings. Garland allowed six runs. It's his worst inning as an Aviator, but they want him out there to try to iron things out here in the sixth. And it's probably his last inning, if I had to guess. McCoy has fly to right, fly to left, and walked and scored. One out in the sixth. 7-0 El Paso. And the pitch. Strike on the outside corner. 0-1. Legacy Sports. That's where you want to go for your collectibles. They got great cards. Baseball, football, basketball, hockey, newer cards, older cards, vintage. They're ones that are graded. PSA. Pitch foul back, 0-2. They got memorabilia. They got baseballs that are signed. They got football helmets, hockey pucks, photos, posters, all kinds of stuff. Some of it non-sports related, Pokemon and other goodies. Check them out. They are really, boy, that's a fun place just to walk around and look. But you know, bring your wallet because you might be tempted. It's really a cool place. Legacy Sports, great people there too. Flamingo and the 2-15. The 0-2 to McCoy. Breaking ball. Punch to the right side. One hop for Winkler to his left. And with one motion, he fires to first and gets him. Good play by Jack Winkler. Winkler was pinching toward the bag. So in that soft liner to the right side, he had to really hustle to his left to glove it and throw in one motion to Meneses. And he got it by half a step over McCoy. Nice play by Winkler. Two outs. And here's Solak, who has doubled. Flat out to deep center and singled in a run and scored in that six-run fifth inning. We'll get to more big league scores in the Coast to Coast Fitness scoreboard. Pitches down the middle for a strike, 0-1. Bottom of the eighth inning in Cleveland, Tigers and Cleveland tied at 2. Eighth inning in New York, Giants 2, Mets nothing. Eighth inning, Red Sox lead at Baltimore 3-1. Pitch makes it 1-1 now to Solak. Seventh inning in Miami, Marlins 8, Cubs 3. Sixth inning, Diamondbacks 3, Houston 1. Sixth inning, Kansas City leads Toronto 6-1. Pitches low, 2-1 now. Also in the fourth inning in Arlington, Tampa leads the Texas Rangers 4-1. Third inning, Rockies 2, Cardinals 1. A's and Mariners just getting started. Gage jump against Brian Wu. Pitch low, it's 3-1 now. Jump is 6-9. But he is. Brian Wu is 10-9 for the Mariners. Yankees and Padres getting started. King for San Diego, Garrett Cole for the Yankees. High fly down the line. Here comes Taylor in foul ground, and he can't quite get there. Taylor came racing over, crossed the foul line, tried to make the running basket catch, and just missed it. So it's a foul ball. 3-2 on Nick Solak. Later on, the White Sox will host the Minnesota Twins. The Dodgers are at home against the Washington Nationals. And the earlier final, the Reds outlasted the Brewers in Cincinnati. 12-8 was the final. As the races continue to unfold, 3-2. Two outs, nobody on. The pitch to Solak. as a liner up the middle. What do you know? Another at-bat, another base hit for Solak. Wow. Is this guy hot? He had three hits yesterday. He's 3-for-4 in this game. And the only ball he hasn't hit well, really, in most of the week was the ground ball up the middle, which was the turning point of the fifth inning with two on and one out. Somehow got by both Jake Garland and Drew Swift for an RBI single. So Solak is 3-for-4 in this game. He has 14 hits and 27 at-bats in the series. Paul Abbott goes out to have a chat here with Garland and Rodriguez, who's 2-for-3 with a single and a triple coming up now. A righty's up in the Las Vegas pen. That's Nick Hernandez. I mentioned earlier, good chance Hernandez will pitch in this game. But they really want Garland to finish this inning. 7-0 El Paso, and they've now, if you add it up, they've got 8 hits. Solak has 3 of them. Rodriguez is up now, has 2 of them. Pete Crow Armstrong hit his 40th home run for the Cubs, pitches ball 1, and you know, this guy, he's really something. Manager Craig Counsell has sung the praises of Pete Crow Armstrong, and why not? Here's the pitch. Swing and a miss. Fastball. 1-1 on Carlos Rodriguez. Not a whole lot of Cubs in their history have done what Pete Crow Armstrong has done. Here's the look, and a 1-1 to Carlos Rodriguez. Strike on the outside corner. Sinker. 1-2. Today, he became the 10th Cubs player to reach 40 home runs and just the second left-handed hitter in Chicago Cubs history since Hall of Famer Billy Williams hit 42 in 1970. Sweet swinging Billy Williams. Swinging a foul ball. Straight back. 1-2. He's also the first Cub with a 40-plus home run season since 2005. So you're going back more than 20 years. Derek Lee hit 46 that year. And by coincidence, he was celebrating his birthday today, Derek Lee. Here's the 1-2 to Rodriguez. He swings and fouls that fastball straight back. 7-0 El Paso. We're in the bottom half of the sixth inning. But what a talent he is. Pete Crow Armstrong. It's also the second most home runs in a season at age 24 younger in Cubs history. Which leads us to the Ted Wiens trivia question. Who was the youngest Cub to get to that many home runs? 40 or more. Pitch inside. 2-2. You heard of him. Oh, yeah. The youngest Chicago Cub to get to 40 or more home runs. Here's the pitch. Swing and a miss, strike 3. It's after World War II. I'm not giving you a Kiki Kyler here. I'm not trying to trick you. You heard of this guy. Answer coming up. Anyway, Garland has a much better sixth inning. No runs, one hit, no errors, and one left. And at the end of 6, it's El Paso 7, the Aviators nothing.
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0: Talk to

0: and Logan Gillespie for two. Two perfect innings for Gillespie. Meneses hits a fly ball to straightaway center field. McCoy giving ground, but he's there and makes that catch. So Meneses gave it a decent ride, but it's 4-0-6 out there. You got to kill it. One out. Joey is now 0-2. He's the last man to reach when he got hit by a pitch in the fourth inning. And now here's Buelvas, who struck out and rolled into a 4-3 double play. Dyson spells it D-A-I-S-O-N. Acosta, 6'2", only 160 pounds. I know some radio guys who weigh more than that. He's just turned 28. He's from the Dominican. It's a Washington Nationals double-A team at Harrisburg last year in the Eastern League. He throws a strike to Buelvas, 0-1. Buelvas has struck out and hit into that double play. Luke Mann is on deck. Acosta ready in the next one. Buelvas hits a bullet foul outside third. Not many hard-hit balls. I mean, the Aviators' best chance to score was in the first inning. With one out opening up the game, starter Evan Fitter walked Devin Taylor, and he hit Jonathan Rodriguez. But that's it. The Aviators been whisper quiet, pitch up and in. 1-2 on Buelvas. They got Dickey on board in the third on a throwing error. Meneses walked to open the fourth, and he was erased on a double play ball, and the Aviators haven't had anybody else get on by any means at all. There's a pop-up on the right side. The second baseman, Wagner, fighting the sun on the edge of the outfield grass, makes the catch. It helps to have those sunglasses. High sky. Two down, and the batter, Luke Mann. Dyson Acosta pitching for the second time in this series. The Dominican righty has been here for only a part of the season, but in 14 games, one spot start, no record, is 6.53 ERA. 21 innings, 22 hits, 6 homers. Walked 17, struck out 17. Mann has grounded out hard to short and struck out looking. The Aviators don't even have that much hard contact. Mann's ball up the middle in the second inning, the closest thing to a hit. It took a good play by Gage Workman to lunge and stop that hard hit ball near the bag and throw him out. Swift hit a ball that was caught midway deep on the warning track and right by right fielder Carlos Rodriguez. There's a ground ball foul into the third base dugout. Hello. 1-1. And Swift hit another ball fairly deep into center in the fifth. And that's really it. I mean, very little hard contact. And the Aviators don't have a hit with two outs in the seventh. There's a changeup swung on and missed. One ball and two strikes. The answer to the Ted Weins trivia question in just a moment or two. And the 1-2. High fly ball to deep left center. McCoy racing back from center on the dead run. He's not going to get it. It bounces and goes high off the fence. Stopping at second base is Luke Mann with a double. The first Aviator hit of the afternoon. It comes with two outs in the seventh inning. So Mann is really the only man other than Swift who's made solid contact. And that ball was just split into the gap in left center. The breeze has picked up and is blowing out that way. McCoy broke for it from center. Prado was playing toward the line and left. He had no chance really to get there. Luke Mann gets his sixth hit of the series, breaks up the no-no, what would have been a combined no-hitter, with two outs in the seventh inning. And here's Winkler. He'll try to cash in Mann and get the Aviators on the scoreboard. Swing and a miss at a breaking ball. Strike one. Winkler's grounded to short against the starter Fitterer and grounded to third against reliever Gillespie. So Acosta out of the Washington Nationals organization. Stretches a look back at second. The 0-1 to Winkler now. Mann off second base in the pitch. Winkler hits a little dribble up the first baseline. Acosta races up the mound, scoops over, and tags Winkler on the lower part of the back. Nice play by Acosta. Very athletic play. He had a race over for that swinging bunt. It was dying on the grass to the first base foul line. And that's unassisted. Well done. Just got Winkler on the back. No runs for the Aviators in the seventh. Their first hit. No errors. They leave Luke Mann at second. We're in the stretch half of the seventh inning in El Paso. And the score, El Paso 7, the Aviators nothing.
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0: righty. Well, welcome back again. I'm so glad you've been joining us, and it's been an interesting week. Las Vegas won three of the first four. They were right there toward the end of yesterday's game, and El Paso held them off 9-7. Now El Paso with a big 7-0 lead and into the game to try to work some rust off. He hasn't pitched for the Aviators in 3 weeks is Nick Hernandez. And the pitch, high fly ball down the left field line. A trio of Aviators going for it, and it will go into foul ground, out of play. Strike one. Jonathan Rodriguez and Drew Swift and Luke Mann were all in pursuit of that high foul, but it went out of play beyond the El Paso bullpen. Fan in the front row got that one. Can't tell if that's a tray or... Yeah, it looks like the tray he's got over there. Some refreshments. But now he's got a ball to go with it. One strike. Hernandez, 30 years old, from Houston. His record is 4-1, 7.79 ERA. He hasn't pitched for the Aviators since August 16th when the River Cats were at Las Vegas ballpark for a six-game series. He's had some arm issues, but he's back ready to go. The 0-1 now. A little ground ball slowly up along third. Hernandez off the mound to pick it up. He fires to first. They got him. Whoa! Nick Hernandez came off the mound quickly, slid to his knees. His first attempt to pick it up, he didn't pick it up. His second stab at it, he got it, never gave up. Threw one in the dirt to Meneses, and Joey dug it out. And Castagnon is out. A for effort and A for making the play for Nick Hernandez and Joey Meneses. Close play, and he's out by half a step. One out for Prado. Hernandez, righty, throws 88 to 90 generally with a fastball. Here's the pitch. And a slider stayed high, ball one, 1-0, but the Aviators want to challenge it. They felt that it was a strike. Was it a strike or not? It was a strike. Good challenge by Lavastida. Instead of 1-0, it's 0-1. Nick Prado has struck out, singled in a run, and he has flied out. He's 1 out of 3, 10 out of 22 in this series. One of a few El Paso players with double digits in base hits during this series. Here's the pitch. Went for a low slider and fouled it off, 0-2. Nick Hernandez, good to see him back. The Aviators getting some reinforcements. Cade Morris sent back. He will, according to Fran Reeden, join the team in Las Vegas to help fortify the rotation. Here's the 0-2 to Prado. Ground ball wide of first, backhanded by Meneses. He tosses to Hernandez at the bag for the out. Good play by Meneses again, and a sharply hit ball to his right. And Hernandez racing over, and Joey made sure he got a good lead toss to Nick Hernandez covering. Two outs, and the batter Will Wagner, who's grounded to first, tried to bunt his way on and lined it back to James Gonzalez, made a good diving play on the ball. Then the turning point of this game came when Wagner hit an 0-2 breaking ball from Jake Garland over the fence in right center for a home run. Three-run home run that cracked the game open. And El Paso leads 7-0, and the Aviators didn't get a hit until a Luke Mann double in the seventh. Now we're in the bottom of the seventh. Hernandez delivers. Strike down the middle, 0-1. Anyway, Jack Perkins was supposed to join the Aviators, but he got recalled. They said he was going to be sent down, and he got recalled, so he U-turned, went right back. There's a breaking ball low. One ball and one strike is the count. But I don't know if they're going to stretch Hernandez out to two innings or not. Kind of depends if he gets Wagner out here, they might send him out for the eighth. Maybe. Here's the 1-1 on the way. Breaking ball down low. He'd been throwing in Arizona, and I believe it was 3 days ago at the complex in Arizona, he threw 40 pitches. So maybe let him throw the eighth, and that would be a boost to the rest of the bullpen, certainly. And the bullpen could certainly use a boost. They've been heavily taxed. There's a looper in the center, a base hit, a little dunker that fell in. And it's the ninth El Paso hit. Buelva scoops it up and lobs it back in. Wagner gets his second hit of the game and his fifth hit of the series in 10 at-bats. Two-out single brings up Rodolfo Duran, who against Gonzalez struck out and grounded out to short. So Garland goes two innings, charged with six runs earned on five hits, three walks, and a strikeout. Ted Wiens trivia, who was the youngest Chicago Cub to reach 40 home runs? Pete Crow Armstrong did it today, becoming the second youngest Cub to do it. Pitches low ball one on Duran, El Paso's right-handed hitting catcher. The Ted Wiens trivia question from earlier, who was the youngest Cub to get to 40 home runs in a season? Ground ball foul outside third, 1-1. And the answer, well, as I told you, it'd be a guy you'd heard of. How about Hall of Famer Ernie Banks? In 1955, Ernie was a little younger than Pete Crow Armstrong at 24, and he hit 44 home runs. But Pete Crow Armstrong did something that Ernie Banks has never done. He's got 33 steals this year, too. Good breaking ball. Swung on and missed 1-2. See, 33 steals entering today. Pete Crow Armstrong, very strong candidate for the National League MVP. Also has a shot at recording just the seventh 40-40 season in Major League history. Now the look. Hernandez ready. Wagner off first. And the 1-2 pitch to Duran. Swinging a foul straight back. 2-2. 7-0 El Paso. They've been in the driver's seat since they broke open a 1-0 game by rallying for six runs in the fifth inning to turn a 1-0 game into a 7-0 game. And the Aviators kept quiet. They've been shut out through seven and just the one hit. The Luke Mann double in the seventh. Here's the 1-2 again to Duran. Hernandez throws. High pop-up on the right side. Winkler fighting the sun, calling for it, and makes the one-handed catch with his knees buckling. It's a tough sky right now, but Jack stayed with it. Hernandez throws a good seventh inning. No runs, one hit for El Paso. No errors and one left. Through seven, it is El Paso 7. The Aviators nothing.
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0: Alrighty, welcome on back. Yes, here we go. I'm Russ Langer with you. We're in El Paso, and it is a 7-0 lead as the Chihuahuas trying to earn a win that would get them a split of the series. They're not going to split the season series because the Aviators have beaten them 7 out of 11 coming into today. But they have a chance here in the 8th, leading 7-0 to get a win that would get them a split in this series. Dyson Acosta worked the 7th inning. And the Aviators didn't get a hit in the entire ballgame until 2 outs in the 7th when Luke Mann doubled. That was going to work the 8th. Brian Lavastida leads off, and Lava takes a fastball low and in ball 1. Lavastida has struck out and lofted a fly ball to right. Joe Rock is throwing in the Aviator bullpen, so they might give him the bottom of the 8th. There's a high foul slice to the right out of play, 1-1. Hernandez didn't throw that many pitches in the 7th, but it's his first inning facing live hitters in roughly 3 weeks, so they might just let him sit out. One strike and one ball on Brian Lavastida. Hope you'll join us Tuesday. We got a whole bunch of things to tell you about regarding that upcoming homestand with the Sacramento Rivercats beginning Tuesday at 7:05. Pitch foul back, 1-2. One ball and two strikes on Brian Lavastida. Tuesday, of course, Reyes de Plata, and that's Tuesday's 7:05 game. $5 Dos Equis. Come on out and join us as the Aviators start to tune up for the playoffs. Here's the 2-0 to Lavastida. Acosta delivers. And it's down and away, 3-0. Wednesday, September 9th, 7:05 game with the Giants AAA team, the Rivercats. Always interesting when the Rivercats and the Aviators get together. Bark on the Berm and $5 White Claws is sponsored by Raisin Canes. The pitch is inside. 3-2 on Brian Lavastida. Also Wednesday, be the guest chef. We'll have the guest chef on the air with us, the radio portion, and you can bet that the Aviators are excited about the playoffs. Ground ball foul outside third. 3-2 as they continue to get ready. Thursday night, September 10th, 7:05 with Sacramento. VGK Aviators hockey sweaters going out to the first 2,000. You want to get that? You say, well, it's hot. Well, it's not always going to be hot. The sweater's going to look good when things start cooling down later in the year. Here's the 3-2 to Lavastida, and Acosta delivering the slender righty throws. Slider lined over the head of Dungan for a base hit in the left field. Prado in to pick it up. Lavastida, big turnaround first, will put on the brakes and go back. Boy, Lava, who runs exceptionally well, he got 9 steals, which is pretty unusual for a catcher, went about 30 feet around the bag and went back to the bag. He's 1-for-3, and he's 2-for-5 in his first series back since getting hit on the hand by a foul ball. Here's Swift, fly ball to deep right, fly ball to deep center, 0-for-2. Just the second Aviator hit. They're down 7-0. So that's the Thursday night. $2 beers on Thursday. And VGK hockey sweater night. Pitches ball 1 to Drew Swift. Then Friday, that'll be game 4 of the 6-game series, a 7:05 tilt with Sacramento. Post-game fireworks after that game Friday, September 11th. Mark your calendar. Make your plans to be with us. AviatorsLV.com. There's a long drive to left. Prado, though, backing up, reaches up and makes the catch. He kept his feet planted, and the ball was headed over his head. He finally backed up and reached up and grabbed it. So Swift is 0-for-3 with hard fly balls to each outfielder. Warning track and right. Carlos Rodriguez caught it in the third. A drive to deep center hauled in by McCoy. In the fifth, with Gillespie pitching, that ball was hit hard to left. So Swift, 0-for-3 in the game. It's one of those hang with him, hit the ball hard, and nothing to show for it. One out in the eighth, it is 7-0. El Paso, Dickey has popped out, reached on an air, and grounded out. And Jared steps in to pitch. Liner in the right, coming in quickly is Rodriguez. He plays it on a bounce, base hit. So a little flare by Dickey. He gets his third hit of the series. To second base goes Lavastida. 2 on with 1 out. And it's only the second time since the first inning. And Aviators gotten past first. So the Aviators have broken the no-hit bid. They are going to try to break the shutout bid now with Devin Taylor, who has walked fly to left and grounded to first, but is 11 out of 25, and this is his first ever triple A series. Catcher Duran is at the mound. So the Friday night game, September 11th, that's the 7:05 game with fireworks following that one. Aviators' final regular season homestand. Saturday, 7:05 game with Sacramento. The Aviators jersey. These are really cool-looking jerseys. They're going to go out to the first 2,000 fans. This coming Saturday, September the 12th, at Las Vegas Ballpark. 7:05, first pitch. And again, get your tickets at aviatorslv.com. Not many games left. Fan Appreciation Day will be Sunday, a week from today. That's a noon game. It's not a night game. We're doing a lot of 6:05 Sunday games the second half of the year, but not this Sunday. Pitches a ball inside to Taylor. 1 week from today, Sunday, September 13th, is a noon game. Aviators in Sacramento, Fan Appreciation Day. Giving up all kinds of goodies on that one. Here's the 1-0 to Taylor. He hits a ground ball to second. To his right is Wagner. He scoops, goes to second for one. On to first. That's a 4-6-3 inning-ending double play. And the inning is over. In the Aviators' eighth, no runs, two hits. No errors and a man left. To the bottom of the eighth we go. El Paso 7, the Aviators nothing.
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0: That's the song Highway Star by Deep Purple, some classic rock. Right now we got modern rock, as in Joe Rock. He's going to come in and pitch the eighth inning for Las Vegas. It is a 7-0 lead for the El Paso team as we enter the bottom of the eighth inning, which means the Aviators will have only one more chance to bat in this game. They're down 7-0. So, Nick Hernandez, it's encouraging. He hadn't pitched in 3 weeks, and he goes one inning, no runs, a hit, a little looper for a base hit, no walks or strikeouts. It's been James Gonzalez. Jake, he went four. Jake Garland went two. Hernandez one, and now they want Rock to pitch here. Fastball's inside, ball one. Workman has walked, grounded to second, and flied out to center. He's 0 for 2. Clay Dungan hit into a force play. Walked and scored and grounded out. He's on deck. Then leadoff man Mason McCoy. Joe Rock, 6 foot 6 inch lefty from Pennsylvania. Aliquippa, the pitch outside, 2-0, which is about 18 miles outside of Pittsburgh. He grew up a Pirates fan. We had him on the pregame show the other day, and he was talking about it. He used to go to Pirates games all the time. Big fan of Andrew McCutchen and some other stars of the day. The 2-0 on the way to Workman, and he takes a strike, 2-1. Rock has been all over the place. He was drafted by the Rockies, and then he went to Tampa, and then the White Sox picked him up in a trade, and he said in the interview he's really surprised by that deal. And then the A's now have him. Big Joe, wearing 59, delivers the 2-1 to Workman, and is a tapper foul behind the plate slider. Two balls and two strikes. Joe Rock pitched in the 9-3 Vegas loss a couple of nights ago, and 3 nights ago, and he worked a hitless inning in a third. He was the only Aviator pitcher in that game who really pitched well. And Big Joe working on the lefty Workman, the pitch. That's inside, ball three. 3-2 is the count. Want to thank Fran Reardon for joining us in today's pregame show. Workman at the plate, hitting 232. The pitch, ground ball foul to the first base dugout. It kisses the screen and goes down. And it, oh, a nice kick save by first base umpire Felix Neon. Fancy footwork from the ump over there. 3-2. Nobody on and nobody out. And the pitch. Swing and a miss. Good sweeping slider thrown in there by Joe Rock to put Workman back on the bench. One out. Workman 0-for-3 with a walk, and the batter Clay Dungan. Dungan has hit into a force play against the starter Gonzalez, walked and scored against Garland, and then grounded out against Garland, 0-for-2. Lefty on lefty again. Joe Rock. Here's the pitch. All the way to the backstop, and nearly hit him. He had a jackknife to get out of the way. Rock has been have arm, will travel this year. The White Sox AAA team in Charlotte before he got here. He struggled there with an 8 ERA in 17 and two-thirds innings. But at Durham, Tampa's AAA team, he did well. Ground ball to short. Swift's on the job. He fires to Meneses, and they're two outs in the bottom of the eighth inning. So Rock gets two quick outs, and Mason McCoy comes up now. Rock has pitched. This is his sixth game for the Aviators, and so far so good. He's gone 7 1/3 innings and given up just one earned run on two hits. Six walks, seven strikeouts. So here's Mason McCoy. Fly to right, fly to left, walked and scored and grounded out. I told you about, we told you about the promotional week ahead for the Aviators as they head home after this game. Day off tomorrow. Fastball outside, ball one, 1-0 on Mason McCoy. When the Aviators bat in the ninth, and there is another righty throwing in the El Paso pen, so it won't be against Dyson Acosta. It'll be the 3, 4, and 5 hitters. Rodriguez, Meneses, and Brian Buelvas. There's a strike. 1-1. Big Joe Rock. It's unclear when the tremendously regarded pitching prospect Jamie Arnold will pitch again for the Aviators. Unclear. Fly ball to deep right center, racing back on the ball and making a one-handed catch at the edge of the track is Buelvas. And that's it. The inning is over. Rock throws only a handful of pitches, works a 1-2-3 eighth. We go to the ninth inning, and the score remains El Paso 7 and the Aviators nothing.
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0: 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The Aviators now are down to the last three outs. They're down 7-0 to a team that has really struggled this year. But now, coming in, Jose Leclerc, fastball outside ball. It's Leclerc's third time in the series. L-E-C-L-E-R-C. Jonathan Rodriguez has been hit by a pitch, fly to right, and grounded out. Dyson Acosta goes two innings, no runs, three hits. No walks or strikeouts. Rodriguez swings and misses at a 95-mile-an-hour fastball. Strike one. One ball and one strike to count. And a pitch. Rodriguez moves back on a pitch in on his hands. Well, the Chihuahuas have a little motivation. Why? Because this is their 138th game. And they don't have a shutout this year. Pitch is outside, 3-1. Though they got a golden opportunity now in the ninth inning. This is game 138 for El Paso. No shutouts. They've been shut out six times, including once in this series by Jamie Arnold and company on Tuesday. Fastball strike on the inside, 3-2. So Rodriguez is up, then Joey Meneses and Brian Buelva. So if Leclerc's going to finish the shutout, he's got to go after some of Las Vegas' best right here. Leclerc's had control trouble on and off this year. And the 3-2 to Jonathan Rodriguez. Right-hander deals. Slider, foul back out of play. Leclerc, no record in six games, an ERA of 13.5. 6 2/3 innings, 7 walks, and 10 earned runs on 14 hits. This has been a rough ride for him. And here's the pitch. Rodriguez hits a ground ball up the middle, past the diving workman, in a left center, a base hit. Rodriguez gets his first hit of the game, his 11th of the series. Workman, a valiant effort, diving to his left, but couldn't get there. Aviators' fourth hit, as they try to at least break the shutout, down 7-0 in the ninth. Batter now, Meneses hit into a force play, hit by a pitch and flied out to center against Dyson Acosta. So Fitter for four, Gillespie for two, who I believe would get the win if any part of this lead holds up. Acosta for two, and now Leclerc. Meneses takes a breaking ball for ball one, 1-0. One ball to no strikes on Joey Meneses. Brian Buelvas is on deck. And the next one. High foul off to the right of the play. It soars over the roof. And Gonzo. One ball and one strike to count now. Here is the 1-1 to Joey Meneses. Fastball in on his knuckles. At 93 miles an hour, ball two. Two balls and one strike to count on Joey Meneses. Las Vegas won the first game 6-0. Won the second game as the two teams battle it out. A slugfest, 14-12. Vegas took that one. Pitch a strike to Meneses. 2-2 now. Then El Paso managed a 9-3 win. Then Las Vegas had a bullpen day to win 8-5. El Paso won yesterday, holding off the Aviators 9-7. And it's been all El Paso in this one. 7-0 in the ninth. Nobody out. The 2-2. Meneses swings. Ground ball slowly hit to Dungan at third. He goes to second for one. On to first base. And that is a double play. Ball was not hit hard. But it is a 5-4-3 double play. The second double play turned by the El Paso infield. And with that, the Aviators are down to the last out. And it's Brian Buelvas, who has struck out, hit into a double play, and popped out. If Buelvas gets on, Luke Mann will be up. The pitch is ball one. 1-0. Now the look. The 1-0 pitch to Buelvas. High fly foul to the right. Right fielder Carlos Rodriguez starts after, but it goes back out of play. One ball and one strike to count. One and one. Leclerc gets a new ball, taking his time. Duran setting up for him. The 1-1 to Buelvas. A big swing and a miss. At a fastball down and away. One and two to count. Talked about baseball-related birthdays earlier. And with a 1-2 count, Buelvas checking back in again. Derek Lee celebrating a birthday on the same day that Pete Crow Armstrong went off. Here's the 1-2, and Buelvas swings. It's a slow ground ball, wide of third. Here comes Dungan to pick it up and throw, and pulls him off the bag. Safe at first is Buelvas. That's an infield hit. The Buelvas little roller. Dungan came in, did what he could, picked it up and threw, and the throw pulled Solak off the bag. But it's a tough play, so Buelvas gets credit for an infield hit. He barehanded it and threw low. And on one hop, Solak did a good job to stop that ball from getting away. Second hit of the inning. Fifth hit of the game for the Aviators. And here's Luke Mann. Grounded out hard to short, struck out and doubled in the seventh inning. The first Aviator hit. Pitch outside, ball one. 1-0. One ball to no strikes on Luke Mann. 3-15, four homers, 10 batted in, showing great improvement from last year. Luke swings and fouls that one away. 1-1. This date in baseball history, in 1996, Eddie Murray hit his 500th home run, joining Hall of Famers Hank Aaron and Willie Mays as the only players with at least 3,000 hits and 500 home runs. That's what you call select company, or as they say, tall cotton. The 1-1 to Luke Mann, that's outside ball two. Two balls and a strike now. 2-1 on Luke Mann. If he extends the ball game, Jack Winkler will be next. They're not holding Buelvas on. He's way off the bag at first. The 2-1, and Luke takes that one a little low. Ball three. Three balls and a strike now. Now a 3-1 count on Mann. Leclerc out of a stretch. Buelvas off first, and a 3-1 pitch. Outside, ball four. So with two outs, the infield hit by Buelvas, the walk to Luke Mann, and here's Jack Winkler as the Aviators will try again to at least not get shut out. Winkler in this game grounded out to short against the starter Fitter, grounded out to third against Gillespie, and then hit a little dribbler between the mound and first base, and Acosta came off the mound to pick it up and tag him out. So here's Winkler, 6 out of 23 in the series. Brian Lavastida comes out on deck. The stretch and the pitch. Winkler swings, rips one foul outside third. Strike one. 0-1 is the count. One strike to count on Jack Winkler. Jack climbing back in. Denver native winding the bat around windmill style. Buelvas at second. Luke Mann at first. And the 0-1 pitch on the way. It bounces and a good save by Duran. And the count balances at one ball and one strike now. 1-1. On the postgame show, we'll look at the scores in the PCL and the big leagues on the Coast to Coast Fitness School Board as part of the With Love Always postgame report. And we hope you stick around. Aviators on a flight back to Las Vegas tonight. Here is the look. The 1-1 pitch on the way. Winkler swings and fouls that one back. Fastball in on his fists. One ball and two strikes the count now. The Aviators, in case you're wondering, the two possibilities realistically left. Against Sugarland, they are 4-2. But they got to play them four more times in Sugarland, part of the regular season. Against Oklahoma City, they've lost 7 out of 12. They're 5-7 against them. As a line drive in the right, a base hit. Buelvas is being held at third as Rodriguez fires it in. And so, normally with two outs, you're going to score on a ball hit to the outfield. But that ball was hit hard, and Rodriguez has a good arm. So Eric Martin's wisely holding Buelvas up. But the double play has been big. That's the only reason the Aviators haven't scored. walking three singles, but because of the double play, no runs yet. Bases loaded. Winkler one for four, his seventh hit of the series. And here's Lavastida. He will try to prevent the shutout now. He struck out, flat out, and then single to left against Acosta last time up. Bases loaded, two outs. Lava fouls a fastball back out of play. Strike one, it's 0-1. Yeah, Oklahoma City, the Aviators beat them 4 out of 6 at Las Vegas Ballpark very early in the season. More recently, they went to Oklahoma City and lost 5 out of 6. Of course, the playoffs are in Las Vegas. There's a pop-up. This should finish it. Out behind second, fighting the sun is Wagner. He's called off by the shortstop Workman, who makes the catch. And El Paso has its first shutout of the year. And they split the series of the Aviators with a 7-0 win. I'll be back with the totals right after this.
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0: All right, welcome back, friends. Yes, I'm Russ Langer with you in El Paso, Texas. Well, the Aviators now completing this six-game series with a split in El Paso, which means they've got 2 6-game series left in the regular season. They'll go home tonight. They'll take a day off tomorrow to recharge the batteries, and then they'll go up against Sacramento for the first of a 6-game series on Tuesday at 7:05 in the Reyes de Plata. And then after that, they'll hit the road again in Sugarland to take on a possible playoff opponent. It's going to be either Sugarland or Oklahoma City. Realistically, that's it. Those two teams are tied, and going into today's action as part of the post-game show, what we will do is look at the score of the Sugarland game, or rather the Oklahoma City game. The Sugarland game will be later tonight. They'll host Reno, but that will be coming up on the post-game show in a little bit. The Aviators came in. They won 3 of the first 4, but El Paso won yesterday 9-7, and El Paso, after 138 games, they finally get a shutout. In fact, the Aviators didn't have a hit till the seventh inning. For El Paso to come away victorious in this ball game, they finished the season series with the Aviators, and the Aviators won 7 and lose 5 to El Paso, winning 7 out of 12. And for the Las Vegas Aviators, they are blanked here as the El Paso team lifts their overall record to 56-82. The second half record 21-42. For El Paso to win, 7 runs, 9 hits, 1 error. They left 6 men on base. For Las Vegas, no runs, 6 hits, and no errors. They left 7 men on base. 1 home run hit by Will Wagner. That was a big blow in that 6-run 5th inning. That's where the game spiraled out of control for the Aviators. 2.5 minutes, the time of game, 5,993. That the paid crowd for this one today, as the Aviators see this one go to the El Paso Chihuahuas way with a 7-0 shutout victory. The winning pitcher is Logan Gillespie, who is now 6-5 on the year. The loss goes to James Gonzalez, who deserved a better fate. He allowed just 1 run in 4 innings. and really pitched well, but he's 5-3 on the year. Again, the one home run hit by Will Wagner, which came in that six-run fifth inning. As the El Paso team gets that split, and they've got two series left. The Aviators have two series left, plus the playoffs. On the post-game show, brought to you by With Love Always, we will recap this game and give you the scores as part of the Coast to Coast Fitness Scoreboard in the Pacific Coast League and the Major Leagues. That post-game show coming your way right around the corner.
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0: Hello again, friends, and welcome. Yes, welcome to the With Love Always post-game show. 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When you want a delicious, juicy smash burger, With Love Always. You got a few locations, and the one closest to Las Vegas Ballpark is about as close as you can get, right across the street inside the Red Rock Hotel, Casino, and Spa in the food court. They only do a few things. They do burgers, fries, soft drinks, and delicious French custard. Check them out. Oh, my. They are something else. With Love Always. So, the Aviators had won three of the first five games of this six-game series. And they were hoping to win this one to win the series. But El Paso had other ideas. And El Paso had not forged a shutout in the 2026 season in 138 games. But today, they did manage to do just that, and they did it against a very good hitting Las Vegas team. So kudos to the El Paso staff. Now, as far as the Aviators are concerned, you know, you look at the score and say 7-0, but really it was one inning that did it, and that was the fifth inning. The first four innings, James Gonzalez pitched as well as he's pitched all year and really didn't deserve a loss. But when you get shut out, you have no margin for error. He allowed one run on three hits, and that was it. A fourth-inning run when Carlos Rodriguez tripled and scored on a base hit by Nick Prado, and that was it. 1-0 El Paso through four. Jake Garland took over in the fifth, and Garland had a rough fifth inning. 10 men batted, and it started when Workman grounded out, then Dungan walked, and then McCoy walked as Garland's control got shaky. Nick Solak hit a slow ground ball. It looked like a possible double play. Near the bag at second, Drew Swift went to his left and couldn't quite reach it. It went trickling into center for a base hit. And if it's hit 1 foot to the left, that's an inning-ending double play. But that's the way the ball went. And then it really opened the door for El Paso. Run-scoring singles by Carlos Rodriguez and Marcos Castagnon followed. Then a flyout by Prado. Will Wagner came up at that point. El Paso didn't have much of a lead. They had only a 4-0 lead, actually a 5-0 lead, and then Wagner unloaded with a 3-run home run, and that was it. That was kind of the final dagger. The Aviators were never heard from on offense after that. But other than that, I mean, Garland came back, pitched a better sixth inning, getting him out without any run scoring. Nick Hernandez, this is encouraging. He hadn't pitched in more than a couple of weeks, but the better part of 3 weeks, with a bit of a sore arm. But he came back looking good, throwing a shutout in the seventh inning. A scoreless inning there. And then Joe Rock looked very sharp. A scoreless 1-2-3 eighth inning. So Gonzalez and Fernandez and Rock all did well. Garland did well in one of his two innings. The other inning, not to be. But when you get shut out again, you don't have a margin for error. The Aviators had 2-on-1 in the first and didn't score against Evan Fitterer. And they really didn't have any other chances to score. Drew Swift had 3 long flyouts. And Luke Mann had a double, which was the first Aviator hit, which didn't happen until the seventh inning. In the eighth inning, they had 2 singles, but a double play pulled the plug on that. And in the ninth inning, Rodriguez singled off reliever Jose Leclerc. Meneses hit into a double play. Then it looked like the Aviators still might score when Buelvas singled, Mann walked, and Winkler singled to load the bases. But Lavastida popped out to shortstop Gage Workman, and that ended that. And El Paso wins it by a 7-0 count. When we come back, I'll check some PCL scores for you next, right after this.
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0: Welcome back. Well, you got to give credit to the Oklahoma City Comets, the Dodgers AAA team. You know, a week and a half ago, they were pretty far behind Sugarland, but while Sugarland's lost 6 out of 10, Oklahoma City had won 8 in a row going into today. Well, what happened today? Oklahoma City won their 9th straight game. They beat Round Rock again, this time 3-1, completing a 6-game sweep on the road, knocking Round Rock hopelessly out of the race. Round Rock began that series in the race. No more. They're done. So Oklahoma City now has won 9 in a row, and with that, Oklahoma City has a 6-game lead on Round Rock, and Sugarland, that puts all kinds of heat on Sugarland. They have to win to stay tied with Oklahoma City. Sugarland has a night game scheduled at home at Constellation Field against Reno. Reno has been giving Sugarland a hard time. Sugarland's played well at home all year. They have the best home record in the league in the second half, 25-10. And Reno's road record, not so great. They have lost 19 out of 31 on the road. But you throw those numbers out. You take everything day by day now. And so Sugarland needs to win to keep pace with Oklahoma City. If they beat Reno tonight, they'll stay tied. And then if they lose to Reno again, they'll be one game back of Oklahoma City. And the Aviators, they are just waiting and watching to see who they're going to play. That's the story as far as the PCL contenders are concerned. The other game in the third inning, Salt Lake leading at Sacramento by a score of 2-0. And in the fourth inning in Albuquerque, the Isotopes leading Tacoma by a score of 4-3. I'll come back with big league scores next, right after this.
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0: Welcome back as the With Love Always postgame show continues from hot, sunny El Paso, Texas. The kids are running the bases here in El Paso at Southwest University Park as we turn our attention to the coast-to-coast fitness scores in the major leagues. Ninth inning in Houston, Arizona leads the Astros now 3-2. Sixth inning in Arlington, Texas leads Tampa now 7-5. Bottom of the sixth in Denver, the Cardinals lead the Rockies 7-5. Fourth inning, the A's, who won four in a row, are scoreless with the Mariners in Seattle in the top of the fourth inning. Meanwhile, bottom of the third, San Diego playing at home, leading the Yankees 3-0. And the Twins and White Sox will play later on the south side of Chicago. The Dodgers will be at home against the Washington Nationals later. And the Reds outlasted Milwaukee. That was a 12-8 final. The Braves beat back the Phillies, who are trying to chase them down to the National League East. Braves increased their lead to 5 games over the Phillies with a 5-4 win in Philadelphia. Red Sox beat Baltimore 3-1. It was the Pirates over the Angels 1-0. Paul Skeens getting the win there. And in 10 innings, Cleveland, a 3-2 winner over the Tigers. Mets beat the Giants 4-2. Marlins knocked off the Cubs 10-3. And it was Kansas City 6, Toronto 1. One more timeout. I'll be back to wrap things up next from El Paso right after this.
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0: into the final segment of the postgame show, sponsored by Whitlove Always. Today, the Aviators are shut out for just the fifth time this year in their 136th game. And so they end up with a split in El Paso. What they're going to do now is get on the bus and get to the airport, fly back to Las Vegas tonight. They'll enjoy a Labor Day off tomorrow, completely off and free to do whatever. They'll be resting up, trying to recharge the battery, especially this time of the year. You know, you got to get your proper rest. The Aviators will be back in action Tuesday, 7:05 again. There's no word on when the young phenom, Jamie Arnold, will pitch again. So we don't know at what point we will see him, but it's likely to be during the homestand. So we will find out very soon. 7:05 first pitch, Reyes de Plata. On Tuesday against Sacramento, 6:50 pregame show, the Rivercats are the San Francisco Giants AAA affiliate. They've played a lot of fun, close, exciting games with the Aviators this year and in recent years. So come on out and join us for that one as the Aviators tune up for the playoffs. The defending 2025 Pacific Coast League champs try to make it back-to-back. They're going to the playoffs. They won the first half, and they will be tuning up for this final homestand before the playoffs begin. Want to thank my studio producer, Ruben Guerrero, for his terrific job producing this broadcast back at home base in Lotusville. And thanks to all of you very sincerely for tuning in today until Tuesday when the Aviators are back home at beautiful Las Vegas ballpark. This is Russ Langer wishing all a very happy and safe Labor Day weekend. And here on a Sunday afternoon from El Paso, Texas, where today El Paso blanked the Aviators by a score of 7-0. So long, everybody.
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1: Gambler's Bonus hits again. 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